That's right. I'm going down to Sin City, and I am going to be here for 2 hours giving you the best rock and roll. Talking about local news, local rock news, outer rock news, maybe even some international if you get lucky. But earlier this week, we did see the death of rock and roll outlaw Angry Anderson, who passed away on the eve of Monday, September 21st, at the age of 79. Angry Anderson is best known for his frontman role in the legendary group of Rose Tattoo, one of the classic Melbourne hard rock bands who made a name for themselves playing at venues like the Bombay Club in Brunswick. This band released several influential records, including their 1978 self-titled record, as well as their 1982 record Scarred for Life, which saw the appearance of perhaps their greatest hit, We Can't Be Beaten. The band, they played closely with, bands like AC/DC and the Angels, and they would go on to inspire quintessential bands such as Guns N' Roses, who actually covered their track Nice Boys on the extended release of Appetite for Destruction, which is a cool little Easter egg. When I found that, I was like, whoa. But they've been playing many, Rose Tattoo have been playing many shows around Australia and Victoria in the last year, but were scheduled to disband as of 2027, as Angry Anderson had stated he would retire as he turned 80, but unfortunately he did not see the day and he has passed on. Rest his soul. He's also had a notable solo career, which saw the release of the chart-topping single Suddenly, which, you know, is a bit more poppy. And, you know, we did have the grand final yesterday, and he was a great contributor to the grand final performances across his life. So I believe I will play tribute to him with this next track. This is Nice Boys by Rose Tattoo. You're listening to Sin City on Sin FM.

That there was Lothario with Bad Actor, and before that we had Rose Tattoo with Nice Boys. You're listening to Sin FM 90.7, and the show is Sin City. You can tune into this show any number of ways. 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Go to sin.org.au, and that is where you can find the listening link. Now that track there, Bad Actor by Lothario, it's taken me a while to get around to that one, because that's off Lothario's latest EP, latest single, that actually came out in late August. As you might have noticed, it is late September, and so I am very sorry for being late with airing that track. But Lothario are an incredible group, fronted by the legendary DJ Annalise Redlich, who make killer garage punk rock. The debut album, Hogtied, which was released by Lothario in 2024, is an absolute classic. It features 13 garage rock bedroom recordings, and I love the stripped back sound of that album. I actually purchased the tape myself last year, and I listened to it relentlessly, but it comes with a Lothario branded condom, and I love the fact that I own that, and it's just like such a cool little Easter egg inside the tape. But incredible bedroom recordings are so cool. It's just like the stripped back, they're really raw. You can tell that they've really put their heart and soul into them. And so with that in mind, I would totally recommend listening to the album Hogtied by Lothario, released in 2024. The band are in Europe right now, and are playing a show with Split System and Dark Thoughts on October 26th, somewhere in Germany, which, they're playing lots of shows, but I thought I'd shout that one out in particular, because what a show, man. That is some of the best bands you can see in the world right now, best punk bands anyway. Split System, our very own, and Dark Thoughts, a San Francisco Ramones-style punk band who I have been listening to a lot lately. It's a show I'm very disappointed that I will not be able to attend, considering it is on October 26th and the current date is September 27th, and I have not booked tickets to go to Germany. But if you are heading to that show, I would love to hear it. My number is 0468155796. I would love to hear how your Sunday's going. What are you getting up to? How was the grand final? I got someone texting in actually about the grand final. Interesting how suddenly became famous when Kylie Minogue's character got married on Neighbours. I believe it was, Kath and Kim, actually, but I might be wrong about that. And then yesterday, guess who played at the grand final? Kylie Minogue. That is true, Sally. Thank you for reminding us. This is a bit of an Easter egg, isn't it? But yes, the grand final was yesterday, so I hope everyone is in good nick to be listening to the show right now. A new album was released. I think it was released yesterday. It was released this week. I was listening to it yesterday, and man, it's pretty good. This band is called The Family Business, and their debut album was released. It is Tim Armstrong's new side project, The Family Business LTD, The Family Business Limited, and they've released a self-titled album. They're an intergenerational union of ska punks, joining Jordan Cardi from Rat Boy, Preston from The Ordinary Boys, and Anthony First Class from The English Beat, along with Operation Ivy's Tim Armstrong and Jesse Michaels as additional creative collaborators. The album, The Family Business LTD, was released under Hellcat Records, a sub-label of the famous Epitaph Records, majorly responsible for the distribution and popularization of the LA punk scene, especially from the 90s and 2000s, which is pretty cool. I like that little Easter egg. It was founded by Tim Armstrong and members of Rancid themselves, and it's been hugely influential in introducing new bands and musicians and spreading that ska punk sound. I know a lot of the tracks I play on the show are from Hellcat Records, but Hellcat Records, like I said, they're really big in the 90s, 2000s, maybe 2010s, putting out bands like L7 and Dropkick Murphys and, of course, Rancid and The Distillers and so many more. They don't put out many releases, so this kind of new album is exciting. It's exciting for me anyway. And the album is really cool. It follows that classic LA punk sound, but it's more upbeat, I would say. Lots of guitar-driven ska tracks, which is something I really like, similar to that of the Special self-titled album from 1978. If you guys have heard tracks like Concrete Jungle, then you know what I'm talking about. So I think I've talked about it well enough. This is The Family Business LTD with their track Detonator off the new album, which you can listen to any number of ways. 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

ska punk groups in a while. Well, I've heard some, but none as good as this. I'm telling you, it's good. I'm really happy to be alive at the same time as that. So that is good. I do have a story, though, and I was just in Ballarat over the weekend, and I went to a record store in said Ballarat. The record store was called Kank Wolverang Records, and just as a side note, this place is awesome. If you're ever in the Ballarat area, put Kank Wolverang Records into your Google Maps. Go check it out. It's such a cool record store. Like, I wouldn't say the collection itself wasn't massive, but it was more the vibe, and they did have some really cool stuff. A lot of local punk stuff from Melbourne, actually, which was good. But just in general, like, they had posters and, you know, a lot of good records, a lot of good tapes. And out the back, they had an art exhibition as well. And I do love an art exhibition at the record store, which happens more often than not, if you'll believe it. And it's nice because it's, like, another reason to stay in the record store. So shout out Kank Wolverang Records. But anyway, I was in there with my mum. They had a poster of The Cramps, and someone had sticky taped a note over it saying, playing here December 18th, free all ages. And, you know, it's obviously, to me, it was obviously a joke. I was there with my mum. She pointed it out, and she said, oh, look, The Cramps are playing here soon. You should go. And, you know, my role is knowing about rock. And so I informed her that The Cramps were not, in fact, playing together at the rural record store in Ballarat, citing that they hadn't played together in some 20 years. And even if they had miraculously joined back together, it was unlikely that they would be playing for free in this record store, which I don't mean to, you know, say it's not a great record store. It is, but I'm just saying it's a bit far out, isn't it? But however, mum, being the lovely woman she is, did not believe me, and to the point where I heard her at the counter asking if they were playing there, which is very funny and very kind. So, you know, this next track is dedicated to mum. And, you know, while The Cramps aren't regrettably playing in Ballarat on December 18th at Kank Wolverang Records in Ballarat, it doesn't mean we can't listen to them and get into them, because, you know, they're a very cool little rock and roll group, as I like to say. This is Garbage Man by The Cramps. Shout out Kank Wolverang Records. Shout out mum. Sin City.

That there is Private Function with Evie Part 4, the track off their 2020 album Whose Line Is It Anyway, which I was fortunate enough to pick up in Ballarat at Kank Wolverine Records, which, you know, a lucky find. I've actually been looking for that record for quite some time. I'm a huge fan of that album, and I think it's definitely, honestly, in my opinion, I think it's that band's best work, that album. I think it's definitely the underdog of, you know, some of the Private Function records, and it's, I think it's the second last one they ever released, but man, it is really good, and as you heard in that track, it's just 100% pure rock and roll. Speaking of which, thanks for texting in Leisha, who says the Cramps are my favourite band of all time. Lux is the king of rock and roll. I saw them live at Canberra Uni in 95, and Lux got so completely naked and smashed his way through the ceiling. So effing punk. You're right about that, Leisha. That is an awesome story. Thanks for playing Garbage Man. You are welcome. That one's for you. And yeah, I like them too, Leisha. I like them too. I think their attitude was really... I've seen some interviews with them at, you know, shows and stuff from the past. Lux did pass away in 2009. So... yeah, they have not played in a while, but they just seem like such genuine people in a time where, you know, punk was pretty new. But they are a great band. Would recommend listening to The Cramps. Now, I know that I'm going to plug a show, and this show is not in Melbourne, but it is in Sydney. And I know we don't have Sydney listeners, but I guess the point is not that you go to the show, but more the point that I do plug it. Problem Green, who I was really lucky enough to have a chat with a couple of weeks ago, have recently returned back to their hometown in Sydney after playing a final show as part of their Melbourne leg of shows at the Last Chance Rock and Roll Bar last Sunday, which I was, you know, I did attend, and it was such a good show. They are an amazing band, Problem Green from Sydney, garage rock band, and they were in Melbourne a couple of weeks ago, and they did play some all-ages shows, including at Chopped Festival in Carisbrook and in Reservoir at Desert Highways. So if you didn't see them, look, I'm sorry, but they will come back soon. And they are playing in Sydney, in their hometown, at the Enmore Hotel with their mates Love Machine. And if anyone who was listening on that day when we did have them in, they were talking a bit about how the Enmore Hotel is kind of like that's the center of their scene. It's just across the road. They live in a share house just across the road. Such a cool life. I wish I live in a share house with my band one day. Actually, maybe not. But no, they're great people. And if, you know, Enmore Hotel tonight with The Love Machine sounds absolutely awesome. This is a track off their first EP. The EP was titled Go Big Massive Mouth and was released in 2020. I want to say 2025. And this is the track Wipeout. You're listening to Sin City on Sin FM. Rock and roll.

Bats. Mission on a Man, the final track off their most recent album, Ordinary Apocalypse, out under Love Soldier Records. One of the coolest releases. I think the coolest release that I've heard all year. The more I listen to it, the more I can see how their sound has morphed and evolved since the release of their debut EP, Embrace, which came out, must have been 2 years ago by now, 2024. Wombat, Waste of Money, Brains and Time, acronym, are a local four-piece melodic rock and roll group. Last night, or yesterday, they headlined a grand final show at the Tote, supported by bands the likes of Salmon Sisters and Pearlies. But it was a massive show, and looks like a really cool one. It was called In the Burrow Festival. Happened last year as well, where they also, I don't think they headlined it last year, but they did play. They helped organize it, and really a cool way to spend the grand final day, in my opinion. Briggs, the album for Briggs' hardcore project Big Noda, has finally been released, titled Songs in the Key of Wrestling. The album encapsulates the unmistakable sound of Briggs and that infused rage, mixing it with hardcore punk to create something out of this world. The album was launched at the Tote last weekend, upstairs, as they were supported by TCB, local hardcore act. And the album, the album features some big names, including a track with Tom Morello from Rage Against the Machine, and another with Chuck D from Public Enemy, which is pretty cool. I'm a big Public Enemy fan, as you guys would know on the show. They have some really cool songs. Both groups have worked with metal and hip-hop fusion throughout their career, so you can only expect good things from this album. This is My Genocide, Big Noda.

That there is Pussy Horse with Motorcycle Pussy, and they are a wife and husband band, I believe, who are one drummer and one guitarist, and they've just been tearing it up. They played at Chop Festival the other day on the back of a flatbed truck that was driven around the festival, which is so cool. I wish I had seen that. And they are playing today at an all-ages show at the Bergie Band Room in Brunswick with Hot Milk Machine, as well as the headliner band, I can't pronounce this, Maquina Peligrosa. And they are like a little... They sound a lot like Angene de Poitrine, you know, like they're kind of math rock, funky, jazz punk fusion kind of thing. And yeah, Pussy Horse are playing. This is an all-ages show, assuming you have a guardian with you, so please take note of that. And some great acts for a pretty, pretty cheap price, so, you know, bang for your buck, head on down. Pussy Horse are also releasing a VHS of their music on the 24th of October, which is so cool. I don't think I know any bands that release VHS as the physical main physical medium of their music, but I don't even have a VHS player. I don't even know how I'd listen to it. I probably do. Mum and Dad, if we have a VHS presser, VHS player at home, please let me know. But that'll be October 24th at the Old Bar, so head on down if you like the sound of that. That track, by the way, titled Motorcycle Pussy, is a live track from the Old Bar, so you can go and listen to that live album, which is on Bandcamp, from the band, and get a taste of what they sound like in that venue before you even go see them. Look at that. It's like looking into the future, kind of. Coffin's sixth studio album is out, and it is something else. Every song is unbelievable. It's a treat from Coffin, and I've really been enjoying every minute of it. I was fortunate enough to catch them at their free show at Rowdy's Records, a record store in Northcote, and it is one of the best record stores in Melbourne, two Fridays ago. The venue was great for them, really helped them encapsulate their raw energy. They are alive. I'm not going to label them, but in my opinion, they are a live band. They are best experienced live. That is where you can truly become immersed in the music. And the other thing is they have announced an Australian-wide tour in 2027 for this album, including a show on February 26th at Max Watts, which was when it was released. The poster. This is where I get a bit into the nitty-gritty. I've been thinking about this. The poster said 18 plus, right? Yeah, it's 18 plus. The tickets online at Oztix, they said 18 plus. That was when the poster was first released 2 or 3 weeks ago. The poster was reposted on Instagram earlier this week, and it was exactly the same, except the one detail, the 18 plus in the Melbourne, under the Melbourne show, changed to licensed all ages. And I was like, what? That is awesome. Does that mean it's all ages? Go to the website, Oztix, still 18 plus. I was like, you know what? I've got to get on this. I messaged the band. I asked them, and they leave me on read, which is, you know, it's a bit mean, but maybe they'll get back to it. Coffin, if you're listening, please respond to my message. Stop leaving me on read. I feel like this is a very one-sided relationship. But man, I really want to see them. They are so good, and I've seen them 3 times in my life and not nearly enough. I need to see them like 100 times to be satisfied. But anyway, this track is Won't Let You Down off the new album. Goes out to Coffin, Let in the Wild Youth, get a good show.

That there was Million Dollar Riff by Elvis 2. And before that, we heard Coffin, Children of Finland Fighting in Norway with Won't Let You Down. You're tuned into Sin City, rock and roll show for young people by a young person. And I'm trying to bring you the best local rock and roll tracks that you can hear. Yeah, Coffin, newest album, available to listen anywhere. It's number one on the Australian album ARIA charts right now, which is pretty impressive. Notably also just above Big Nota with their album Songs in the Key of Wrestling, which we heard from a little bit earlier in the program, and a brilliant album at that. I really like that metal fusion sound, metal hip-hop fusion. Tracks like Public Enemy with the Bring the Noise Anthrax collaboration, as well as She Watched Channel Zero, really kind of kick-started that metal hip-hop revolution. And, you know, bands like Rage Against the Machine would really kind of revolutionize that as well, which, you know, instead of being just hip-hop, it was actually like playing all the instruments on stage. Kind of awesome. Yeah, Planets Caravan playing a show at the Tote Upstairs Band Room this Saturday, the 3rd of September, supported by Goose Calaboose and the Ratel. Planets Caravan, I assume, taking their name from the Black Sabbath track of the same name, make music similar to that specific track, which is, it's more of a laid-back kind of lo-fi song. Lo-fi is not wrong because it was made in the 70s, and, you know, it's pure. It is a metal band, but it's definitely much more laid-back compared to some of the other music that Black Sabbath makes. You know, it's nice and slow. It kind of paved the way. It was sedimentary for doom metal because it's a slow, quiet track, and then every now and then it's like a big kind of loud bit, and then it just goes back down. Fun fact: the morning that Ozzy Osbourne died, my clock radio did wake me up, and I heard that track. That was the track they were playing. Must have been like Triple R or something. And I was like, well, what weird. Why are they playing Black Sabbath, and why are they playing obscure Black Sabbath songs at 7:30 in the morning? And then I got to school and I found out. But, you know, a nice little story there. Everyone's got a story about the day it happened. But, yeah. The show on Saturday night features the release of a new single by the band Planets Caravan titled Doom Broom. I have not heard the single, but I'm excited to. This next track is Vultures by Planets Caravan. 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

That was Public Figures with their latest single, Push My Buttons. And before that, Planets Caravan with Vultures. If you like the sound of that Planets Caravan track, you can go and see them at the Tote Upstairs Band Room this Saturday, the 3rd of September, supported by Goose, Calaboose and the Rattel. Yeah, Public Figures, local rock and roll four-piece, local rock and roll four-piece, Public Figures' new album, new single, Push My Buttons, is being launched with an East Coast tour in November, where you can watch them play at the Tote on November 17th. Looks like a pretty good show. Don't know who the openers are yet. I don't even know if they've been announced, but definitely check it out if you are a fan of Public Figures, which I'm sure you are, because everyone seems to be. Earlier, we were talking about Lothario, who are the local garage rock band, and they were playing with a band called Dark Thoughts in Germany. Dark Thoughts are a punk rock and roll group from San Francisco, taking heavy influence by the Ramones. You can hear it in their music very clearly, but you can also see it on their album covers, their second and third records, which parody Ramones album covers, Road to Ruin and Leave Home. But they're really good albums, and I'm not saying, oh, they're just ripping off the Ramones, because everyone's ripping off the Ramones. But yeah, the two bands are meeting in the middle. They're from San Francisco, Lothario's from here, they're meeting in Germany, along with Melbourne's own Split System for a gig of the ages. I don't know, I found out this stuff on my Instagram or whatever, and I just get like fixated on it, like, man, I wish I could be there. But yeah, big fan of this band. Their album, their self-titled album, Dark Thoughts, it's incredible, and it's only 18 minutes long, which is even better, because if I'm having a little break from doing whatever I'm doing, and I want a little bit of music, I just put that on. 18 minutes, dumb. Listen to an entire album. Best way to listen to music is an album. Even better when you can do it quickly. So this is Why Should I Care / Nothing to Do from the debut album from Dark Thoughts, self-titled Dark Thoughts. You're listening to Sin City. Yeah.

Frenzy with Frenzy, self-titled track, and a banger at that. And before that, we heard Dark Thoughts with Why Should I Care, and then Dark Thoughts with Nothing to Do. Actually, two tracks there, but, you know, it's such a short album, and the tracks are so short that they kind of, like, go into each other, which is something I love, and something Frenzy does as well, especially with their second LP, What's Wrong With Me. It's just, you put on the second side of that record, is just, like, track after track after track, it flows into each other. That's exactly what you want to me. Like, that is the best listening experience you can possibly achieve, because it's the easiest way to be immersed in the album. You're not counting till the next track, and it's just that satisfying transition into the next one. I'm not saying it's you know, if you just do that with your album, it's going to be great. You have to have the skill. You have to be able to do it well, which I think both of these bands really achieved with their punk sounds. Speaking of punk, a band known to many in the hardcore scene in Melbourne right now, TCB, incredibly hardworking, and they're going all out. They've been playing a lot of shows. Their first EP, released last year, explores kind of the darkness and grit of hardcore, something which they continue to do in their latest single. I'm about to play the B-side from that single, titled Last One Left. But they are playing at Hardcore at the Bird Festival on October 17th, which is a mega hardcore festival celebration at Frankston's own Flipping the Bird. And, you know, It's an all-ages show, so you got to get down. A lot of really cool bands playing at that, including Death Tax. I think Scourge might be playing. I'm not 100% sure. Basically, any hardcore band in Melbourne, you name it, they're going to be there. Dead End, you know, all of them. Going to be a pretty wild show. The only problem is, you know, it's not really a problem. It's just in Frankston. It's a long way to go, but, you know, get your mates, head on down, get on two-stepping and so forth. It's going to be a pretty wild one. So this, after all that, this is TCB with the B-side of their latest single. The single is just, you know, the name, G-Block, but this is Last One Left. It's a bit hardcore, so maybe if you're not a huge fan of that, you can just turn your radio down here. But yeah, get two-step into this absolute banger of a track.

Check out that riff. It's absolutely killer, that guitar kind of stuff going on in the background there. That was TCB with Last One Left off their latest single, G-Block / Last One Left. They're playing a lot of non-all-ages shows recently. They're playing Tote Upstairs on November 21. But hey, until then, you can go see them at Hardcore at the Bird at 2026. And I have to apologize because I misled you all when I was telling you the act who were playing at Hardcore at the Bird. They're much bigger than I thought they were. We've got 50 Lions, Blood on My Hands, Hitlist, Disdain, Cutthroat, Heat, Chrome Cage, Death Tax, who I did say, Demise, 270, TCB, who we just heard, Ilan Kapan, who are incredible, and X Covers X, which is, never heard of them, but sounds great. And that will all be at, you know, Singing Bird Studios in Frankston, all in one day. So if you like hardcore and you liked that song and you want to see more of that kind of stuff, definitely head on down October 17th. What a show. French-Canadian rock and roll group, who I was fortunate enough to see at Flipping the Bird Festival. You know, bit of a running theme in this talk break. I had no idea what they would sound like, but they were on the... They were on the set list, and so I was like, okay, might as well stick around. I saw they were playing a few shows around town with Split System, so I was like, oh, Split System's good. I like Split System. These guys will be good too. And boy, was I right. This band's called Puffer, and they put on an incredible live show. And I kind of, they fell under the radar for me. I played a lot of them back in February after I saw them. But since then, I kind of haven't been playing them as much. But then the other day, as I was talking about on Sunday, I went and saw Problem Green play at the Last Chance Rock and Roll Bar. And Emmy from the band was wearing a Puffer shirt. And I was like, oh, damn, I remember them. And I was talking to other people in the crowd. They were also talking about Puffer. And I guess maybe they're a bit bigger, a bit kind of hitting harder in the scene than I kind of understood, which is great, by the way. Like, French Canadian band, I don't know many French Canadian bands, but Puffer is one of the ones that I do know, and they are awesome. This is Concrete Jungle by Puffer. It's a really, really gritty rock and roll song, just like how I like them. 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

0: track. That's off the album Rush to Relax, which I think is one of the most underrated albums in the Australian music history. Honestly, it's incredible. But it has punk stuff like that, it has slower stuff, it has more synth stuff. But overall, it just really encapsulates that Eddie Current Suppression Ring sound. As you know, it's like it's garage rock, you know, it's garage punk, and it's special. It's a really special sound. I have been alerted, which is, this is pretty cool. This is some pretty cool Sin City, but also Sin FM news in general. So, you know, sit up in your seats, people. But the shows are now being officially recorded and available to listen online. They will be uploaded to the Sin website 10 minutes after the show is complete. And that is really exciting, because I'm glad, because you guys, you know, if you ever busy, if you ever can't tune in, well, hey, fear not, because you can now listen to it whenever and wherever you want. Via the Sin website, sin.org.au. Pretty awesome. Just like letting you guys know. I only just found out 20 minutes ago myself, and I am pretty bloody excited. My number is 0468155796. I got a few more tracks for you. The time is 26 past 11. And yeah, a few more of those punk rock and roll songs that you guys have been digging all morning on Sunday. This is Sin City on Sin FM.
1: One, two, three, four.

Creedence Clearwater Revival with Travelin' Band, one of the most rock and roll tracks that band ever produced. But all their stuff is good. They put about 5 albums out over the course of 2 or 3 years, which is incredible. And they just left forever, which is just very sad. But one of the most legendary bands of all time. Now, over the last week, Sin has had a feature artist. That feature artist was Queenie. Queenie is a local pop singer, pop alternative. She's a beautiful singer, and she played September 13th at a show I went to called, what was it called? It was called Bad Things Festival, which was, yeah, she was really great. But other than that, I've never seen her perform, other than that. But I do know she does have a track, a collaborative track with Private Function that I thought I would play. I know I've already played a PF song in the last run sheet, but I think we can just all agree that this is not a PF song, and this is a Queenie song. Just for my own sanity and also for the sake of consistency. Before that, by the way, we had Creedence Clearwater Revival with Travelling Band, and before that, the Ramones with Rock Away Beach. You're tuning into Sin City on 90.7 FM. Last week, I talked a little bit about how I'm currently undergoing the exam process for Year 12. But I thought, and you know, I was trying to lay the show back, but this week I thought, oh, well, there's a lot of all ages stuff coming up. I have had an eye on some of it. So I thought I would share that with you guys. I'll do that later on. We'll do a bit of an all ages gig guide. A few things happening today, actually. So if you've got a free calendar and you want to go see some live music, well, I'm here to help you. But before that, we have Magical Prawn Door by Private Function and Queenie. 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

Private function. Magical Prawn Door with Queenie. Queenie, feature artist of the previous week here at Sin FM. Pretty good track. Nice little 80s pop sounds there. I believe Chris Penny, the former singer of Private Function, is in the process of launching a solo career. This is common knowledge, and it is going to be like similar to kind of rock of the 80s, like kind of like the rock and roll sound, but like mixed with the 80s pop, little jazzing it up a little bit. And I don't mind the sound of that. If it's anything like that track, then, you know, it's pretty cool. It's a pretty funny track, Magical Prawn Door. All their songs are funny, but I do love that one in particular. Stimpy's local band launching their album soon. Album comes out October 9th, I think. 64 Oxford Street, Collingwood. Stimpy's are playing a free all-ages album launch. The album is called Doing Good. 6 p.m. free entry. Sounds like a pretty good show. Here is a track by Stimpy's. This is Counting the Days. The time is 23 to 12. After this, we'll hear a bit of an all-ages gig guide. You're listening to Sin City on Sin FM. Rock and roll.

Counting the Days by Stimpies, that'll be released coming up. We got a bit of a gig guide here. Today, you can see Marquina Peligrosa with Pussy Horse and Hot Milk Machine at the Bergie Band Room. I think it's at 4 p.m. Definitely a worthwhile show. It's all ages with a guardian. So, you know, get your parent down there, show them some good music. We heard Pussy Horse early on in the program with that live track. But yeah, you can actually experience the live tracks live. That'll be nice. Unregistered Firearm, Running in Blood, Born to Kill, Blister Action, and Homewrecker playing at the Workers Club. Hardcore for the whole family. That one's also all ages. Workers Club has some really good shows, especially on Sunday Arvo. Definitely worth keeping an eye on them for all ages stuff, because their Sunday Arvo stuff is usually all ages, and it's usually pretty good. Today, Neon After Sunset, Anomika, Murderface, The Dirtbags, and Dead Silver at Music Land in Faulkner. 4 p.m. free, all ages. I don't really know much about all those bands, but I know about Dead Silver. They do like kind of classic rock covers, which is pretty awesome. You know, bands like Led Zeppelin, AC/DC, and so forth. And I would definitely like to get down and see them eventually. So that's up in Faulkner for anyone north side. Pretty cool show. Skipping forward a bit, as we just heard, Stimpies, October 9th, they're playing at 64 Oxford Street, Collingwood, launching their new album, Doing Good. That is free entry, 6 p.m. And of course, as we mentioned earlier in the program, October 17th, Hardcore at the Bird at Singing Bird Studios, with, you know, about, you know, 15 hardcore acts. It'll be a pretty good show. Would recommend for anyone who liked the sounds of TCB that we did hear earlier in the program. If you want to plug your show, you want me to plug your show, 0468-155-796 is my number. I am here at in the studio on the console, and I'm playing you rock and roll tracks. This next one is personal favorite of mine, Amble and the Sniffers.

Doing In Me Head by Amyl and the Sniffers, and that brings us to the end of another glorious program of Sin City. It was great to share the last 2 hours with you, but I've got to head out of the studio soon to make room for Tamil in Melbourne, who will take control of the airwaves for the next 2 hours. 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That'll be a pretty nice one, and I'm kind of interested to see how it sounds, honestly, when you're listening on demand. 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Yeah, awesome. Rock and roll. Thanks for listening. I'm going to leave you with this track by Radio Birdman. 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

0: 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Yeah, right there. I'm gonna be right back.
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0: as much as we try to pretend like love is this easy thing, it's not. No matter the relationship that you have, love is complicated, whether it is love with your children, a partner, family, friends. Love is complicated, and we pretend that it's this easy thing and it shouldn't hurt. But I don't think that's true.
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Daisy Picker formed in 2023 and make music best described as gritty and delicate through a unique blend of raw grunge, folk, and experimentation. Spearheaded by lead singer Nadia Phillips, we'll hear tracks from current album Mess Around and their new single Can't Live Without You. 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

this dismounted stage of training lasts 6 weeks. 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And then the new horse is ready to feel for the first time a weight across her back.

isn't just something you look at. 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

Sin Media acknowledges and pays respect to the people of the Woiwurrung and Bunurong language groups of the Eastern Kulin Nations, on whose unceded lands the Sin Studio stands. Sin extends this respect to the traditional custodians and people of the lands and waters our content reaches. It always was, and always will be, Aboriginal land.

That was Nothing Compares to You, the cover done by Sinead O'Connor, and you are listening to Rhythm and Reason on Sin. Yeah, I'm a bit croaky today, if you couldn't tell. It's feeling like a Sunday for me. My name's Tegan, and we do a show here about, well, basically everything. But, you know, Rhythm and Reason in particular is about the evolution of artistry. And today, I decided to do a focus feature on Sinead O'Connor, which is a little bit risky because she's been quite censored throughout her career, and she has passed away, unfortunately, I think about 3 years ago now in 2023, which is when I learned about her, which is kind of unfortunate because I feel like we as humans get into this loop where when we're appreciating someone that's just passed away, it's kind of when you learn the most about them, even if it's someone you're close to. But that's how I learned about Sinead O'Connor, is I consider myself to be a protest musician and an activist. And I have done a lot of research over the years over people that I am very inspired by. But when Sinead O'Connor passed away, I was talking to my mum about it and she went, oh, it's incredibly tragic because it's just, you know, it's not fair. And I went, oh, okay, well, why? And then she pulled up all these videos of her doing some of the most punk stuff I've ever witnessed in my life. And it's just, it's so unbelievably cool. But, yeah, I think point blank period, today is the show that we're doing about Sinead O'Connor. And we are going to be paying homage to all the incredible things that she's done and just how wonderful she is. But, yeah, with no further ado, I shall play some of these things for you. But, yeah. Got a great show going on today, and I'm going to be talking about her career and how it's progressed throughout the years, and basically how she just deserved a lot more than what she got, I think. So tune in, and I hope you enjoy.

Medinka by Sinead O'Connor. You are listening to Rhythm and Reason on Sin. Welcome. I hope you're having a fantastic Sunday. It is the most Sunday weather out there today. It's like, it was giving sunny. I put my whites out in the sun before I came here. But, you know, if it rains, I'll cry. But, you know, it's like, it's fine. We're in the studio and we're happy right now. It's very beautifully overcast, apparently, right now. And you know what? If you care to share what the weather's like outside, because I can't see, feel free to tune in and text on 0468155796. I'd love to hear what the weather's doing. And I'd love to hear what you think about Sinead O'Connor, because she was the troublemaker of troublemakers, and I love her for it. She was known as Troublemaker, but I do want to say that I have a quote from her, because I've been reading her book recently. This is why I've decided to do a show about her. Because, I mean, I've loved her for about 3 years, since I learned about her when she passed. But she's just an incredible person. She was an incredible person and left behind such a massive legacy of activism and so many things she protested about and advocated for. And it's still so necessary to this day. But one quote that was in the book that made me go, I need to do a show about her. Like, I mean, she's incredible for so many reasons. I've done a show about her before on another a different radio station. But there's a lot of censorship that comes with being in media. But I kind of want to touch on that today while we're on the topic. Because I feel like as somebody who's a musician and not someone in media, I feel like it's my responsibility to try to make things, like, I don't know, I can bridge the gap for you guys. You know what I mean? I understand as a listener what it's like hearing things get censored. And there are things that we can talk about that I feel like people are just scared to talk about. So that's why I'm here. We're here to talk about the evolution of Sinead O'Connor as our focus feature for today. And she said, the quote that I have been subtly foreshadowing for about 30 seconds, I don't do anything to cause trouble. It just so happens that I do naturally cause trouble. And that's fine with me. I'm proud to be a troublemaker, is what she said. Just so happens that what she does naturally causes trouble. I think that that's an interesting way of putting it, because she was a protester. You know what I mean? I feel like that does cause trouble, but I think that's kind of, it's okay that that's the point. You know what I mean? I think, like, you go out there, you have something to say, and if no one really reacts to it, well, I mean, that can also be kind of successful in a way, I think. But, yeah, no, I think I'm going to show you something later on. I don't want to go straight into how the depth of all of this protest stuff too quickly, because I know that if you're new to this idea, it can be quite jarring. But that's kind of its intention, I think, is it's meant to make you sit back in your seat and have a think, which is really good. But she's done this through, like, all of her albums. She's always written something incredibly political. One thing I've also noticed is through tabloids over the years, because the book I'm reading is called The Last Interview by Sinead O'Connor. It's a part of a series where it's an accumulation of a bunch of different people's interviews throughout their career. I think there's one for, not Jeff Buckley, someone else, like someone that's passed away. David Bowie. Yeah, I really want to read that one. That'd be really cool to see an accumulation of all of these interviews, because hello. But, you know, anyways, without further ado, I want to play you a song called Jerusalem, but actually I want to talk about Medinka a little bit as well, because Sinead O'Connor, one thing that I noticed about this book as well is that a lot of protest musicians kind of skim over the fact that we need to be talking about equality among races as well as equality among gender and all of those kinds of things and queer rights. I feel like I was having this discussion the other day about a certain referendum in which people all voted no, and how much we kind of didn't really talk about it when it happened, but it was something that we all felt as people that thought we were progressing in Australia. And it was just a bit, I don't know, I think that it made it very apparent that we need to be advocating for just, like, I don't know, just making sure that we're not censoring people of color or just people that aren't white people, you know what I mean? And she was always saying that, like, in this book that I was reading, when it was in the 90s and the 80s when rap and hip hop was becoming quite popular. I did a show on that a few weeks ago as well. But she was always saying that these people had important things to say, but they were getting censored for no reason other than, like, I mean, maybe they dropped a swear word here or there,
but there are other songs that they were dropping swear words and they were all over the radio. And most of the time it was just because of the topics they were talking about, they weren't getting airtime. So what she did is she collaborated with them, and that song with Dinka is about Roots, which was a based off of a book, but it was also a TV show in the 70s that she grew up around. And it was about slavery and stuff like that. And she said she has quite a lot of trauma as well, which, again, I'll get into in a minute. But I have been yapping your dear ear off. You poor person on the other side of the radio. I feel for you. I really do. Now, why don't we listen to some music, dear listener? This is Jerusalem by Sinead O'Connor. It's time to get just slightly more political.

0: Jerusalem by Sinead O'Connor. You are listening to Rhythm and Reason on Sin, and I am Tegan, and I will be your host for the next 40-ish minutes. I am so happy to be here with you guys today. We are talking about one of my favorite ever protest musicians, the protest musician, Sinead O'Connor. And I just looked up what the song is about because the lyrics to me felt quite vague, but maybe I'm just naive and immature. But the lyrics for this one specifically are, and I quote, this is from genius.com. Jerusalem is a resistance anthem against systemic abuse and violence towards socially endangered minorities, and does so by channeling protest claims into, quote, the Christian sacred city of Jerusalem. Sinead O'Connor is known for controversially tearing apart a picture of the Pope. Ooh, we'll get into that in protest of child abuse. Again, quote, through the Catholic Church, which this is the part that always gets censored. Stay with me. Don't radio surf. Stay with me. Okay. We've got some stuff to get into, all right? Because punk isn't always just what punk music is, which is just yelling. You know what I mean? It's not just yelling. I'm in a punk band, so I can say that. But, you know, it's like, it's not just yelling. Being punk is being part of, like, a revolution, typically done through music. And I think that the most punk person I've ever seen is Sinead O'Connor, because she's out here doing this throughout her entire career. She was 19, I think, when she actually started getting momentum, when she got signed, which is... it's like still quite young. I feel like a lot of people these days think you have to get signed around the age of like 16. I know when I was in high school, I was like, oh God, I'm about to miss the boat. I'm going to turn 17 next year. I'm like, miss, ma'am, it is crazy that you are expected, especially as someone with no connections, just a dream that was all it was. But you know, like, especially, and like, a lot of us don't have those kinds of resources. So realistically, like, I mean, it's still quite young though. Around 19 is like an age that I feel like back then especially you would get signed, because it was way harder to have connections back in the 90s and 80s and stuff before the internet was going crazy. But you know, this, it's still so young, and to be so politically vocal at that age is insane. I love it so much. It's just what she did, though, is the thing that we need to talk about, because that is in protest of child abuse, which was what a lot of her career, she was advocating against child abuse. And in the book that I'm reading, I want to say it was New York Times, but she had an interview where she was saying that she thinks the root of all evil in the world is because people weren't treated the way that they deserved to be treated when they were children. You know what I mean? They weren't raised with love and affection the way that they ought to have been. She said that she read Freud, which I don't know if I agree with, but you know, she read Freud, and that she started to get a grasp of that kind of concept, because you know, Sigmund Freud was very much, you know, if you know, you know. But it's just, I think, yeah, I kind of agree though, because I've never really thought of it that way before. But when I actually had to sit down and think about it, you know, that thing, you read a page, you put it down for a bit, you look around and you have a bit of a think. When I was staring at my wall that needs to be repainted, which is currently suffering from the landlord special itself, I was thinking, you know what, she might be onto something, because all the people I know in the world that I personally think are making things a little bit difficult, I think maybe could have been treated a bit more human while they were growing up. You know what I mean? I think that it's a really important point that needs to be raised. But another thing that we've seen in the past, people have been arrested for it and convicted of crime, which is good because they need to be. But back in the 90s, no one was talking about it. No one, I feel like a few people knew, but I also think that Sinead O'Connor knew especially more than most people, if you know that story. But she knew about it, and she wanted to protest it because she's Irish as well. So Catholicism is like a lot more present there than it is in, I'd say, in Australia. It is a lot more present in Ireland, but especially around that time. And so what she did is she went on SNL, and when she was on SNL, she sang a song that was very political. It was a Bob Marley cover, and it changed the course of her entire career, and it's what people know her for still to this day. And she was 19 or 21, around that age. It was 1992, but she was incredibly young and incredibly brave and bold for doing it. So no further ado, I want to show you this song. It is a cappella. So before you go, What? It's not an absolute banger. It is, because she's a little bit nervous at the start, you can hear. And I would be too if I knew what I was about to be doing like she was. Because she was in front of a live audience as well, which is important to keep in mind because it was incredibly quiet. But again, without further ado, this is War by Sinead O'Connor.
1: Sinead O'Connor.
2: Okay!

life, we find it necessary. We know we will win. We have confidence.

0: fight the real enemy.
1: That was War by Sinead O'Connor, and that was a direct audio from SNL, Saturday Night Live, in 1992. And you'll notice that there was like a bit of weird quietness at the end there, which was, that was just the track that I left playing. But that was a full house. That was like the entire audience of Saturday Night Live, quiet. No one said anything. And what she had done was she, I might just put a little trigger warning out here as well, just while, before I get into things, trigger warning for people that especially have any kind of trauma with abuse, I would say maybe click away, listen to something else, but I would like to talk about it because I think that this kind of thing is important to talk about. But basically what Sinead O'Connor did was she tore up a picture of the Pope, and the Pope at the time was Pope John Paul II. And the reason she did this, you might be going, well, why does she do this? Because in the Catholic Church, it was known that there is a lot going on behind the scenes that was quite illegal and quite abusive, as particularly towards children. And it was kind of going unspoken about and unnoticed and unacknowledged, because I think everybody was just, it's when it's that deeply rooted in the system, it's scary to talk about, you know what I mean? But I think that what Sinead O'Connor was doing and did throughout most of her career is that she was speaking up about this because she knew that no one was doing anything about it. And then what followed this is she went on to do Bob Dylan's 30th tribute anniversary. And she got up on stage and was going to sing one of his songs, and the piano sounded lovely, and Sinead O'Connor was like just like done up with a blazer and ready to go. And then she walked on the stage and she had like a 50-50 split of people applauding her and then people booing her. And it's actually really heartbreaking because you can see in the video that she notices that people are booing her. And can you just imagine? It's a stadium full of people. And what she did, instead of just walking off, is she just looked at them. She just stood there, held her ground, and she looked at them. And she just took it in. And then the band started playing, and she went, no, and gestured to them to stop playing, and then took it in some more.

and what it's gotten away with. And I think I can kind of understand, I can understand where she's coming from in terms of the abuse that's been hidden within it. Because that's the thing, I feel kind of like I can't talk about it right now, because it's the kind of thing that it's a hard topic to talk about. And she was talking about it when no one was talking about it. So credit where credit is due. She sang that song live in front of all those people and walked right back off stage. And her entire career, she held her ground and spoke up about it. And then it was about 9 years later when the Pope actually spoke up about this issue and started holding people accountable. And there was change that happened, which is, this is why it's so important to make protest music in particular, to use the arts as protest, because it just, it's more emotionally provocative, I feel like. It shows that it connects with people on a deeper level than just having a conversation about it. And it's also, I feel like, in some ways, it's easier to advocate through the arts. It's easier to just talk about what you want to talk about when you're singing about it. You know what I mean? It's kind of like a more, it feels more vulnerable, but in a way, it feels more natural. And I think that it's just a beautiful thing that she never gave up on that. And there are other people that agree with things that she did. There are people that supported her throughout her entire career and loved what she did when she was kind of known for being controversial, and a lot of people were trying to blacklist her and stuff for being so vocal. But there is another very famous band that played one of her songs, which I'm not sure if a lot of you know, because I feel like a lot of people know this song, but they don't know that it was a Sinead O'Connor song as well. Like, they don't know that she, I don't know if she wrote it first or if Nirvana wrote it first anyway. Oh, damn, I just gave away who did it. All right, well, okay. With no further ado, here is All Apologies by Nirvana.

The Value of Ignorance by Sinead O'Connor. You're listening to Rhythm and Reason on Sin. Welcome back. I'm here to chat with you again. Don't channel surf. I'm still here. Don't channel surf. I know you're thinking about it. Stay right here. I'm nice to listen to, I promise. My name's Tegan, and I'm pretty passionate about activism and music and the evolution of artistry. And we are talking about Sinead O'Connor today. And that song in particular, I chose, The Value of Ignorance, because I was just reading a book, which I have mentioned of quite a few times, but I was just reading a book about Sinead O'Connor and how she was talking about how she was about to release this song as a single, and she was being pressured by a label to release songs that would be, you know, successful, and then she actively chose to do this one because she felt that it represented her a bit more, which is so punk. I love it so much. Oh my gosh, I love her so much. So much. I love it so much. Okay. Anyway, you get the idea. I'm a big fan of her. Anyway, yeah. And so it's a bit crass. It's a little bit out there, and it's a little bit, like, you know, unfiltered, which is kind of what we know her for and what we love her for. May she rest in peace. But I want to talk a little bit more about kind of how she supported the hip hop movement back when it was becoming quite big in the, like, early 90s and late 80s, especially. But, She brought up so many names. I can't remember them, though. It was right at the start of the book. But she brought up so many names of, like, artists and stuff. I think it was from the late 80s in particular that she supported and she loved. And she loved what they were talking about. They were talking about systemic problems, I'm going to say, just to keep it radio-friendly, because I've been toeing the line, frankly, today. And she was, like, you know, the idea that hip-hop music, she mentioned, was, like, protest music. And I was saying this a few weeks ago, that it was really an important movement for people of, like, especially for African-American people coming out of those kind of, like, those places in New York especially that weren't, you know, classes and that kind of thing. You know what I'm trying to get at? I'm not good at the whole censorship thing, if you weren't aware. But again, I'm an activist, so I'm going to be a little bit bad at the censorship thing. But I'm trying, guys. I'm trying as much as I can. But, you know, people were advocating for the problems of where they came from. She was advocating for the problems of where she came from. And so they kind of met in the middle. And they were like, you know what? Actually, we kind of get each other. Because if you weren't aware, Ireland kind of has a bit of a tough history. And I love Irish protesting is because they are, Irish people are just quite honest from what I've experienced. I think that they're really honest people and they're very well spoken about what they're honest about. They're really good at communicating, I think is another way of putting it. So naturally, them and protest music, match made in heaven. Gotta love it. But they've also probably had to learn to advocate for themselves considering what they've been through. But there was a domestic war, like, I think especially throughout the 90s and such, it went for quite a while. And a domestic war just basically means it was, like, within the country, you know what I mean? Between people within that country. But, and Sinead O'Connor spoke up a lot about it. And weirdly, actually, she didn't get along well, very, very well with Bono, I think, from what I gathered. But, yeah, I don't know. That was another thing, is that she wasn't going to take any bad behavior from people. If someone was rude to her, she was going to let the industry know that this person was rude to her. And Bono had apparently been a little bit, but I'm just quoting this, it's like there was just something that got stirred up there, but I don't know particularly what it was. But she spoke up about all those things. And then I think this song I particularly love that I'm about to play for you, because it kind of touches all the basis about things that you didn't previously know, because I didn't know any of this before I heard this song, which is why this is so important. Because when you're listening to songs, you'll come across one and you'll be like, oh, this is a really important thing that I needed to hear. Oh my word, I can't believe that no one said this to me before. But people do want to know. This is why protest music is so important. People do want to know what's going on, and you can't always trust what's being put out there, because people can only say so much, as has been made abundantly clear today. And people only want to say so much sometimes. People kind of want to stay in a safe area a lot of the time because people want to keep their jobs, right? Which is, like, you can't blame them. But it's also, there's the other side of people that work for the people and are willing to kind of take a few hits along the way, which is a very noble thing to do. And Sinead O'Connor took a lot of hits. But I don't think for this song in particular she did. Anyways, this is Famine by Sinead O'Connor, and it's groovy, so get grooving to it.

we stand on the brink of a great achievement. In this island, there is no solution to be found to our disagreements by shooting each other. There is no real invader here. We are all ash in all our different kinds of ways. We must not now or ever in the future show anything to each other except tolerance, forbearance, and neighborly love.

Famine by Sinead O'Connor. You are listening to Rhythm and Reason on Sin. What a wonderful day it has been. I had quite a lovely morning this morning. I work two jobs, so it's kind of nice to just relax and think about my favorite artists on a Sunday, you know what I mean? What else is there to say to you guys? Oh, that's right. You should text in on 0468-155-796 and tell me what you think about the show so far. This has been one of my more controversial shows, which is only going to happen naturally when you're talking about the Sinead O'Connor, who was the trailblazer for proper protest music, I think. There's protest music and it's been around for a long time, but I think the world needed her protest music, even though it caused her a lot of pain to actually put it out there, you know what I mean? But credit where credit's due. She did an incredible job for putting it out there. But I was saying earlier that she was always supporting musicians that weren't just, like, you know, mainstream white musicians, for lack of putting it in a better way, because there's a certain kind of person that ended up being saturated in the market because racism was a thing and still is a thing. For, like, I can't put it any other way. I'm so sorry if you're from Sin and listening to this. I'm so sorry. Yeah, it's just what it is. But it's also, it's important that she talked about those things. I feel like that song really is just, like, encapsulates everything that she was talking about throughout her entire career. She put everything in that song so well. One of my pet peeves is when I'm listening to a song and I can tell that the idea was there for what the song needed to be about, but the person didn't really know how to write about it. You know what I mean? And it's kind of like, it's like you can only do so much with what the tools that you have. It's like, you know, but sometimes I feel like people really get lost in the idea of trying to show that they care about something versus just saying what actually needs to change. Some might even call it performative activism is a bit of a problem these days. But I think that what's important is, like, when you actually know what you want to talk about, it comes across a lot clearer what needs to change. You know what I mean? When you're educated on what you want to be talking about, like the fact that the famine is just another way of saying that they caused a lot of grief on Ireland. And you know what I mean? Like, that's what that song is talking about, that the famine never actually really happened. It's just what they tell you it's called or what happened. Like, because it's kind of like the people that caused that issue are washing their hands of it. Which is why it's important that someone spoke about it. And she wasn't yelling about it either. She was just putting it, like, point by point. This is what happened. And you know what? And she comes back to the idea again. There wasn't actually a famine, by the way, if you were wondering. But that's the kind of thing that I love about hip-hop as well. Is that it's kind of, it's repurposing the groove of another song by using a sample. And then putting another groove over the top of it some of the time, depending on the song. And then just speaking your truth, which is, like, so incredibly cool. And Sinead O'Connor recognized this entire, like, society of, like, hip-hop and rap and all those kinds of things and went, I want to be a part of that. And so what she did was she teamed up with, like, she did a lot of covers with, like, a lot of really cool people but throughout her career. But covers that you wouldn't even think of, honestly. But one that she did that I think is just super cool is just, like, because it's kind of crazy, because, you know, there's always a singer that kind of does, like, the chorus or something on a rap song, and it's, like, to get a feature like that is kind of, I don't know, I feel like that's a bucket list thing as a successful, like, vocalist, is to get featured on a rap song of some kind as, like, the main hook, because that's, like, you know you've made it when that happens, when someone's speaking their truth, and you know, like, who would make this point even clearer and make it sound even more epic? That's when you know you've made it. And I think that this song, which is called I Want Your Hands on Me, is, like, a very perfect description of, like, her I made it moment. You know what I mean? So anyways, this is MC Lyte with Sinead O'Connor and the song I Want Your Hands on Me.

Put Your Hands on Me with Sinead O'Connor and MC Light. What a great song. Love that song. It's been quite an epic show today. I think that we've had a lot of really cool songs on today. It's, not to, like, you know, toot my own horn or anything, but whoever put this show together did a really good job. Yeah, you should tune in every Sunday, except for next Sunday, but every other Sunday. You should tune in. As a matter of fact, you should stay tuning in, because in about 5 minutes, I'm going to be on my second show with the host, Emma. And actually, we've got a new member joining us, Janulli and Hannah as well. We talk about pop culture and how it influences politics and vice versa, because, you know, I like keeping it political around here. Someone's got to hold up the fort. And if it's going to be me, I'm more than happy to do it. Because, you know, a little bit of controversy is what's needed, I think, if we're going to keep progressing as a society. That's just my take. Anyways, it's been a really great show. I think I wish Sinead O'Connor got more credit for what an incredible person she was when she was around, and the amount of stuff that she advocated for, the people that she stood up for, and everything that she did while she was alive. And I think that, however, her life was quite tragic too, which is really sad. But I think one thing to go and do after this is maybe go watch a few videos about some of her interviews and some of the things that she did. Because in my eyes, she's up there with Princess Diana. I think, you know, and there's nothing more punk than being told by a record label, oh, you need to grow your hair out a bit longer and wear lipstick, and then shaving your head and then just wearing combat boots to every gig. You know what I mean? So punk. Love her for that. And she also said, which I haven't forgotten, she said that, I don't consider myself to be a boy or a girl. I consider myself to be Sinead O'Connor, which is like, love. I just love her so much. You know, she never boxed herself in. She always just let herself be who she needed to be. And even when things got hard, because this album, a lot of the songs I've been playing off of it, was after she blew up. So I think that, and it turns out, also, she covered the Nirvana song the other way around. I always thought it was the other way around. That's my fault for not being educated on that. But I think that this song kind of perfectly wraps up the show. Stick around for 4 p.m. And yeah, I'll see you soon. This is Thank You for Listening by Sinead O'Connor.

Syn Media acknowledges and pays respect to the people of the Woiwurrung and Bunurong language groups of the Eastern Kulin Nations, on whose unceded lands the Syn Studio stands. Syn extends this respect to the traditional custodians and people of the lands and waters our content reaches. It always was, and always will be, Aboriginal land.

0: Lost Boys by Lizzie McAlpine, and you're listening to Reflective on Sin. Hello, we are back.
1: Hi, guys.
0: After a one-week break from being on air.
2: God, I forgot we were even on break.
0: Hey, so did I.
2: Time flies.
0: But we are back, and we are ready for business. Mm-hmm. That song was off of Lizzie McAlpine's most recent album, Angel, which just came out like a couple weeks ago.
3: It's got a painting for the cover. That's when you know it's going to be good.
0: Mm-hmm. Hey, and I not to sound like an absolute douchebag, but I decided to not listen to the album until I had the CD version.
3: No, so just I went to love that. Physical media is keeping the arts alive.
2: Hearing in good quality, yeah.
0: Someone's got to do it, and so that's what I did. But we are back. We've got a fun show for you, and you can text in on at any time on 0468 155 796 if you want to share your thoughts.
3: We yap. We want to hear you yap.
0: We've got some Kylie stuff going on. If you were watching the grand final like I decided to dedicate 3 hours of my life to, then I want you to text in. I want to hear your thoughts. We also have a lovely, lovely new host in the studio who you will hear from very, very soon. But we will save that until after we hear from the just incredible, hero of my life. This is Phoebe Bridges with Lost Boys.

0: I mean, I said it before the song, but that is one of my favourite artists of all time. Phoebe Bridgers with Lost Boys, and you're listening to Reflective on Sin. Now, as we've had a week off and you've probably forgotten who we all are, and I didn't introduce at the start of the show because I knew that we'd be doing this in mere seconds, the setup right now is hilarious because I look like I'm about to start, like, interviewing my co-host.
1: It feels like a job interview.
2: Yeah. No, it feels like we're interviewing you, though. You know, in the,
1: yeah, it's true,
2: like,
1: actually.
2: An interview in Numbers where they have you, like, sat in front of several people to see if you cave under the pressure.
1: Yeah.
2: Yeah.
1: It's an intimidation tactic from us.
0: Funnily enough, we're about to do a little bit of a reintroduction of who we are, so this does feel like that if my answers are bad, I might be booted off the show.
2: So, yeah. Emma, how do you handle conflict?
0: Not well. Anyway. I want to know from our three hosts, and we're going to start with our lovely new host. Introduce yourself, your name first, and then I want to know favorite musical artist, favorite movie, or something up there, and then favorite song.
3: Okay, all right.
0: Even if it's just like at the moment vibes.
3: Okay, first of all, hey guys.
0: Hey.
3: It's Jonalee. Not back in the studio, but in the studio for the first time.
0: In the studio.
3: In the studio. Yeah. Okay, favorite song, favorite artist, and favorite show?
0: Movie.
3: Okay,
0: or
3: cool.
0: Show, but hey.
3: Oh, show, okay. See, I'm more of a show person because I love a good rom-com. Kind of like, you know, like sitcom, but like there's some rom going on.
0: There's a little rom in the com.
3: Yeah. You need something to... Yeah, okay. Modern Family is like...
1: A classic.
3: Genuinely, like, nobody has seen me at my lowest except for that show. That show has seen me through times that, like, you genuinely just don't want me to be around. But favorite song... Oh, my God, that's so difficult. Probably... Just Like Magic by Ariana Grande.
0: Oh, okay.
3: And then segueing into Ariana Grande being my
0: favorite artist.
3: Because here's the thing, like, she's not, like, my favorite artist of all time, but she's always the artist that I go back to because she's just a constant. Like, she never leaves the chat. Yeah.
1: And she's got a lot of good stuff to keep
3: you
1: occupied. There's
3: so much that I can listen to. The range is crazy. Mm. But, yeah.
0: I love that.
3: Yay. Yeah.
2: She's so talented, too.
3: She's so talented.
2: Also, like, the manifesting in her songs. I have, like, a playlist of, like, 7 songs, and, like, 3 of them are just her manifesting on it. And, like, you know what? If it works, it works.
1: If it works for her, yeah.
0: Yeah. Tegan, I feel like that's the perfect segue.
1: Yeah, you're next.
0: Into you.
2: Oh, wow. I made it about myself and now it's about myself.
0: Yeah, it's about you now.
2: Favorite artist? God. I just did a show on Sinead O'Connor, so it feels a little bit predictable for me to say Sinead O'Connor.
1: Wait, but elite choice.
0: Yeah, like kind of like we can't.
1: I kind of think I'm just going to make you choose that now.
2: Well, either that or David Bowie or like there is an artist. I love Ruby Gill as well.
0: Oh,
2: I think
0: brilliant choice.
2: Ruby Gill released a song like a few months ago that I've had on repeat. It's called Carol, Not Carol, I believe. Yes. Yep. It's got like a slash in there and like the... It's kind of like it's spaced like they've typed it themselves. I don't know how to explain it. It just like looks kind of like...
1: It's a little funky.
2: It looks like what Brunswick feels like.
0: Yeah, I can understand.
1: Wait, love.
0: That.
2: Yeah, so love that. Favorite song is always going to be Tears for Fears, Everybody Wants to Rule the World.
0: Classic.
2: Because, you know, it's got that... It's got that, what's it called? Not tape delay. What's it called? Varied speed. It's got varied speed.
1: See, none of us know what that is.
0: No.
1: We couldn't help you
0: That's
1: with that
0: like,
1: one.
0: I'm
2: so
0: you in that
2: they
0: though.
2: Recorded it and then they were like, how do we make this sound more uplifting? So they just sped up the tape. And
1: It
2: went up a little bit in pitch and it sounds more like, I don't know how it works. Some people don't think that that works. It's like some people are like, it's not actually, just making it faster just changes the pitch. It doesn't change how it actually feels. I think it does.
1: Well, I love that song. So whatever they did, it worked.
2: Yeah.
0: Favorite movie.
2: I don't know. When Harry Met Sally, probably.
1: Oh, classic. My God. You've just picked, like, some iconic choices there. I'm feeling inspired.
2: I think
1: my turn.
0: Now you've got to. She's just set the bar.
1: Mm-hmm. Yeah, no.
0: We just had 2 bars set.
1: No, I'm not really. I'm not really gonna. And also, if you know, if there's any chance in the universe that anyone listening listened to our very first introduction when me and Tegan joined the show back in March, my answers haven't changed much. Like, Emma, how about you say what my favourite artist is? Because you know.
0: This is really difficult. I'm just going to have to maybe say Hozier.
1: Oh, what? Shocker. Yep, Hozier. Mm-hmm. And a favourite song is hard because, like, there's so many songs that I love and depends what mood I'm in. Like, for example, if I'm ever testing out a new pair of headphones, it has to be Sun by Two Door Cinema Club. Like, that's my headphone song. And then if I have to, like, hype myself up, there's some Harry Styles in there. But I still have to say From Eden by Hozier. Like, I just have to stay faithful to my number one. Like, that song just sounds like love to me.
2: Yeah.
1: And then favorite movie. I can't do favorites. I'm bad at it. But one that, a movie that I love, and I'm not a rewatcher, but I rewatched this movie, is Catherine Called Birdie.
0: Okay.
1: It's got Billy Piper and Andrew Scott. And might be
0: Bella Ramsey.
1: Yeah. And it's just like...
0: I was not expecting
1: that
0: from you.
1: Well, I read the book when I was a little strange child and... It's about a little strange child, so it meant a lot to me. And when I found out they made a movie with some of my favorite actors of all time, like it's pretty special. It's a good movie if you haven't seen it.
2: That's some required reading right there.
1: Totally.
0: I like that.
1: Totally.
0: I like that. Yeah. Okay, I'm going to keep this short and sweet. Favorite artist? No one's going to be surprised by this. Clairo.
1: Oh, I thought you were going to say Phoebe Bridges, but no Clairo also makes sense
0: so for
1: Phoebe
0: you. Bridges is... She's my true love, but Clairo is my number one.
1: Yep,
0: Clairo is my day one.
1: Yeah.
0: Favorite song? The Louvre by Lorde.
1: Oh!
0: Or follow.
1: God, iconic.
0: It's so hard because I also love Don't Delete the Kisses by Wolf Alice.
2: Oh,
0: that actually might be my
1: God.
0: Favorite song.
1: No,
0: that is my favorite song.
2: I forgot
0: that is my
2: about
0: favorite
2: Wolf
0: song.
2: Alice. And White Horses as well.
0: Oh,
1: so good.
0: Everything they put out. And then my favorite movie. I don't know why I'm making that sound. It's Little Women, the Greta Gerwig.
1: I know. And half of me said Catherine Called Birdie because I knew someone else might be
0: exactly.
1: Little Women.
0: I was like,
1: truly a good
0: thinking
1: one.
0: That I was like, oh, what could I pick? And I'm like, no, I'm just going to keep
1: it. Just going to keep it simple and classy. Yep.
0: But
1: so that's us.
0: That's us.
3: Hey.
0: And you're
1: going
0: to listen to our opinions for the next like hour and 40 minutes. So get excited. We've
1: you can judge
0: stuff.
1: Based on the things we like, whether or not you're going to trust our opinions. So
0: if you have any artists, movies or songs you think we'd like based off of our favorites, text us in on 0468-155-796. I desperately want to hear your thoughts. Anyway, this is, like, to me, kind of like a classic Australian song.
2: I agree.
0: This is one of Tegan's picks. And when she put it in, I was like, yeah. We need that on the show today.
2: We do.
0: This is the incredible Thelma Plum with Better in Black.

0: That was Read My Mind by Fig, and you're listening to Reflective on Sin. We're playing on catch up a little bit this week, and by that I mean that there is so much has happened since I've been off air, but particularly in the music world. Mm-hmm. So most of the show today is kind of music adjacent.
1: Mm-hmm.
0: But one thing that I've noticed in the past few weeks is like the releases have gone crazy. Like,
2: totally.
0: We're just releasing constantly. There's music and music and music and music coming out by some big names as well. Mm. And so I feel like we have to reflect.
3: Oh. I see what you did there.
1: Our favorite thing.
0: Our favorite thing. And I think.

0: if this is your type of music and you enjoy it, great.
1: Mm-hmm.
0: Enjoy it
2: yeah.
0: as much as you want, whatever. But I just found it so, like, we didn't need this.
2: Exactly.
3: Yeah. Mm. I feel like she's also lost her soul a little
2: right?
3: bit.
2: I thought the life of a showgirl was, like, over.
0: Yeah, like, I found it really interesting, like, from a strategy and marketing perspective.
2: Mm-hmm.
0: Releasing an album that, by your fan base particularly, wasn't very well received, to then extend that album instead of, like, moving on from it. Because apparently she wrote these songs, like, the week after that album was released or something.
1: Oh.
0: Mm-hmm. Which I find interesting. And the way that she originally marketed the announcement of Patient Zero was so far off the marketing from Life of a Showgirl. It was like her in a black dress.
1: Mm.
0: Yeah. And I actually didn't mind the photo. Like, she was getting a lot of hate on it for online, but I'm like, okay, this is an interesting like creative direction to go in after Life as a Showgirl.
1: Mm.
0: But then she like continues the album and I was like, what?
4: I think from what I saw, it was a very kind of grim photo, although because I haven't actually listened to Patient Zero, I think that the name is kind of crazy because it's like, you know, it's kind of a little bit dramatic, probably considering the circumstances she's actually talking about. Because I don't imagine she's talking about some kind of actually globally problematic thing that needs to be spoken about and is protesting against it. I imagine it's probably her comparing herself to the gallows once more.
2: Yeah,
4: but you know, like I mean,
3: It's like from the correct me if I'm wrong, but my understanding of it was it's her singing to her ex's new partner, being like, "I'm Patient Zero, like I'm the one who's
2: sort
3: of like."
2: Why is she still talking about that?
3: I know.
2: Didn't she get married like a few weeks after?
3: It's like, don't be talking to your ex's new. I just personally, I'm like, ooh.
0: It's like it's an interesting take.
2: But yeah. Taylor's also always been known for being super dramatic with her, you know, lyricism, music, and takes. So I feel like this is probably not how she feels at the moment.
0: Yeah.
2: But I don't know. It's like, you didn't have to release it. You could have, like, kept the creative flow going. Mm-hmm. Like, girl, keep writing.
4: Like, totally. Let's sit on this. Let's think about our actions.
2: Yeah.
4: Let's think, maybe, is this the right title to be putting on the song about my ex's new partner?
0: Oh, yeah.
4: Is it the right thing for me to still be talking about my ex and their partners?
3: No.
0: Look, it's interesting, and obviously we can't change any of what was released, but I think we just didn't love it.
4: Well, here's the thing, is that she's also, from what I've seen, like, been in the Billboard top 10. I think she even hit number one for a bit there, which is some people speculate that the reason she keeps re-releasing songs or releasing songs with as different versions around when other new artists are getting more successful.
3: Oh.
4: It's... so that
3: that's
4: she
3: evil.
0: But again,
4: stays in the top.
0: All alleged.
4: 10.
0: Like, we
4: all
0: cannot,
4: alleged.
3: We
0: cannot,
3: we can't really, we so can't assume, like,
0: assume
3: we can't know, but yeah. I suppose we
4: that's,
3: can comment on a pattern or what people are trying
4: definitely.
3: To say online.
4: Yeah, we can comment on the fact that it is part of the marketing strategy.
0: Oh, definitely. Other than Taylor Swift, there was also some other, the fabulous music that has been released on opposing Taylor Swift there. Julia Jacqueline, who I am personally incredibly salty at the moment because she did those, like, she did some little intimate shows with a ticket ballot. Guess who did not get through the ticket ballot? Me. I should be there right now.
3: It should be you.
0: As someone who has played so much of her music on the show. But, hey, the album was great and I did love it.
2: Hey.
0: Another artist that's released some brilliant music is Alyssa McAlpine, and she is, like, coming to Australia at the start of next year, which was very exciting, playing it. I think my favourite venue, City My Music Bowl.
4: Oh, love. On the grass. Just,
0: like, there's actually nothing better.
4: Like a balmy summer night on the grass. You have your, like, cheeky little bev on the grass. Did I mention on the grass?
0: On the grass. Oh, you're on the grass. You're like, during the support act, you can just, like, lay back and just be happy.
4: Just take it in, like, a very long skirt.
0: Oh, well, Lizzie McAlpine, you know the white linen skirts will be
3: everywhere.
2: Wait, so it's an outdoor?
0: Yeah, it's an outdoor venue. It's gorgeous. If you've never been to the Sydney Meyer Music Bowl, it is like, it's like in a bowl, so it's like an amphitheatre.
2: Mm-hmm.
0: And so there's a stage at the front, then there's a standing area on, like, I think it's concrete, I can't remember.
4: Yeah, it is, yeah.
0: And some seats at the side, but there's, like, maximum 200 seats, like, there's
2: That's
0: barely
2: so
0: any
2: cute.
0: Seats. And then it's, like, a grassy hill all the way up, and it is gorgeous. Sometimes the sound can be a little dodgy, but it is gorgeous, especially when you get a crowd that is, like, super passionate about the artist and sings so much. I saw Sam Fender there last year, and everyone was singing every single word. It was fabulous.
3: Yeah.
4: When Noah Kahan came to Melbourne, I was with

0: my sibling and we were just in the city and we heard a sound check coming from the Sydney Meyer Music Bowl because it's like near the Botanic Gardens. So we went, who's that? Oh, we've got to climb the tree and see if it's like Hozier in town because we heard rumors that Hozier was going to be playing with Noah Kahan. So we were straight up just in a tree trying to look over the fence to see there was no Hozier, by the way.
1: Isn't that Hannah's dream?
2: Yeah, literally.
0: Well, I have it been within a kilometre of Hozier, not to brag.
2: And like the fact that I've never seen Hozier live, like Hozier.
1: I know.
2: Okay,
1: I'm
2: so
1: sorry, I did.
0: I did too.
2: I know. You've been to everything though, so it's sort of like I can't
1: mean anything.
2: Like when Hozier, even like when I was living in Canberra, I was like, I will go to the Melbourne or the Sydney show. But I have this like curse where every time Hozier has been possible for me to like see, it's been like an impossibility schedule wise. Yep, like I've had like I could not, like a wedding or something, just like it's not going to happen. And it's been tragic and devastating.
1: You know what? It's like saving you for a special moment in the future.
2: It's like when I finally get there, it'll change my life.
0: Yeah. You'll interview Hozier one day.
2: Oh my God, don't even say that.
0: I'm manifesting.
1: Wait, Noah Kahan like played yesterday.
2: Yeah, didn't he? And also tonight? Or no?
1: No, I think he played Friday, Saturday.
2: Oh, okay.
1: I'm so mad. I keep seeing stories of all my friends going to Noah Kahan. Yeah. I was like, bro.
2: Just missed been thousands of people sobbing in a room. Like, that's my dream. Dream date.
1: Dream date. Oh my God, speaking of, isn't he doing that new track for the Hunger Games movie? And he called Katniss during the show.
3: Yeah.
1: Like, obviously it was a thing, but like, that's crazy.
2: I love that.
3: See, the music news is popping off at the moment, and we'll talk about some big, big Australian, not quite news, but a certain performance that happened yesterday. I don't know if any of our listeners heard about this little sports game called the Grand Final, but we will talk about a certain performance that happened before that, but for now, I just can't get it out of my head. And this song is Can't Get You Out of My Head by Kylie Minogue.

0: Can't Get You Out of My Head by Kylie Minogue. That's how I'm feeling about her performance yesterday at the grand final. I mean, wow. So, if you weren't aware, Kylie Minogue, and also actually G Flip performed before the grand final started yesterday. Obsessed with G Flip somehow performing at every single grand final, it does feel like. And I'm never going to be mad about it. I will proudly admit that I was, like, a day one G-Flip fan. Like, I was, like, a 12-year-old.
1: You invested early.
0: Like, obsessed in a really powerful way with Killing My Time by G-Flip. And I will never forget, they played a gig on my birthday when I was, like, 12, but it was 18+, and I was fuming. And I was like, I should be there. I'm like, I'm your number one fan. I should be there. But Kylie... The Australian darling, just I cannot put into words how entertaining the performance was yesterday, because it just, like, the fun thing about grand final performances and also, like, NFL halftime shows, they never make any sense. Like, it kind of,
1: and it's in broad daylight, and it's like, okay, smoke machine in the day. I know.
0: They always, the creative direction is always like it isn't. During the day, but it is during the day. It's like, okay, it's 1:40 on a Saturday, and Kylie's out there with some
2: brunch o'clock.
0: It's not brunch o'clock. <Yeah. laughs> I mean, all Kylie's fans are at brunch right now.
1: Literally,
0: and she's up there. They my favorite part was when she sings "Can't Get You Out of My Head." She was on this, like, floating platform.
3: Yeah, she was literally flying over the
0: that was
3: city.
0: Connected to this, like, to the spider cam.
1: Mm-hmm. Yeah.
0: If you haven't watched an AFL game before, at the MCG, they have this spider cam which runs on these, like, wires across, like, the top of the MCG.
3: Yeah.
0: And so she had this, like, platform thing connected to that. Whoever came up with that idea is hilarious.
1: Genius.
0: She also had some interesting guests.
1: Yeah, she had the Inspired Unemployed.
0: Inspired Unemployed dancing around. And then
1: who else did she have?
0: Dom Dollar was a traffic...
1: So funny.
0: Like, an air traffic controller. And I was sat there watching this, like, not... Like, I noted that it was Can't Get You Out of My Head, Dom Dollar remix, because Dom Dollar had played two nights before.
1: Yeah.
0: In Melbourne. Well, obviously in Melbourne. And so I was like, oh, interesting that they're playing the Dom Dollar remix. And then I just see that they're, like, really aggressively focusing on this guy in, like, an air traffic controller costume. I'm like, oh, that's strange.
3: Oh, that's what that was about.
0: He turns around and I'm like, oh, Dom Dollar.
1: It's like literally Dom Dollar, yeah.
0: And all of my friends were like, I didn't know what he looked like until now, so I'm glad you could point that out.
1: You could tell me, yeah.
0: It was, I loved it.
3: No, but, like, didn't she, like, literally stop the rain? Because everyone was like, oh, it's going to rain, it's going to rain.
0: And then
3: she did.
0: She performed, and I was a little bit concerned.
3: It's the Kylie effect.
0: I was a little worried for her, but she, standout effort.
1: Mm-hmm. Absolutely.
3: Oh, yeah.
0: And what
1: can't be stopped.
0: And what I personally learned from it was that the answer to the AFL grand final pre-show entertainment is Australian act.
1: Totally.
0: Not to
1: oh
0: be that
1: my
0: person
1: God.
0: That preaches it, but the last few acts, we won't get into them specifically, have had a lot of people been like, oh, okay.
1: Why this person?
0: Why this person? Or, like, the performance wasn't that good. You need someone that fully understands the weight of the AFL grand final to
1: the gravity
0: do it
1: of the situation and how much people care about it. Because if you're not Australian, like, I watched, and there were a few Brits at the house I was watching it at, and they just, like, needed to have a lot explained to them, which is totally fine. Of course you do. This is not your game. No one cares about this outside of Australia, but there is so much sort of, like, history and significance, and the way that elimination finals and everything works, that by the time you get to the grand final, like, the absolute intrigue and energy on the game. And if you've just, like, flown in from somewhere random, you know nothing about the game, like, you don't understand the absolute drama that you have stepped into. And if you don't, like, match that with your performance, it's going to be very obvious and very disappointing. So to have an Aussie artist do it, like, it's clear
0: just
1: how different it is.
0: Let's
1: just make sure G-Flip stays that
3: and
1: contract.
3: Kylie next year too.
1: Yeah, true. Bring Kylie back.
0: This is a yearly thing. You know who I want to see next year? I'm like, continue on the path of, like, people whose audience is pretty much not the same as AFL audience, Brian Choi Sivan.
3: I was literally just going to say that.
0: I want the Choi Sivan AFL Grand Final pre-show.
1: Genuinely.
0: And I want to be there for it. I will find
1: that
0: my way in.
1: That would put the fire onto me to get tickets for the grand final. Wait, like
3: that's so
1: else.
3: Hilarious. Like, imagine him playing party and then all the, like, grandmas and grandpas.
1: Literally. Everyone in the corporate rush. Boxes are like, what?
2: No, but it would bring the queers to the grand final.
3: Exactly. It's just like Kylie this year.
1: Exactly.
0: That's what we need.
1: It means it's something for everyone. Even my mum was watching and my mum hates AFL. Mm-hmm. So.
0: And so what we've learnt is the answer to all Australia's problems is probably just Kylie Minogue. Let's be honest. So if you haven't had enough of her, which you definitely haven't, even if you think you have, this is Padam Padam.
1: Here's
0: by
1: some
0: Kylie
1: more.
0: Minogue.

0: Padam Padam by Kylie Minogue, and you're listening to Reflective on Sin. Now, if you're anything like me, Wednesday is going to be an incredibly exciting day for you because none other than the Laneway lineup drops. And if you're anything like me, you're a dedicated fan and have been to the last four because you're ridiculous.
1: That's crazy. Yeah.
2: Well, it's a big day for you, but it's not like it's going to change your mind. Like, they could put on the craziest things ever and you're still sad.
0: And I'll still be there. I'll still be like, whoa, perfect lineup. So what I wanted to do is talk a little bit about the lineup purely so that I can clip this and show everyone that I'm a genius and know
2: Have you
0: Laneway
2: got some,
0: to
2: like,
0: a team.
2: Predictions right. That you're like,
0: oh, there's some clear,
2: yeah.
0: Here's the thing. Here's what's really annoying me. I was so sure that the Strokes were going to be on the lineup,
2: yeah.
0: And then they announced a tour that clashes with the dates in Brisbane, and I said, what?
2: Ooh,
3: well,
2: yeah.
3: Actually, Wet Leg I think was on tour last time they were here or something because they had Laneway in the same night had a concert. So,
0: did they?
2: Oh, they did both.
3: They did both because I remember hey, look, there's still hope is all I'm saying.
0: But I'm also thinking that Laneway would have wanted them to be an exclusive act.
1: Yeah. Mm.
0: Because the Strokes are big. They'd bring in a big audience. Mm.
2: They would.
0: So, but here's what I'm saying. That, I mean, I think I can almost guarantee that Fontaines DC are headlining Laneway. Wait, I'll say that iconic. Now.
2: Sorry, ignorant question. When is Laneway again?
0: Laneway is February next year. So okay, the Melbourne date is the 19th of Feb.
2: Okay.
0: If Fontaines DC aren't headlining, I am just going to be, like, beyond shocked. It lines up perfectly. They currently have no Australian tour dates. They have their European tour leads up until, I think, the end of January, sort of. Then they play Lollapalooza in India in late Jan, early Feb. So it lines up perfectly.
1: I love how you know all of this.
0: Yeah, no, I'm a massive fan of Fontaines DC. They have an album coming out in October. And it's like,
2: okay, it's going to happen.
0: It's going to happen.
3: Perfect. Do
0: They've
3: not
0: played
3: happen.
0: Laneway before. They played 2023 Laneway. And since then, they have the trajectory of their careers have completely changed.
2: Yeah.
0: They've gained a massive audience, particularly of like young people.
2: Yeah. Mm-hmm.
0: Then the obvious second one, based on the fact that she is doing the smallest tour ever, like the tiniest, most intimate tour, is obviously Hayley Williams.
3: Yeah.
1: I was going to say.
3: Have you seen?
2: Oh, my God. That would be
0: she
2: iconic.
0: Is playing,
3: you mentioned the buzzword. That's on you.
0: Yeah.
3: But no. Have you seen like, what she's doing for her tour, though, as well? Where you have
0: doing?
3: To, like, because I saw that they were like,
0: she's
3: oh,
0: doing
3: she's
0: doing the ticket ballot,
3: yeah,
0: isn't
3: well,
0: she?
3: Yeah, well, she is. Because, like,
2: why
3: is
2: everyone doing that?
3: Because the resellers, Hannah. The resellers.
0: Yeah, it's to prevent resellers. But
1: wait,
0: okay, so.
1: I'm sorry. What?
0: So, okay. Let me explain
2: Great
0: the
2: question.
0: Ticket ballot. The ticket ballot is essentially, instead of, like, signing up for pre-sale and getting a code, you sign up for your name to go in the draw to get a chance to buy tickets.
1: What?
0: So you'll be, like, email and phone number, and then they will randomly draw and, like, send out messages and emails to be like, you have a chance to buy
1: so
0: tickets.
1: So that's, like, chance of getting it.
0: Yeah,
1: chance of
2: being in the queue.
0: Yeah. So it's a thing, but Hayley Williams has done that. She's only playing two shows across Australia, Melbourne and Sydney.
3: Mm-hmm.
0: Incredibly small things. Mm-hmm. I can't see a world where Hayley Williams is travelling to Australia to play two small shows when she could sell out arenas.
3: Mm-hmm.
0: I'm sorry.
2: Yeah, all this way? You're right.
0: There's no way. The other one is Rachel Chinariri, who... And I do have tickets to her show. So she is already here in February.
2: Yep.
0: I checked the promoter. It says Laneway presents Rachel Chinariri on the lineup, obviously.
1: So
2: which also,
1: confirmed.
2: By the way, she's doing the UK SNL. She's the musical guest on the new episode of the UK SNL, which I just think is like so iconic. We should...
0: I love her.
2: UK SNL as a concept.
0: Well,
2: I didn't trust it, but it's brought me back. But anyway,
0: it's so good. Other artist, Slater, she's basically a given. She had... posters up at her Australian shows because she was here in August. Everyone thought she was going to be on the Laneway lineup this year, next year, and then she announced Australian shows. So everyone was like, oh, okay, not going to happen. At her gigs, particularly in Sydney, there were these posters up in the bathrooms that says, see you back in 2027.
2: Love.
0: With her logo. That says Laneway because there's no way she's coming back for her tour again next
2: for
0: year
2: another tour,
0: not being a festival. And she's not on the Spilt Milk lineup, but that is this year, to be fair.
3: Mm.
0: So she's basically a given. I think Laneway would be very silly if they haven't booked Adela as well.
2: I was just going to say, what do we think about Adela?
0: It would be crazy for them not to have booked her. I also think some, like, Aussie acts like Radio Free Alice will probably be on the lineup.
2: Yep.
0: Mm. The other thing, the thing that I'm struggling with is to work out, they usually have three headliners or three top billed acts. So for this year, that was Chapel Roan, Pink Panther's Role Model.
2: Yep.
0: The year before was Clara Bieber Doobie Charlie XCX.
2: Yep.
0: The year before that was Steve Lacy, Dominic Fike, and Stormzy. And the year before that was Phoebe Bridgers, Haim, and Joji.
2: Yeah, so they just do straight iconics. Yeah.
3: So Lucy Dacus did also play this year.
0: Yes, but she wasn't top. I'm going through top build.
3: No, but I'm just saying we're waiting for the last of the boy juniors.
0: Yeah, we're waiting for Julia.
2: Oh my God.
0: Well, a lot of people have also. I'm talking so fast, I realise. A lot of people
2: it's
0: have
2: your enthusiasm,
0: also
2: babe.
0: Suggested
2: love it.
0: Phoebe Bridgers. I don't think she's going to do it purely because of the no phones thing. I don't think she'd change that to do a festival.
2: Yeah, I think
0: here.
2: Her vibe is she's on that private, intimate thing now, and I don't think she's probably going to do a big festival.
0: Mm. So
2: just yet.
3: She's so cool.
0: I'm waiting to see who might... I'm waiting for Wednesday because I want to see if there's, like, a third... Like, I want to see
2: that. So wait, what are your top three? What's...
0: Hayley and Fontaines.
2: And you don't have a
0: and
2: prediction
0: for
2: the
0: third? And
2: I'm not
0: sure because of the Strokes announcing. The other thing is Lizzie McAlpine's tour does line up eerily with Laneway, but I was talking to my mother about this, and she's like, why would she play Sydney Meyer Music Bowl? That where they may as well have just booked her as an exclusive then.
2: Yeah.
0: Like, if she's going to get a crowd that big.
2: Yeah.
0: So it'll be interesting to see who that third is. And I think because Hayley is doing side shows, they'd want two, like, main exclusive acts.
2: Yeah.
0: Because otherwise you risk not bringing an audience. And that's
2: totally.
0: Why the Strokes I've also, like...
2: Losing her. Well, check back with us next weekend to see how right
0: see how excited I am. Anyway. Oh, let's have some music. This is Conan Gray with Romeo.

0: Nicole Kidman by Adele, which has quickly become, like, such a hype-up song.
1: Yeah, so good.
0: You, like, again, it's one of those songs you can't finish it feeling in a bad mood. You're like, yes.
1: Right?
0: Yes, I am the best. I am Nicole Kidman.
2: I feel hot and cool and sexy.
0: And again, another Australian icon, Nicole.
2: Well, yeah, I love that about it. I'm like, I also love to imagine the sort of behind the scenes. Like, did she go to her team and be like, hey, we're writing this song? Like, does Nicole Kidman know? Like, what's...
1: I don't think so, because, like, Nicole Kidman went on a press tour for her new movie with...
0: Anne Hathaway.
1: No. What?
0: Practical Magic?
1: Yeah, yeah. Anne Hathaway's in it.
0: No, it's Sandra Bullock, sorry.
1: Exactly, yeah.
2: Wait, like, beautiful brunette women, like, yeah, easy to
1: love,
2: mix
1: love,
2: up.
1: Love. And so there was, like, an interview, like, oh, did you know that Nicole Kidman? Hey, you are Nicole Kidman. There's a song called Nicole Kidman. Have you seen it?
2: And she didn't know?
1: No, she didn't.
2: Whoa, someone in her team is slacking. Like, her media people need to show her this
1: Girl,
2: because it's, like, iconic.
1: Know.
0: Oh, she's aware now.
2: She needs to do a little TikTok dance to it. Are we kidding ourselves?
0: Just, I want her to start posting on Instagram exclusively to that song. That would bring me so much joy. Anyway, kind of on the track of Nicole Kidman, actually, and the fact that it is sort of media-related,
1: mm-hmm.
0: as soon as we came off air, like, the day after we did our most recent show was the Emmys.
2: Yeah, now we feel very behind on it, but it's still worth talking about.
0: Yeah, because some, like, decently big things happened.
2: Totally. Mm-hmm.
0: The first was... And I keep forgetting whether her name is Jean Smart or Deborah.
1: Jean Smart, yeah.
0: Jean Smart, thank you. Jean Smart won. She's the first woman to mm-hmm. ever win an Emmy for each season yep. of a TV show.
2: Yeah, mm-hmm. for every
0: so
2: single
0: she
2: season.
0: She has won an Emmy for playing Deborah Vance in yep. every season of Hacks.
1: That's actually yep. crazy.
0: Which is such an impressive...
2: Yeah, what an achievement.
0: To be like, yeah, you are that good that you're going to win an Emmy
2: the
0: for
2: the same
0: every
2: award
0: season.
2: Every year because you just... embody that character so well.
1: I hope she keeps it going, the streak.
2: Yeah, totally. Like,
1: yeah.
2: Well, isn't Hacks finished now?
0: Hacks just finished, but I think the final season might be eligible next year. I don't
2: Love.
0: Know, because I don't know if the final season was eligible this year or next year's cycle.
2: Yeah.
0: Because the final season only, like, just aired.
1: Oh my God, why didn't I know about this? What the hell?
2: There's so much going on in the world of TV that it's almost impossible to... Like,
0: so hard to keep
2: the,
0: up.
2: One of the shows that absolutely sweeped... Widow's Bay, I had never heard of
0: yeah.
2: until it won, like, a million awards.
0: Yeah. And we were talking a bit about Selena Gomez when we were chatting about
1: yeah.
0: this show and how she kind of had a bit of a moment.
1: Yeah, because, like, the thing is, she goes to these award shows alone and everything, right? But her hair is always up. She's giving a very, like, different look, you know, as of recently, because, like, she did Only Murders in the Building,
0: yeah.
1: the press tour for that. Her hair's always been up, but, like, at the Emmys this year, it was down. And
0: she
1: everyone
0: down
1: was like, everyone was like, whoa, Selena is
2: whoa,
1: getting
2: I need to
1: back
2: look up
1: into
2: photos.
1: It. She's so gorgeous. I think
0: absolutely.
1: She forgot. She forgot she was gorgeous for a second there.
0: You know who, absolutely, I mean, Selena Gomez is gorgeous, but you know who, just every time, she's just so gorgeous.
1: Is it
0: we
1: Zendaya?
0: We talk about her so much. Is Zendaya.
1: Yes.
0: And a kind of similar vein is that her and Tom Holland don't often go to award shows like,
1: yeah.
0: explicitly together. But they did.
1: They did.
2: And they went to the Emmys.
0: They went to the Emmys together.
1: They went together.
2: Four, neither of them have a project.
0: Euphoria.
2: Oh. Oh, my God. To me, that feels like last year.
0: Know,
1: wait, so Tom just went as her date?
0: Tom
2: yeah.
0: just went as her date.
1: Exactly. That's what's so crazy.
2: And
1: they never
2: do that.
3: There's so much, like, press stuff that I've been seeing for them at the moment where, like, there's just stuff on her in a red carpet. Someone says, Miss Holland. And she just, like,
1: yeah,
3: smiles
1: yeah.
3: and blushes to herself.
2: As Love it.
3: As queen.
2: If, like, he's
3: They're
2: Mr.
3: So
2: Zendaya,
3: sweet.
2: Let's be
1: you know
2: real
1: what?
2: Right now.
1: I have a crush on their relationship.
0: No,
2: oh, my God, same.
1: I really do.
2: Does they're anyone else so get gorgeous. The edits where it's, like, all of the times where
0: yeah.
2: he's, like, saved her in public or, like, mm-hmm. pulled her through a crowd or something?
1: Yeah. Right?
3: Or when he's respected, like, their relationship
2: yeah.
3: by, like, another chick will, like, try to come on him and be like, no. Strictly no.
1: Also,
2: my girl.
1: I feel like they're morphing into the same person. Like, they're like the edits, like, they're doing the same thing. They're laughing at the same
2: yeah,
1: second.
2: Yeah,
1: They don't look the same.
2: But they have
1: Imagine.
2: The same hue.
3: No, but his hair routine
2: He gets
3: changed.
2: The same haircut. Yeah.
0: They've genuinely, like, inspired a whole generation. Like, we could rename this show to just Zendaya Fan Club.
2: Hell Honestly,
0: yeah.
2: we've talked about
0: we
2: her
0: talk
2: that
0: about her.
2: Many times. But she deserves it. And she, like, it's not often that you have someone that pops up so much in pop culture mm-hmm. for such undeniably positive, wholesome,
0: yeah.
2: interesting
1: so
2: things.
1: True.
2: Like, it's never drama. It's never negativity. It's never like, oh my God, we have to keep talking about them because they keep doing these crazy things.
1: Just
2: it's always just beautiful. Exactly.
0: So happy. It just, like, you can't help but smile whenever you see them interact with each other
1: I
0: or,
1: know.
0: Like, talk about each other in an interview. You're like, oh,
1: Also, you kind of have to. Like, Zendaya's everywhere. She's been... Yeah. How many movies is it this year? Four?
2: She's been in, like, yeah, like, so many massive projects this year.
0: If you were Tom Holland, like, if I was Tom Holland, I wouldn't stop speaking about it, right?
2: Ever.
1: Like, so valid.
2: It's, like, his greatest achievement is being a loving and successful partner to Zendaya.
0: It's like you're just chilling and you're like, oh, but so my wife, Zendaya, like, she's just in another movie. Have you seen it? Yeah, wait. My wife, Zendaya.
2: Yeah, my girl, my is wife.
0: Gorgeous. Yeah.
1: It's wife now.
2: It is wife. Yeah. I feel like that's been confirmed for us.
0: It has.
1: It's confirmed.
3: Well, there was a photo of them at some kind of ceremony where Zendaya was pulling his hand forward so you could see his wedding ring.
2: Oh, my God, stop. So that's so cute. Oh, also, I just think, like, we really are just, like, rambling. None of this is news. It's just us loving them.
1: Yeah.
2: The fact that they were both in the Odyssey together, I feel like it takes a strong relationship to be on a film set, on a Christopher Nolan intense movie, and both just, like, embody your roles, do your thing, have an impressive moment for your career, and, like, your relationship doesn't take away from that moment, but also just, like, just be good and fine. Like, so impressive.
1: They didn't even have scenes together.
2: Literally.
1: No. That's how, like, embodied they were in their characters.
2: I know.
1: Different.
3: I think that's the reason why so many of us, like, look at their relationship and go, this is such a beautiful thing. Because they've got their independent careers and they're independent. Like, they know who they are separate from their relationship, which makes their relationship
2: and
3: so
2: doing
3: beautiful
2: such,
3: when they're together.
2: Both doing such impressive things.
3: Yeah.
1: Wasn't Tom named as the highest grossing?
2: Yes, he was.
0: Same day as the Emmys, I'm pretty
1: crazy.
0: Sure.
1: Crazy.
2: Yeah.
0: Can you just imagine being Tom Holland and just getting to be Spider-Man, being the highest grossing actor of all time or something, being married to Zendaya,
2: literally,
0: and being able to support your beautiful wife who is doing such incredible things always.
2: And
1: so,
2: like,
1: lucky.
2: Yes, he's mostly known for the Spider-Man stuff, but he's had some very serious roles. Like, what was that movie he was in? The Devil of All Time.
0: Yeah.
2: And that TV show that didn't do particularly well where he played someone with dissociative identity disorder, but none of the criticisms were ever of his performance, where he completely embodied nine different characters. Like, hey, it's crazy to be, like, one of the greatest superhero actors of all time and be a successful, serious actor as well. Like, that's crazy.
0: I thought he was good in The Odyssey as well. But
2: He was amazing in The Odyssey.
1: He was amazing.
0: Genuinely cannot
2: we can't
0: talk
2: keep
0: about
2: rambling.
0: Them any longer, because otherwise we will take up the whole next hour with our Zendaya and Tom Holland fan club. This is the third single off Julia Jacklin's most recent album, The Gem, and it is a sad song, especially following us, like, talking about how much we love Zendaya and Tom Holland, but this is The Hardest Thing by Julia Jacklin.

0: The Hardest Thing by Julia Jacklin. And I don't know about you guys, but I have been hearing Macklemore literally everywhere for everywhere. The last 2 weeks. I was at an Italian restaurant in St. Kilda on Thursday, and they were playing Macklemore, like, exclusively Macklemore.
1: That's so funny.
0: For, like, the 40 minutes I was there. And that was wild to me. I was like,
1: hashtag ally, am I right?
0: Hashtag ally. And if you've been hearing all this Macklemore and being like, why on earth? Firstly, how? Secondly, yep. I'm here to explain it to you. Okay, the timeline of this is really interesting, okay?
2: Yeah.
0: So I want to say like 3 weeks ago, Macklemore is very, very outspoken on like every
1: political thing
0: social
1: ever.
0: Social and political issue ever. He's obviously written songs about Palestine. He's written songs about same-sex marriage. He's written just so many songs about like political issues.
2: Mm.
0: And he got on stage as a support act for Ed Sheeran on Ed Sheeran's current tour. And, like, he voiced his political opinions, as he does, and talked about, like, was talking about Palestine. And then there was a bit of public... It wasn't even... What was interesting is there wasn't really public outcry to the thing. Like, often in these sort of circumstances, and I'll explain what these circumstances are in a second... The circumstances of when someone is, like, pulled from a tour or whatever, it is because of public outcry.
1: Totally. Yeah. People asked for them to be removed.
0: Yeah. What we had here was him do another post, I'm pretty sure, of himself and, like, talk about, again, like, Free Palestine. It was Pink then got on Instagram and was, like, saying, like, he shouldn't be doing this, which was interesting.
1: Also crazy from her, in my opinion.
0: And then... There were some more conversations. The guy, Robert Kraft, who owns a lot of the stadiums that Ed Sheeran is performing at, was also not happy about this.
2: Mm.
0: And then Macklemore announced that he had been pulled from the tour, essentially. Yeah. So it was not his decision to leave the tour. And he made that.
3: He didn't take anything back well.
0: No, he did. Exactly. And he was very, very public about the fact that he had no role in being removed from the tour. Like, it was not a choice that he made himself.
1: Yeah, he didn't say, I'm stepping back. He got fired.
3: Have we explained to our listeners what has happened for those that don't know?
0: Well, yes, he got on stage and basically said Free Palestine.
3: Yeah, he said Free Palestine. Ed Sheeran went, I can't have people saying stuff like this on stage, basically.
2: Like,
1: bro.
3: Yeah.
1: Which I think it's also relevant to say that there are certain phrases associated with, you know, Palestinian resistance that have been, like, labelled as anti-Semitic or threatening, or that, like, the use of them has been used in ways that have, like, harmed Jewish people. But the words Free Palestine have never really been put in that category.
2: It's so simple, yet carries so much
1: like
2: weight.
1: Like, it's not one of the things that has had people say... It's not a contested phrase, essentially.
2: Yeah.
1: And so I think it's really interesting that even just saying that got him pulled from the tour.
0: What followed as well was really, really... quite a interesting response. So obviously Macklemore comes out and says, I was removed from the tour.
1: Yep.
0: I had no role. I don't take back anything I said on stage, and I consistently believe in that. And then we know that's true of Macklemore, and he is one of those artists where it is very clear that what he says he believes in 100%, and he's not at all trying to do it to get, like, the public to like him and things like that, which is something
1: it's never performative.
0: Exactly, and that's something we often question when it comes to celebrities speaking up about politics. And then what followed this was Ed Sheeran came out with a statement about what had happened.
2: Yeah.
0: And he said, Ed Sheeran had obviously been getting a lot of backlash for this.
2: Mm.
0: And his response was something that I found particularly interesting, which is that he basically said that he has views in his private life, but he chooses to not voice them in his career.
1: Yeah.
2: Mm.
0: Which is, it's such an issue that we've been contending with as, like, a public and as, like, fans of whatever musicians you're a fan of like, whether you need your artist to speak out politically on issues.
2: Mm-hmm.
0: And so this was an interesting move by him. And then what also happened is all of the other support acts from his tour, I'm pretty sure it was all of them, including his band, so the people that are actually performing on stage.
1: Oh, I didn't know it was his band
2: in
1: too.
2: In solidarity.
0: They all pulled out in solidarity. Mm. And this includes some artists who have... you've got artists like Phineas, who's obviously known because He has released a lot of music, and then he's also Billie Eilish's brother and is a collaborator with her. But then you also have artists that have, I think, one EP out, and this being a support act on this tour would obviously
1: would have changed
0: the trajectory of your career forever. And they all pulled out. They said, nope, we stand with Macklemore. We are doing this. And so now in every public place, we're hearing Macklemore constantly.
3: Well, didn't the tour get cancelled?
0: No.
2: No, no, no.
0: The tour is still ongoing.
2: He's doing it alone.
0: He's doing it completely solo, just him. A couple of the shows were cancelled due to weather.
3: Yeah.
0: But the actual tour isn't cancelled. He did get up on stage and talk about it.
3: I've been seeing photos of the arenas as well, just being so empty.
0: Yeah, a lot of people have chosen not to go.
3: The public have said no.
0: And what has also happened is Macklemore has just announced, and this was incredibly smart of him, a three-city, like, Free Palestine tour that
2: to
0: would
2: raise
0: funds for Palestine.
1: So smart.
0: And has also donated all of the money he earned from being a support act on Ed Sheeran's tour, which I think was like $1 million.
1: Oh my God.
0: To charities that support Palestine. So it's probably the biggest conversation in pop culture at the moment.
2: Yeah.
1: Massive. Really, and that question of should artists be political or not has always cropped up. Like, people say that they have an obligation, other people say that they don't have an obligation, and in fact, as people who might not be educated on it, they shouldn't actually speak out. Like, it's a pretty complex issue.
2: Yeah, I personally think they should, because, I mean, you have the chance to influence so many people, like, especially a young audience, and you should take up that chance you have to do something good. And if you don't, if you choose not to speak about it, like, that's also fine, just because you don't want to say the wrong thing. But this was particularly simple. Yeah. It was just not even something he did. It was something someone else did. And you could have just let that slide and just gone on with your tour.
0: To pull Macklemore from the tour
1: is its own statement, for sure.
2: You know what's funny, though? It's like people were like, oh, let me just unlike all the songs of Sheeran.
1: Yeah. It's had a massive impact on him.
0: Yeah. We'll dive into this more in a moment, but we're going to have some music now. This is Role Model with Love, Are You?

0: Love Are You by Role Model, and you're listening to Reflective on Sin. Off the back of this whole, I don't know really what to describe it, incident, I guess, between Ed Sheeran and Macklemore and the rest of the support acts, the concept of the celebrity apology has resurfaced in my life. In my head, in my thoughts. I've just, like, as a celebrity, how do you approach navigating, like, a
1: sincere apology too?
0: Because there's two ways to do it. There's one which I think is kind of, in my eyes, what Ed Sheeran did, which is more like the explanation rather than the apology.
2: Yeah.
0: And then there's, like, the actual... the actual apology. There's so many examples of this. We've got, like, the YouTube apology videos.
2: Oh,
1: totally.
0: The NotesApp apologies.
3: The please let me keep my AdSense apology.
1: Yeah.
0: I just, like, I find them so, so fascinating.
1: Mm-hmm.
0: And I think cancel culture is, like, a big reason for that. But this particular incident, and a lot of the incidents we've seen recently where celebrities have needed to apologize or make a statement, I'd say that cancel culture doesn't really have a role in. Like, when it comes to, like, political.
2: Yeah.
1: I think it's actually interesting because there's aspects of cancel culture that would cancel you for not having a political opinion.
0: Yeah.
1: But then there's other, like, some celebrities have had to apologize for having a political opinion.
0: Yeah,
1: because it depends which area of society sort of gets frustrated by your comment or lack of comment. Because I think more mainstream society, especially when it comes to, like, sponsorships and payments and things like that, prefer an apolitical silent person, whereas people on the internet demand more from that. So you can get into sort of muddy waters where you're doing the right thing to one audience and the wrong thing to another audience, which I think is why the apology thing is so interesting, because essentially, there's no way to swing it where it isn't a public relations act. And so to make it actually sincere is doubtful to me ever, it's that, like, a celebrity apology means something.
0: Every time we see a celebrity apology, we know that the reason for that is probably because someone in their team went, hey, you need to say something.
3: Yeah.
1: And they've possibly even employed a crisis team to
0: help with that.
1: Do that campaign plan and write it and how it should be delivered and whether they should be looking sad or wearing a full face of makeup and looking good, like how they should come across, where they should post it, like all of that. And so, like, if the point of an apology is sort of like accountability, then because you believe you've done something wrong,
2: and
1: then
2: in Ed Sheeran's case, I don't think it was more of
1: exactly
2: a, it was like, hey, like, you should probably say this before your next show. And then he started crying.
0: Here's the thing with this particular situation is that we don't know. Like, we don't know if there was a crisis. As far as I know, we don't know if there was a crisis team engaged or anything like that. So it's difficult to speculate on this one. I will say the whole situation is just such, like, so easily avoidable.
1: Oh, my God, I know.
2: Yeah.
1: Well, maybe they would have thought they'd had to do an apology if they didn't get rid of Macklemore. Like, that's what I mean. It's like it could have gone the other way for them, which would have been ridiculous, but they thought they were probably thought they were avoiding the need for an apology, and yet here they are.
0: Here they are. It's such a also with celebrity apologies, and what you said there with what you both kind of said with, like, the AdSense stuff and the advertising stuff. When you get celebrities that or influencers say that advertise a company and then have to apologize for working with a company, I always find that fascinating. It's like the conversation of financial benefit or upholding your morals is always one of those things. Or my favorite branch of influencer apologies is the ones where someone was, like, very strongly anti-plastic surgery, and then they get
1: and then it comes
0: plastic
1: out that
0: surgery.
1: They get,
0: and they have to
2: ironic.
0: Be like, they're like, no. I think everyone should embrace their natural beauty and natural self.
1: However,
0: I just thought this would be good for me embracing my natural beauty. And you're like,
3: Interesting.
1: Oh, okay. Okay.
3: Yeah, natural beauty includes the original nose bridge.
0: But yeah. This isn't natural beauty anymore. That
1: totally
0: getting your nose broken and re-putting back into place.
1: Or the ones who like have lied, been like, "I've never had anything done," and then it comes out that they did, and they have to apologize for that too. Mm. Same side of
2: that
1: the same coin.
2: That honestly sounds like a typical YouTube apology video from like 10 years ago, which I miss.
3: Because those ones
1: they were
3: like,
1: good.
3: They were hardcore.

0: video when they post it and it's not all caps.
1: Bye, sister. Yeah, lowercase.
2: Yeah. And God. The sitting down is just them just looking like solemn at the camera. Yeah.
3: Wait, wasn't that like cried. An hour long? Like he didn't edit it or something?
4: Yeah, he just like cried at the camera for like a million years. And then that's what I think is so funny when and it lays bare the sort of crisis team budgeting of it all because yeah. that one didn't land and so he was like, okay, next time I'm doing a full face of makeup, we're doing edits, we're doing cuts, we're doing all of it, like I gotta strike a different tone here. And it just shows how contrived they all are.
2: I've just realized, sorry, I'm just thinking it's time for a song, and I've just realized what I've accidentally done on the run sheet, which is put Role Model and Peter McPollan back to back. If you don't know the drama, I'm not going to explain it. I just think it's funny for anyone out there that is either a Role Model, Emma Chamberlain, or Peter McPollan fan. You will understand.
4: Oh, yeah.
2: This Is All Right by Peter McPollan.

0: Sin.
1: Out of your mind.
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0: DJ.
1: Party by Tris Van. Anyway, you're listening to Reflective on Sin. And we've been talking about celebrity apologies. We've been talking about cancel culture. We've been talking about Ed Sheeran and Macklemore. We were talking about, okay, earlier in the show, we were talking about Rachel Chinoiri going on SNL.
2: Mm-hmm.
1: And on that, briefly, linked to what we've just been discussing, Amelia de Moldenberg, in her monologue, made a joke about Ed Sheeran.
2: Yeah.
1: I don't know.
3: Oh, what'd she say?
1: She said, and this is what Amelia de Moldenberg said, this is not what
3: we're
1: saying.
3: Wait, episode, when did the episode happen?
1: Like last night. Like it's,
2: yeah.
3: Oh, okay. I missed it.
1: Okay. Basically as we got
4: on
1: air.
4: Over here.
1: And she said, she was talking about the guests that she'd had on the show, and the photo of Elmo pops up, and she goes, oh, I even had, like, a red-headed puppet that strings get pulled. It was something like that. I'm not quoting exactly. It was something along the lines of that. And she sees the Elmo picture, and she's like, oh, no, not that one. The other red.
2: The other one.
3: Shots fired.
1: The cheering pops
4: that's
1: up on the screen.
4: That's iconic, though. I love
1: just
4: that.
1: It's,
3: yeah, that is iconic.
2: That's also funny because she had Ed Sheeran on the show and she's friends with him and she still chose to
3: say
2: that.
3: Well, she may not be friends with him anymore.
1: She also has been quite outspoken about Palestine. Yeah.
3: Well, speaking of Caleb Heron and
1: Hannah Einbacher. And Susan Sarandon, I believe.
3: Yes, have just been arrested for a peaceful protest.
2: Oh my God, I saw that. Yeah.
3: So it's all... I think maybe the tides are changing on celebrities talking about that particular issue, maybe.
4: It's not very censored for a long time.
3: Exactly, yeah. And now more people are standing 10 toes down about it.
4: About censorship today. I was talking about it earlier, and it's Sinead, because, I mean, like, most of her career got censored, you know what I mean? And it's just, like, it was a really hard show to do because it's like I'm on radio and I have to censor myself a bit as well. But I think that one thing I read that Sinead O'Connor said was that censorship sometimes gets disguised. It's like racism gets disguised as censorship. Mm. Activism gets disguised as like just being rude, I suppose, something along those lines. So it's like, I don't know. I feel like we're kind of hopefully taking a turn on that, knock on wood.
3: Yeah.
4: But, you know, this is why it's important to keep advocating for these things because it may feel like you're doing the wrong thing, but someone out there is going to go, actually, they said it. I'm going to double down on that. And that's how we actually start getting somewhere, you know?
3: Yeah.
1: I think sometimes what it does take with celebrity politics is we've seen people like Mark Ruffalo particularly has been, I mean, he's always been an incredibly, incredibly vocal actor.
2: Amazing.
1: And so I think seeing people like him stand up has given other celebrities sort of realizing, wait, no. And obviously his career has had there's been impacts on him.
2: Exactly.
3: Totally.
1: Because of what he's spoken about. He's been, like, potentially blacklisted. Susan Sarandon was blacklisted by Hollywood for her speaking up on political issues. But I think what we're seeing now is kind of celebrities being like, wait, like, it would be wrong of me to not say something.
2: Yeah, like, what really matters?
1: And that the sacrifice is important.
2: Mm.
1: And they've also realised that if enough people are also willing to step up, it, like, you're going to have this massive group of celebrities within Hollywood, for example, that, like, believe in a certain issue.
3: Yeah.
1: You have the ability to change the tides on that issue.
3: Yeah.
1: And that, like, the power is important.
3: Mm-hmm.
1: So it's, like, regardless of whether you believe that celebrities should have a political view or not, it's also, like, one thing that I always find interesting about the whole, like, should celebrities have political views debate is I think it is really linked back to the way that we perceive celebrities in relation to how we view them as people.
3: Yeah. Mm-hmm.
1: Like, if you are having political conversations with your mates, say, or you'll listen to what the political things your mates will say, or you're going to get on Facebook, for instance, or get on any social media platform and voice your beliefs, why can a celebrity not do the same thing?
2: Yeah.
1: It's like, what is the difference there just because they've got a platform?
2: Mm. If anything, it's, like, a good thing.
1: Yeah.
2: The platform is the reason why they're going to be more outspoken about it.
1: Yeah, it's like if they have the power.
4: They should be.
2: Yeah.
4: If they have a platform, it's their responsibility to be clear about these things. They have the voice, you know what I mean? All these people like have been trying to get that voice, and they're in a position where they can advocate for these things. So it feels like, and everything they do is going to be political because of that.
3: Yeah.
4: So there's no reason why they shouldn't be advocating for the right things.
1: I think it's also such a like a simple entry level way for particularly young people to get engaged in politics. Is I think for a lot of people, politics is viewed as like a very complicated issue. Yeah. And so people won't put in effort to understand it. Yeah. If you then have someone that you look up to being like, hey, here's how I feel about this issue, you get that entry point to be like, wait, they're explaining this in a really accessible way.
2: Yeah.
1: I can sort of understand that. And political engagement, like whatever side of the spectrum you're on, is important. Like you need to understand what is going on around
3: you. That's the thing. Like even if they don't want to say, this is who I vote for, or this is what I believe, even just something like if you're an American artist saying, get educated and register to vote, or if you're an Australian artist saying, your political engagement has to come with knowledge, sit down, open your computer browser and arm yourself with the knowledge of who is my MP, what's happening in my electorate, who stands for what does that all mean?
4: Yeah.
3: So that when it comes time to put your compulsory vote in, you know that you've made a decision that sits right with you. Like even that, where they haven't, you know, said anything political in as an opinion, they've just encouraged people to engage with the world politically, I think it's really powerful and important, especially when we live in a democracy in Australia and in America where lots of these conversations are happening. Like, you have to choose to be a part of your political system. You have to choose to engage with it. Otherwise, you are wasting your vote and your civic engagement is, like, you know, pointless. Mm. So
1: we hear... as we speak, we have an election in under 70 days in Victoria. And so I think it's a great way to, like, see the celebrities you look up to getting engaged in, like, political issues to be like, wait, I probably should know what's going to happen.
3: Totally. Because I should know what the impact of my vote could be.
1: Especially right now in Victoria, we have no idea what's going to happen in this election.
4: Yeah.
1: It's leading up to, say, like, the federal election last year. We are not really... we're kind of a politics show. But leading up to the federal election last year, we kind of knew what was going to happen.
3: Yeah.
1: Here in Victoria right now, it is...
3: it's wildly unpredictable and everyone is wildly unpopular.
1: We basically don't even know, like, which electorates, even the ones that are historically safe towards certain parties, we don't know how they're going to fall.
3: Totally. Yeah.
1: In, like, a way that we haven't necessarily previously. So it's, like, kind of the time to get politically engaged regardless of whether you're a celebrity. 100.
3: And because it's complicated and because it's not a no-brainer and because the lines are not in the same place they were at the last election or 10 years ago or when your parents were young, you can't just go, oh, you know, this is what I think, this is what I've heard. You need to know. You need to sit down, you need to find out, and you need to know.
4: And don't always believe what they put on their websites because they're not always going to follow through on what they say. Matter of fact, it's kind of what they're known for. Sometimes.
3: Actually, never ever listen to a press conference ever. Look, it's so easy to find out how a party votes, or a politician, like how they vote when something is in parliament. You know, like websites, resources like Build Your Ballot, and there's one that's something really simple, like what do they vote for? And it's just like, this is this MP's record on everything and you can find out, not what they promise, but what they really believe. And you can just see who aligns with you. And that's the kind of, like, we've just started doing our own, using our platform here. But I think there are arguably good criticisms of celebrities making political statements.
1: Yes, agreed.
2: Yeah.
3: And I think that it's very easy for us to sit here and say, oh, I like when these celebrities make these political statements because we agree with those ones, but these ones shouldn't be making those political statements because we don't agree with those ones. And I think that's the danger of having a conversation because it's hard to be unbiased. But at the very least, I think that all spaces where conversations are happening in the public eye should be able to be political, and that means pop culture and celebrities' platforms should be able to be political in certain ways. And I think it's a responsible way to be political is what we've just talked about and done, which is engage.
1: A perfect place to Stop
3: Listen
1: song.
3: To some music.
1: This is Stop the Wedding by Ash.

0: stop the wedding by Ash, and apparently stop me talking as well. You are listening to Get... No.
1: Reflective.
2: Whoa.
1: How long has it been since you've been on that show, Queen?
0: Get Cereal? Yeah. Like a year? That's crazy.
2: I didn't love the show.
1: Okay. Life.
0: Like 2 weeks ago, but still.
1: Oh, okay.
0: Anyway, you're listening to Reflective. Just a side note. I have been all year being like, do not say Get Cereal. It is crazy that now is the time I slip.
1: Well, yeah, I'm on Get Cereal on Mondays, and every single time I front or back announce, I'm like, this is Get Cereal, because I'm so used to hear it being reflective.
0: Yeah.
1: Oh, it's tough.
0: Crazy
1: the muscle
0: work.
1: Memory kicks in. Anywho, yeah. that's your sign that we're getting towards the end of our show, because yep. We're getting a bit loopy.
0: We are. But next week, two of us are going to be missing. Yes. One, because just on a lovely getaway.
1: Yeah, sorry. Mm-hmm. Weekend trip with the boy, guys. Get gel. Yeah. Get jelly.
0: But one of our other lovely hosts, Tegan,
3: that'd be
0: has something else on.
3: Yes.
1: Ooh, pretty cool reason.
0: Keta, let us know.
2: Tell us.
0: What's happening?
3: Well, I'd love to, everybody.
2: Sure.
3: I am in a band called Chomp, like the chocolate bar. And go follow us at chompband.official on Instagram.
0: Mm-hmm.
3: But we are releasing our very first single called I Hate Billionaires.
0: Yay!
3: And it is what it sounds like. We are a protest band, and I am a very political person, and it shows in that song.
2: Yes.
3: And all the support we appreciate greatly, and it is helping advocate for important things. So go and stream it when it comes out.
1: Will they be able to find the stream link on your Instagram if they follow you?
3: Mm-hmm. Yes. Mm. We'll be available on all platforms.
1: Yeah.
3: Mm-hmm. Yes. There'll be links, don't you worry. But yes, in the meantime, also come to our gig on the 4th of October if you are interested in prog rock,
0: where
3: punk.
0: Is it?
3: It is at Nighthawks. Doors at 5 p.m.
0: Ugh.
3: It's a bit of an earlier gig, which I kind of like because it's on
0: for
3: a Sunday.
0: Yeah.
1: Yeah.
3: But it'll be a really good gig. There's a really good lineup. My sibling is also playing, and I'm playing bass in that band. Got a lot of every single band has women in the lineup.
2: Hell yeah,
0: I love.
3: It'll be fantastic. That's
1: go
3: like
1: support.
3: A chomp thing. But yeah,
1: tell us again where it is and how people can.
3: Nighthawks. The link will be on our page on Instagram, and you can go find us there. You'll
2: very
3: find
2: exciting.
3: All the details there. Super psyched, and I'll be there here once again in a fortnight.
1: As will I.
0: We also have a slightly less exciting announcement from us, which is that. From today onwards, instead of heading to your favourite streaming services to listen back to the show, you will instead be heading to syn.org.au, that's syn.org.au, which you can listen back to the full show with the music.
2: Whoa!
1: Yippee!
0: So you can just pretend you're listening to live radio and
1: yeah.
0: It's just us. You could
1: even
0: just,
1: like if you missed
0: in.
1: A song, like you're like, what was
0: go
1: that?
0: Back. You can go back.
1: And listen to us chat at the same time too because,
2: obviously.
1: Like, hilarious.
0: It's kind of like the perfect thing to do with like maybe your Monday afternoon.
1: Yeah.
0: It's only been a day and you're like, wow, you know what I miss? I miss the reflective girls.
2: So it's like type of like a podcast vibe.
1: It's yeah. Podcast on the website mm-hmm. With the music.
0: But with music. Mm-hmm. Oh,
1: love it.
2: Love
1: my,
2: it.
1: Best
0: all
1: of all worlds.
0: Things. And so, like, that's what you should do from today onwards because we will be disappearing from your favourite streaming services, I believe, which is sad. But
2: it's okay.
0: Good things are coming. Good things are also coming for the rest of the evening. We have Sin 10 on immediately after us, which is just absolutely fabulous. And we have many shows on Sin for the rest of the evening, and maybe if you are like, ooh, what's that show called? Get Cereal called?
1: Yeah, if you really liked listening to me talk for 2 hours, you can listen to me talk for another 2 hours tomorrow morning with other ooh. Funny people. And Get Cereal is on every morning, so like if you're sick of some of those other radio people waking you up,
0: Get
1: Cereal, log on
0: to
1: Sin instead, where it's lots of fun.
0: Yeah. So rotating roster of presenters.
1: Mm-hmm. Yeah.
0: So you get same format of show.
1: Different
0: but
1: people every
0: different
1: day.
0: Different voices. It's,
1: yep.
0: It's super fun. They're super cool over there. But it is time we head off. We'll be same time, same place next week. You know us. 4 to 6 on Sin 90.7. But we're going to end it off with a true classic. This is Ballpark Music with the song Cherub. Thank you for listening.
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0: Bye.
1: Bye.

0: Yo, yo, you're listening to Sin 10, and your hosts are Opal and Kat, and we play the weekly music. And the top two picks today, please tell us, Kat.
1: We started with some punk this evening, a typical 6 p.m. slot. We had Public Figures with Push My Buttons and Lambrini Girls with Bang Bang Bang. The first is about reaching the end of your patience with repeated bad behaviour, such as men crossing the same boundaries again and again. And we kind of hear the same story from Lambrini Girls, which is a story about a man who has been revered as a Christ-like figure, but also as the devil. This is girl punk and this is gut punk, and I love it.
0: Yo, you really sold that to me. I love that. And with only pure accuracy as well.
1: Oh, indeed. But it's kind of going to be juxtaposing. It's our theme for this evening.
0: I know.
1: Opal and I, exactly, we have this little game. Is it a game?
0: It is a theme.
1: We give each other a theme every week and we surprise each other with some picks. This week we have Soul. Last week we introduced this game with Blue. But this week we actually have a genre. Sorry, it was R&B, wasn't it?
0: Yes, R&B this week.
1: Yeah, so we're going to be listening to a lot of different kind of music tonight, as per. But what do we got next?
0: Coming up next, we got Bad Bangs by Playbook.
1: Let's do it.

0: That was Bad Banks, we played before, and following that was
1: Crystal Rivers and Young Brother with Peace and Pride. And I just want to read this little bio. Peace and Pride is about being proud of who you are, even in the face of adversity and racism, and getting through challenging times with strength, mob, and family. This song is an ode to Paul McCartney's Blackbird. I think that's so cool. And it's a song of hope, looking towards brighter skies through strength, resilience, and power. It is a show of black excellence and celebration of how good we are as First Nations people. But it is also an invitation for non-First Nations people to walk with us, to learn, and to learn and live culture. I like that. And to be on the right side of the fence against political and racial division. That was a great song. It was super groovy. From Earl Weir behind Crystal Rivers. And that last one was Miracle by Kook Joey. And we were just talking about how nice it is to hear something retro, but something relevant as well.
0: Yes, timeless.
1: Yes, exactly. I do like that kind of 60s hippiness of it. Yeah.
0: Yeah. Sometimes I feel you really do either have the voice or you don't.
1: Yes.
0: You know?
1: Yeah. I know. It can become gimmicky so quickly. But Kook Joey, I love her music. I love what she's doing. It's just classic and, again, timeless. But we're going to keep going with some Sintan.
0: Yes, we are. And Ezra Collective is on the go with Only Love.
1: Woo!

0: That was Resistor by Beans. And before that was No One Watching Me, featuring Olivia Dean with Ezra Collective. Ooh. And can I say, that was just so refreshing to hear Olivia Dean on, I don't know, that kind of backing track, to be honest.
1: My gosh.
0: How? That felt new.
1: Right?
0: Know? It really did.
1: Oof. I'm really excited to see Ezra Collective at Move My Way next Sunday. They'll be coming down here. The jazz, oh, there are so many of them in the band. Shall I say quintet? Let's go for five. Yeah. And I think they have a really strong connection with, what's his name? Chris Gill, who runs Northside Records in Collingwood. Yeah. So
0: that
1: they come here.
0: Checks out.
1: Yeah, right. And we had one of their newer songs feature on our Sintern, Only Love, featuring Parcelu, I don't, from their latest album, Here Because of Hope. Yeah, and you were saying something really interesting about Olivia Dean's voice.
0: Yeah, I think Olivia Dean's, like, something I do love about her voice, and I think why her voice translates so well on, I guess, music or soundtracks that aren't necessarily written by her is because she has just such a, I think, crisp tone. Mm-hmm. And the way that she, like, pronounces things just feels so natural.
1: Yes.
0: Yeah, it's like it's such a mix of like singing but like really just storytelling.
1: Mm. Mm. I mean, with her voice specifically, I like that she's never doing too much.
0: Yeah.
1: Yeah, and you just flow into it.
0: Mm.
1: And that's the coolest thing. And I like when you

0: You can, what's that game called? Geolocale thing.
1: Oh yes, I
0: I
1: know what you're
0: like,
1: talking about,
0: you know
1: yeah.
0: when you can like hear home and music? Like that was really the Afro beat in The Only Love. Oh, I love that. That was a great track.
1: That's true. And I think when it comes to UK, I was gonna say people who do have UK accents, I think can like do really have that pleasure of being able to have that nonchalant, very like effortless kind of
0: Well, it's
1: tone in
0: funny
1: their
0: that you say that
1: delivery.
0: because I remember seeing Ray say that she thinks the UK, she doesn't like it when she sings. She prefers going into the American voice. She said it sounds
1: Oh.
0: nicer.
1: To be honest, I think I have kind of tried a little bit of doing
0: An accent.
1: the American accent when you sing a little bit, because sometimes it does help pronounce things clearer, but I don't enjoy it as much, honestly. I
0: Yeah.
1: think the UK definitely, when it has a bit of twang, it's kind of nice. I'm just a sucker for the twang, what can I say?
0: Speaking of twang,
1: Speaking of twang, we have Empress of All Might. That may have no reference, but
0: it
1: enjoy.
0: doesn't.

0: That was Flashback by Alice Ruby, and that really did take me into a trance, to be honest. I was just reading into her bio, and I think I really hear you mentioned that she has now just gotten the double bachelor degree in film and music composition.
1: Yeah.
0: And I think you really can hear that sometimes, you know, in their songwriting, because it always just feels very atmospheric.
1: Yeah, you can't hear any gaps.
0: Mm.
1: And before that, there was Lock and Key, her latest single, which is a song inspired by antique doors. What a sweet thing to say.
0: Mad reference.
1: I know. Well, it was in the press release.
0: Everyone's talking
1: about
0: heartbreak. She's like, you know what? Antique furniture.
1: Or perhaps it's a metaphor.
0: Mm.
1: But we won't get into that. We'll let you interpret.
0: Yes. And before that was Red Leather by Kino Motel. Mm. And we started with Whole Night by Empress.
1: Yes. Some electronic music.
0: Yes. We're going to keep it going. So this is our feature artist, Daisy Picker. We've got three lovely tracks from her. Enjoy.

0: Are you also feeling displaced, fellow Sintern listener? Well, let us bring you back down to earth. 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
1: Yo, yo.
0: And that was our feature artist, Daisy Picker, with three songs. We had Where Was I, Can't Live Without You, and Mess Around. The last and the first are from their album called Mess Around that released last year. And Can't Live Without You is one of two songs they released last week. And I just saw them at the Punters Club on Thursday night. And it was a pleasure watching them live. We were talking about how kind of unconventional and
1: eerie, I feel.
0: Yes, yeah. Definitely. And performative in the sense of that it feels like art. Is that a weird thing to say? But yeah, I love how jarring it is, and it feels quite emotional and intimate and visceral. And it was probably shocking coming after like a beautiful cinematic number from Alice Ruby. But yeah, that's what we like to do here. Electrify.
1: We like to disrupt. But yes, yeah. I would say it was very distilling. And I think, I think that when it comes to the experimental aspect of it as well.
0: Fill in the blank.
1: I was going to say it definitely gives you an existential yes. crisis, but in a good way, you know? It's like you're embracing it.
0: Yes, I like it a lot. I like the chaos and the confusion. And it was great seeing the violin. Does that make sense? Seeing it live, hearing her beautiful voice with the voice cracks, and the guy playing the violin was going so hard, even though you think it's just the violin, but it was so visceral again. It was really hard hitting. It was just great. But enough of that. We're moving into our little game now.
1: We're switching it up. And by the sound of just a subtle

0: tracks, because I feel we haven't explored that, at least as a conversation together. So I think this feels like quite new ground.
1: And we are.
0: This is our first local artist. This is Love Sick by Gabriella Cohen.

0: to the spotlight.
1: Thank you.
0: And Black Flower by Becca Hatch. And we started with Lovesick by Gabriella Cohen.
1: And this is your R&B mixtape.
0: It was. And this is my first local R&B mixtape as well.
1: Okay.
0: And I think I did enjoy having a real dig in, just our song pools to try find some local R&B that to me felt like it had at least, I guess, something that felt slightly unique and, I guess, remnant of, I guess, Nam and Melbourne as well.
1: Right. Mm. And we were talking about it's how it's kind of surf rock adjacent.
0: Yeah.
1: Yeah, in that it's kind of, it has a groove.
0: Yeah.
1: Yeah.
0: Like, for example, it's like, you know, with a lot of Latin songs, it's like you're always going to hear that Latin sound. Mm-hmm. But then, you know, and then you hear like very classical, I guess, like R&B songs, either old school or new, that's coming out of America and UK, which have their own sound.
1: Yes.
0: But I feel like when it comes to, what I guess Australian R&B sounded like to me, I was like, huh, well, I guess it would have this kind of, surf rockness in it.
1: I like that. It's interesting. Anyway, is it my turn now?
0: It is.
1: Okay.
0: Do you have any final words?
1: Let's think on it. Well, most of the R&B that I'm playing is featuring at next week's festival, Move My Way. But this next track is by James Messiah, who I saw live the other night at the Nightcat. But before I went to the Nightcat, I went to his poetry party and watched people read poetry and listened to DJs play. And that was great. So here's Grave by James Messiah and me.
0: Enjoy.

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0: Syn Media acknowledges and pays respect to the people of the Woonurong and Boonwurrung language groups of Eastern Kulin Nations on whose unceded lands of the Syn office and studio stand. Syn Media also acknowledges the traditional custodians and their ancestors of the lands and waters across Australia, where our content reaches and on which Syn partners and organisations stand. Sovereignty has never been ceded. It will always and always will be Aboriginal land.
1: All right, guys, welcome to the Naughty Rude Show. 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We've got socials of Instagram, Naughty Rude Syn, S-Y-N. Text line is 0468 155 796, which is open at all times during our show, and you can always text and ask any questions you'd like or respond to any of the comments we're making. 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So thank you to our supervisors who are helping us out with that, and we will give you more on that next week's show and through our Instagram. I just wanted to remind everyone that we do have helplines available for anyone who's in serious danger or just needs someone to speak to. 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That would be Beyond Blue at 1300 224 636. We have the Kids Helpline 1800 55 1800, and we have the Q Live Helpline at 1800 184 527. We are not medical professionals. We can only offer advice and we can only listen and judge. But just remember, we are really young, immature, unqualified people. So we would love to introduce someone to the group, but I think we'll just let her introduce herself.
2: Hey, I'm Talia.
1: All right. Yay! Woo!
0: Guys, Talia's first show on the Naughty
1: Rude
0: Show.
1: As one of our hosts on the morning, Naughty Rude Show. We're super excited to have Talia. I think we needed some
0: fresh voices
1: around here. Yes, that's for sure. I just wanted to kind of get started with, does anyone have anything from the weekend that they wanted to talk about? Does anyone have
0: It's been a long weekend. Like, the weekend's been for me since Thursday. Mm. Thursday was big night. Mm-hmm. Went to Club Morda, if anyone knows what that is.
2: Oh, my God, did you go Morda?
0: Yes.
2: Oh, my God, did you like it?
0: Yes.
2: I went, like...
0: Did you go last time?
2: I didn't go last time. I went, like, I think last year, but I loved it. It's so good.
0: I've been to the past two, and I love it. I went with my friend and she's Serb. And
2: oh my God, wait, my best friend's Serbian too.
0: Oh my God. Guys, wait, side note. I called Talia, I was like, yes.
1: Do you maybe want to tell us about like what this is for people who don't know?
0: Okay, you go. Go,
2: it's
0: Talia.
2: It's like a Balkan club night.
1: Okay.
2: Yeah, and they play like Balkan music.
1: Oh, yeah. Cool.
0: It's like European.
2: Yeah, European.
1: Yeah, cool.
0: And it's just bunch of European people.
2: Yeah.
1: Oh, that's
0: but
1: awesome.
0: It's fun because it's like, you don't like, there's no clubs like that.
2: Yeah.
0: So, but it only happens like, what,
2: public holidays. I think
0: so. Oh, it's like it's cool because everyone goes because it's so rare, not rare, but it doesn't happen very often.
2: Yeah.
0: Like a normal, like a club, like, you know, everyone goes, you can go any weekend you want, but this is like certain weekends.
2: Yeah.
0: Anyway, so going, when did I call you, Talia?
2: Yesterday morning, I think.
0: Oh, yeah, okay. I was like past 2 days maybe.
2: Yeah.
0: And just like chatting, you know, introducing myself, you know, are you excited for this weekend? And turns out we have so much randomly in common.
2: No, literally.
0: Like, we work at the same place.
2: Yeah.
0: There was a couple things.
2: Well, you're first year journo, I'm second year journalism student. Yeah.
1: Wait, how did you not know that you worked in the same place?
0: No, like same...
2: Like... It's same,
0: is it
2: like
0: pharmacy?
2: Yeah, like same like pharmacy, like
0: just different, oh, their franchise,
2: like different places. Right.
0: But yeah, like, you know, it's the same thing.
1: No, I know what you mean. Yeah.
0: So like we can like bond over like doing a boring job. But anyway, wait, that's so cool. We can go to Club Morda together.
2: Yeah, wait, low-key.
0: And then give Angus some funny stories. Would you want to come?
1: Doesn't sound like my thing.
0: Yeah,
2: it's cool.
0: Maybe you better step out of your comfort zone.
1: No, I have stepped out of my comfort zone. I'm like more than 4 years older than you, babe. Whatever you did, I did 4 years ago.
0: Shit. Okay. Okay.
1: Think about that for a second.
0: Yeah. Angus is actually so old for those who have not heard that before.
1: No, I went to the clubs
0: how
1: on
0: was your
1: Friday
0: weekend, Angus?
1: And it was like,
0: was everyone out?
1: No, I went with my friends that I like, they weren't uni friends. They were friends that I'd met on, like, other nights out that I just kind of had, like, gathered, collected.
0: Cute.
1: And But most of them left at like 3, and then we went to, the rest of us went to this other place, which is so like grungy and usually really just dirty, The Peel.
0: Like, is that what it's called?
1: Yeah, it's called The Peel. It's on Peel Street, like, which is like two streets from Smith Street. It's basically Smith Street.
0: Oh, okay.
1: You know Smith Street?
0: Yeah. Okay. You said a lot about Smith Street.
1: And then I saw this one guy that came up to me.
0: Are you telling us a story now?
1: Do you not want me to?
0: No. Save it for later.
1: You want me to save it for later?
0: Yeah.
1: I don't know if I'm going to survive for later.
0: Yeah, you are. For those who don't know as well, Angus is feeling sick but hopefully he pulls through. Okay.
1: I wasn't feeling, the last time I wasn't sick.
0: Weren't you?
1: No, last time I had that rash all over my body, and I sent you. And bro, by the way, I sent you photos just to prove that it was real.
0: Yeah, I didn't believe him. Okay, we're getting into some music before we go into Angus's story for the long weekend.
1: But we will be back soon. We're going to start you off with Paramore and It Fun.

0: And that was Blessing by Calvin Harris and Clementine Douglas. Speaking of Calvin Harris, who got tickets to Calvin Harris? Because I definitely did.
1: I did not.
2: I didn't.
0: I'm so keen. You know what? I was like, when I was buying the tickets, I was like logging in and they were on sale. It was like 11:59. They were on sale at 12. No, was it 10? Whatever. 1 minute before they were open. Clicked 12 o'clock and boom, I went straight in. Everyone else was in the line. Yeah. But I was like, I was just like signing into my account, but I went straight in, got tickets, and then like boom. Like,
2: wait, that's sick.
0: How aura is that?
1: I had friends who were trying to get tickets and they were literally in the queue for hours.
0: But that's what I'm saying.
1: It was like, so bad.
0: Yeah. But I literally, like, I didn't even wait. Like, I went straight in. So thank you, Ticketmaster, for my tickets. We love you. Please feel free to give us I'm kidding. Anyway, you guys are listening to The Naughty Rude Show with Angel, Angus and Talia. It is only 8:23. I swear it was a lot later than that. But
2: no, mate, we've talked
0: about it. I know, but I thought it was later than that.
2: Yeah, I'm going back to my story. So,
0: okay, backstory.
2: This guy came up to me at the club.
0: When?
2: This dancing, I mean, not dance, drummer.
0: Give us a backstory, yeah.
2: This drummer comes up to me at a club. I thought he was attractive, but whatever, each to their own, I guess. And he was really nice, asked for my number.
0: Wait, did he come up to you?
2: Yeah, came up to me.
0: Okay.
2: Gave him my number and started, like, making out. And then he was like, I need to go to the bathroom. And, like, just before this, my friends, because this is, like, 4 a.m., my friends had just left the club. And they were getting an Uber back to my place. But I stayed because I was like, no, because I'd just, like, met that guy. And, like, I was, like, invested.
0: Mm-hmm.
2: 5 minutes after they leave, he says, I'm going to the bathroom.
0: Is that a bad sign?
2: Well, I didn't think so at the time.
0: Yeah.
2: And I walk with him to the bathroom. He goes in, fucking, like, 5 minutes later, comes out. Oh, like, shocked to see me. Oh, you waited for me. I was like, well, yeah, like, you were with me. And then my friends left because we said we were going to hang out.
0: Oh.
2: And he was like, oh, like, yeah. And then we went to the dance floor. As soon as I turned my head for a second, he ran away.
1: That's so rude.
2: And I was like,
0: what?
1: That's
0: and
1: actually really rude.
2: And I was like, wait, you came up to me.
1: Yeah.
2: You kissed me. You touched my pee-pee.
0: And he just and he ran away.
1: Oh, my God.
2: And he went away. So I was shocked by that. And then I was like, well, I wasn't there to get guys, but because I got into that part, like, we were just about to leave, like, he said, yeah, I'm just gonna go to the bar, because we had just talked about going back to my place.
0: Yeah.
2: So then I was in sex mode, so I had to bring someone back.
0: Yeah. Oh, so you were in, like, is that your thing?
2: Yeah,
0: you
2: because
0: have
2: now
0: to.
2: He's let, because now he's like ruined, and he's like, I'm like, oh no, now he's made my night, like, even though I wasn't, like, invested in him, but in the sense that, like, it was just, like, kind of, like, humbling. I was like, oh, like, that's just made, like, my night, like, sour.
0: Yeah.
2: And I was like, no, like, I have to, now I do want to have, like, a guy come back to my place. So I texted this guy, but I was so tired and, like, didn't have my socks and whatnot.
0: Wait, so this is the night you didn't have your socks?
2: Yes, guys, yes. This is about 7:30 a.m.
0: 7:30,
1: oh my God.
0: And yeah, you're still out.
2: It's about 7:30 a.m. Yeah, because they, the girl, that's my friends hung out with him for a while with us.
0: Yeah.
2: And then they left. And then he was like, we were having so much fun, like, dancing and stuff. So I was like, oh, like, yeah, we're just going to, like, dance for a little bit longer because the sun's up and then we'll go home. Anyway.
0: What club is this?
1: Yeah.
0: That's open till 7.
1: Yeah.
2: Well, it was The Peel, but we weren't at the club, The Peel, till 7.
0: Oh, where were you?
2: Well, we went somewhere else after.
0: Ah!
2: We went to, like, a brothel.
0: Yeah, okay.
2: But, like, not that area of the brothel.
0: Yeah. It wait, was just, this, like, the, is this the one that you went to the other
2: yes,
0: time?
2: But oh, so not the crazy area. I didn't go to the crazy area. Yeah, okay. Area. Yeah. Which, by the way, just so you know, I tell you, know,
0: yeah,
2: this is not, like, a frequent thing. Like, this is, like, what, my second time now?
0: Yeah, yeah, yeah. I was going to say, only second time.
2: But
0: yeah,
2: anyway.
0: What?
2: So I'm, like, so tired in my Uber home, and this guy texts me because he saw on Snap Maps that I was nearby, and he was like, Or not nearby.
0: Snap
2: but he
0: Maps.
2: Saw that
0: I thought
2: I was
0: you only
2: out.
0: Have four people on Snap.
2: Yeah, I've started adding people.
0: Oh my god, guys, this is.
2: I used to have a lot of people on Snapchat, guys, back in the day, back
0: oh
2: my old Snappy.
0: Oh my god.
2: But then I deleted Snapchat.
0: I don't believe
2: you. I think Snapchat's for children.
0: Okay, and now you're adding people and talking to them and seeing people from Snapchat.
2: If you go on my Snapchat, if you could see history of all my Snapchats, you'd see I open it once a week. I use like the most fugly filter I can find, send like
0: oh,
2: either you or a couple other people pics and of it, and then I just like leave it at that. Anyway, so this guy's like, yeah, I could come over, and I was like, perfect, because.
0: You were in the zone.
2: I was in the zone. I didn't have to put any effort in. He was getting his own way. And also, like, I was just, like, for some reason in my mind, I was like, this is going to be, like, because I was tired as well. So I was like, oh, I don't know if I want to, like. He was like, no, we can just, like, cuddle or whatever. But, like, obviously that's not going to happen. And I was, like, in my head, I was like, yeah, let's just do that because I'm going to, like, fall asleep. He gets there. We're, like, cuddling. And then it begins. And I was like, yeah, whatever, you just can. I was like, because in my head, I was like, oh, I can tell he wants to. Like, he didn't, like, force or anything like that. Yeah. I was so comfortable, so fine. But I was like, oh, I can tell, like, he wants to. And, like, I feel like I have enough energy that, like, he can just, I'll just be, like, a pillow princess. And he can just do, like.
0: Good on him.
2: Bro. Oh, my God. It was so big. It was so big. And I was like, oh, my God. I just don't have the capacity for this at the moment. And so I just had to try. And I
0: that's not what I was expecting you to say.
1: Yeah, me neither.
2: I think it did something to me.
0: Made you sick? Is that why you're sick now?
2: Because as soon as it's happened... as soon as it happened, I swear... I've just never felt the same going to the toilet. I'm being real. I'm being real. I think it has structurally changed something.
1: Oh my god.
0: Like genuinely?
2: Biologically.
0: Like do you move organs?
2: No, like it just isn't adding up my pattern of shits recently. Cause I'm a frequent flyer. And
0: maybe it's just blockage.
2: Nah, I don't know. Something's up. But anyway, oh, my God. So...
0: did you tell him?
2: No, I just said... I just remember, I said, mate, bring it in, you know. I actually, like, I felt real sick. Like, so I was like, we can't do this. And I was like, he was like, oh, that's totally fine. And I was like... if we're going to do it, you have to get, like, close enough that you're about to, like, and then we'll do it for, like, the last, like, so he's only in there for, like, 5 seconds. Because I couldn't last. And usually I'd be fine, but I think it's because I was, like, that fucking hungover, like, drunk, like, that weird stage.
0: Yeah, yeah.
2: Because it was, like, so late.
0: And tired.
2: Mm. Yeah. And then, anyway, it was a good time, but...
0: that's good. Yeah. Wait, so would you rather it small than big?
2: Well, no, because it actually has nothing to do with that.
0: Oh.
2: It actually has nothing to do with it.
0: Okay.
2: What it has to do with is a few different things.
0: Enlighten us.
1: Yeah.
2: One, every person's different. Like, some people, certain positions are going to work. Because everyone's, like, insides look different.
0: Yeah.
2: So some people, certain positions are going to work

0: some feel better than others. I don't know. I just guess it's just like the shape. But it's probably the same for like vaginal sex too. Like surely like it's not just the size. Surely it's like the shape and everything.
1: Yeah, but it can't be tiny.
0: Oh, yeah. No, okay. But like what's tiny to you? Because I would say for me, if it was like that...
1: Yeah.
0: Or above, like, I would still feel that. Like, it's.
1: Wait, that's not like.
0: Yeah.
1: That's not tiny.
0: Like, I feel like I've seen, like.
1: I,
0: yeah,
1: feel, like that, I feel like that's average,
2: that's
1: too.
2: Average,
0: yeah, yeah,
2: yeah,
0: exactly. So, like, what for you is where you would draw the line?
1: Tiny.
0: Okay, no, you tell me when to stop.
1: So, keep going. Oh, no, actually, no, that's too. Go up. I reckon that's like.
0: The shortest you do? What is that?
1: I reckon that's actually way too small.
0: Wait,
1: that
0: hold is, your hands where my hands are so I can, like, move because I want to, like. Okay.
1: No, that's too small.
0: Yeah.
1: Okay.
0: No, do you know what? I've seen smaller though.
1: For the listeners, that's like a fist size as well.
0: Yeah, and I don't have big fists, but that's like I actually have seen smaller. Wow. But that's like smaller.
1: Like hard?
0: No, I don't like when it's not like hard. Like that means like nothing because like the thing is like I've seen some people with genuinely it's like that big. Like it literally looks like a little like plop. And then, like, when they get hard, it's like whoosh, and it's like whoa,
1: yeah,
0: like
1: okay.
0: Crazy. But
1: now nah, it's probably the same.
0: Yeah,
1: but it can't be.
0: But I actually do want to talk more about. I actually do want to talk about more about the difference between like anal and vaginal sex. But I think we should get into that after a song break.
1: Okay, we can do a song break. We are going to listen to "Cave" by Dom Dolla and Tove Lo.

0: 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How do you say it?
1: Sienna Spyro.
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0: Reminder, our socials are at Naughty Rude Sin, and our Sin text line is 0468 155 796. So we previously were just talking about Angus's story. Apologies to listeners.
1: I finished the story, didn't I?
0: Yeah. But we were talking about it.
1: Oh, yeah.
0: Apologies to listeners.
1: Okay, mum who texted.
0: Sorry, mum, I don't know if she's... We don't know if she's turned it off.
1: Your mum heard about the structural changes of my from anal. So that's really lovely.
0: I actually feel bad for her.
1: Yeah, poor thing. She wasn't driving.
0: Okay. Driving?
1: Yeah.
0: No, I don't think so.
1: Yeah, good.
0: She probably would have crashed if she heard that. Okay, I've got a question for you guys.
1: Yep.
0: And this is our segment is what's called What We Never Talk About. That's our segment. Ooh. Okay, so Talia and Angus, if you have a boyfriend, right, long-term.
1: Yeah.
0: Long-term boyfriend of a year and a bit, right? And they like your friend's Instagram story.
2: Oh.
0: But, like, it's just, like, it's a picture of them looking really good. They put
2: like,
0: it out
2: like
0: to make...
2: Like a thirst trap?
0: Not a thirst trap, but, like, they're looking really nice.
2: Yeah.
0: And, you know, people are like, ooh, like, you know, like, she's going out or whatever.
2: Yeah.
0: And they like... So, you know, your boyfriend likes the story. What are you doing about that?
2: Ooh, I think it depends. Has the friend told me?
0: Friend has told you, send your screenshot.
2: Your boyfriend like my story.
0: Yeah.
2: I wouldn't be happy. Yeah. I don't think. I think it's a matter of if it's a photo of just them and it's like a mirror selfie, like, you know, oh, like I look like, you know, whatever. Like,
0: yeah.
2: Obviously you can post whatever you want, but when you're like that kind of post and then, if you're dating someone, you don't like stuff like that. If it's not the person you're dating.
0: Yeah.
2: That's my opinion.
0: What about if there's someone else in the photo? But, like, they don't know the person either. Like, it's just two girls.
2: I think it's the same thing.
0: Yeah. What do you think? Oh, he's going to be controversial.
2: Oh,
1: Say it again.
0: You have a boyfriend.
1: Yeah.
0: Your friend has posted a picture on Instagram.
1: Yeah.
0: On a story.
1: Mm-hmm.
0: They're going out. They're looking really good.
1: My friend and my boyfriend.
0: No, just your friend.
1: Okay.
0: Sorry.
1: Yeah.
0: Tali's posted.
1: They put something on this. Yep. Tali's put something on a story.
0: On a story.
1: Yeah.
0: She's
1: looking good. Yeah.
0: She's looking like the baddiest baddie ever. And, oh, wait, I feel like that doesn't work. It's got to be a guy. Just pretend Tali's a guy, okay?
1: Okay, my friend Derek, for God's sakes. My friend Derek
0: friend
1: has posted
0: Derek,
1: a photo of him
0: like,
1: looking hot.
0: Like, abs out, like,
1: yeah.
0: Your boyfriend likes it.
1: Yeah.
0: What are your thoughts?
1: Well, depends on their relationship.
0: No, you... Okay, the relationship...
1: Because the thing is, right? Okay, I'll tell you this one. My sister's boyfriend, when he put something on his story, actually, no, I was about to say something, but now I changed my mind. I was about to say, if he put something of him looking good on his story, I'd like it, because I'm like, go you, proud of you, king. But I realized, if it was, like, him looking good, like, a cool, like, photo and, like, cool clothes, that's different. But I guess if it was him, like, shirtless and stuff like that, like, it was, like, a thirst trappy post, then no, I wouldn't like it, because that's,
0: like,
1: weird.
0: Okay, even if it's not a thirst trappy post, but, like, they're still looking good and they're, like, you know.
1: So, okay, give me a context. Like, they're just, like, what, in a suit at someone's wedding and they're looking really good.
2: Actually, I
0: feel like for boys it's different.
1: So, yeah, that's why I'm asking, what's the context of the photo?
0: Okay, I'm going to say to relate to a girl looking really, like, hot in the
1: shirtless. Okay, so it's a photo of him at the beach and he's shirtless.
0: Posting it for the boys.
1: Yeah, then no, I wouldn't want my boyfriend to like the photo. I wouldn't be like, oh my god, like, you're disgusting. Like, I would just be like, it would probably be in my mind, and then I'd be like, I'd probably wait to see if it happened a second time. Or, I guess, just after that situation where he liked the photo, I could see myself getting worried, like, oh, what if they are, like, you know, behind my back? But I wouldn't ask that, I don't think. I think I would just be like, I'd probably ask my friend. I'd be like, oh my God, did you see, like, your story? Like, what did you think of that? Like, and yeah. I would see how he responds.
0: But they, your friend sent it to you and was like, oh.
1: If my friend sent it to me.
0: Your boyfriend liked my story.
1: Well, if my friend sent it, like, yeah, but if my friend sent that to me, then I wouldn't be worried. Because if I saw that he had liked her story, but she hadn't said anything, if I had seen that my boyfriend had liked my story and my friend hadn't said anything to me, then I would be more sus because I would be like, why hasn't she said anything?
0: Yeah,
1: then I would think it's a mutual thing between them. But because he has brought it to my attention, I wouldn't be nervous because I'd be like, well, this is a one-way street, babe. Like, you're not getting it in return.
0: So then what are you thinking about your boyfriend? Why would he be?
1: Well, then I would just ask.
0: Yeah.
1: And then if he said, why are you asking? I would play this card. I would be like, oh, well, I'm only bringing it up just because, like, she sent it to me. So I was like, I don't know why.
0: What happens if the boyfriend, for both of you, what happens if his response was, I was just being friendly?
2: I think I was thinking about it a bit more. I think it's like if boyfriend and friend are, like, close, like friends, like, oh, like friends, like they've been friends.
0: Mm-hmm.
2: I feel like, but again, it just depends on the kind of friend.
1: This one's too hard to ask because you're saying, what if they're like, oh, like you're saying what you said about what their response is, like, oh, I was just being friendly. But that's hard for me to answer because the thing is, like, everyone is so different. So, like, I don't know if my boyfriend at the time, like, that's like, for him, that could be a normal thing to say. Like, he's a dry person. So, but for someone like me, if I was to say, like, oh, I was just being friendly, like, that's sus.
2: Yeah.
0: I think it's sus regardless.
2: Yeah.
1: No, I think it depends on the person.
0: Really?
2: Well, like, sometimes people just chuck likes on Instagram stories like crazy. Like, whenever I'm drunk, I'm liking everyone's story. Like, literally, like.
1: Yeah, sometimes I do really random likes.
2: Yeah, like.
1: No, actually, my likes are very intentional.
0: Me too.
1: Yeah, my likes are very, very intentional.
0: Like, I like, if you like someone's story, you like. If I don't want them to be like, oh, like, Angie like my story, I'm not gonna like it.
2: Yeah,
0: kind of thing. I think it's weird.
2: Yeah,
0: personally, because what I don't know. In what context is you being friendly liking someone's really hot story?
2: It does depend on the photo. Like, if it's just like a cutesy, like, you know, by the beach, like, wholesome photo, I feel like that's so fine.
0: Yeah.
2: And like, but if it's also depends you. If they talk as well, like, if they're like friends, if like don't
0: if they've never met,
2: yeah,
0: is that weird?
2: If they've never met, that's weird, 100%. Like, if they literally, if you they only follow each other because of me, like,
0: yeah,
2: I'm the only connection. They don't interact at all, and then all of a sudden, that's weird. Likes on stories, 100%. That's weird.
0: Yeah. Okay.
2: I think so.
0: Good job. I agree. Angus.
1: I agree.
2: Yeah.
0: Okay, good. Okay, that's what I think. Anyway, I'm glad you guys both agree because I'm glad you both agree. Sorry, I literally have nothing else to say. I just think being friendly isn't a good excuse.
2: I feel like liking actual posts is very different, though.
0: Liking a post is different.
2: Yeah, it's so different.
0: Because posts,
1: I actually
0: like
1: think liking a post is less intentional than a story.
2: 100%. Yeah.
0: A story, you have to, like, go to the bottom of your phone and press the like button.
1: Go to the bottom of your phone. Like, I have to, like, drag my phone up. Like, what are you talking about?
0: But you kind of, my phone. Yeah. But you kind of do. Like, you have to tap on the story and then, like, oh, you know what I'm saying? Like,
1: do you know what I've been so pissed off about, you guys? I updated my phone and I keep going to pull down the notification center. Now, you have to pull from the left. If you pull from here, it just goes like
2: that. I hate that. That's horrible.
1: And so I keep fucking...
2: Is that the new
1: I keep
2: new,
1: going
2: new
1: like... Yeah, I keep
2: oh
1: going like
2: God.
1: That and it's like driving me insane.
2: I'm not updating
1: it's so
2: my phone.
1: Annoying.
2: I'm not updating my phone.
1: It's so annoying.
0: I go like this a
1: like
0: million times
1: so
0: a day.
1: Like, it sounds so minor, but it
0: that.
1: Is so annoying.
2: No, that is annoying.
0: Oh, my God.
2: How do they do that?
0: Oh, my God. That's...
1: Yeah, it's so disgusting.
0: Oh,
1: it makes me sick
0: apple.
1: In the stomach.
2: Literally.
0: Yuck, apple. Okay, guys, question. The new phones are out. What phone are we getting?
1: I want the Glacier
0: blue,
1: blue.
0: Or the Burgundy?
2: I like the Burgundy,
0: but... We like the Burgundy.
1: I want the Glacier blue.
0: Oh, he wants a Burgundy.
2: Have you seen, like, the flip one?
0: Okay. Oh, my
1: God. Yeah, I would get it. I would get it if it was flipped that way.
2: Yeah, 100%.
1: But not flipped that way. Like, I wanted them to bring out a phone like that. Because the thing is, like, I love the ones that flip that way because when they're, like, open, it's like you get that advantage of, like, a normal-shaped screen but just, like, way bigger. Uh-huh, yeah. But then when you close it, you've also got the advantage of, like, you know, the front bit or whatever. Yeah. You know, but then with this one, when it's closed, it looks like such a weird shape, like a mini, like, it's like a square. And then when you open it, it's like a bigger square. Yeah, but it's like not an iPad, at least, like, if that was shrunk down, looks like more a shape of a phone. Yeah. Like, it's more square than that.
0: This is what it looks like. Like, imagine, like, taking a selfie, like,
1: this is what I mean. Like, rather than being like, when, like, you open it, like, I would want it to be like, if it was to be an open big screen, I would want it to be like that way, and the screen's like, and the phone's like this, right? Yeah. But like, because you open it that way, it ends up being square. The phone's like that.
0: Yeah, that's like, weird.
1: It's just that square. Yes. So I'm like, I feel like apps would look so weird on there. Your phone is tiny.
0: Yeah, I know. You guys both have really big phones.
1: Yeah, your phone is so tiny.
0: Wait,
1: babe.
0: Do you have the Maxes?
2: Yeah.
1: Yeah.
0: Maybe I invest for the new one.
2: I think you should. It's changed my life.
1: I love having the big phone. I would never go to the small one.
2: Same, because I had the small one for years. Yeah. This is like my new
0: phone. Wait, mine's tiny.
2: Yeah. And it's life changing.
0: Is it the Max or the Pro? Or is it the same thing?
1: No, the Max like looks the same as usually. The Max is just the screen size.
2: Yeah.
1: So there's the normal, there's usually like mine, there was the 16 Pro, which is like, the Pro is the part that changes the actual phone, like that's like faster, whatever. Yeah. And then the Max part is just the size.
0: Oh, so that's Max. All right, well.
1: Anyway, we're going to play a song.
0: We're going to play a song.
1: We're going to start off with Hate That I Made You Love Me by someone.
0: Ariana Grande.

0: Are you coming in or what?
1: That was House Tour by Sabrina Carpenter. You're listening to the Naughty Rude Show with Angel and Talia. It is 9:06.
2: So I've been on for an hour. Talia's first hour of the Naughty Rude Show. How are you liking it?
1: I'm loving it. This is so fun. This is so beautiful.
2: It's actually so good to have you on the Naughty Rude Show.
1: I'm so grateful that you guys are having me here.
2: No, wait, this is only the first one. Like, there's so many more to go.
1: So
2: excited. And I know I'm excited. And I can't wait for you to meet Fia and obviously meet Angus. Also, everyone, Angus has gone home. He wasn't feeling well, mm-hmm. So that's unfortunate. But you have Talia and Angel for the rest of the night. We do have an hour left. So quick top of the hour. Our socials are at Naughty Rude Syn. That is SYN. And our Syn text line is 0468155796. So I was thinking, obviously Angus is gone. So I was like, you know what? Let's hear about Talia. Let's hear about her. Just like you can do a quick summary, long summary.
1: Yeah.
2: We can go half-half.
1: Yeah.
2: Just tell us a bit about your, I guess, love life or past, past or just anything.
1: Well, you can
2: give us an intro. Like, what are you...
1: Intro?
2: Even, like, what are you studying?
1: Oh, yeah. I'm studying journalism.
2: Mm-hmm. We're twins like that.
1: We're twinning. We found out we work at the same sort of, like, franchise sort of place. Just obviously different places, which is crazy.
2: Crazy.
1: Both our best friends are Serbian.
2: That is crazy.
1: Hashtag shout out to my best friend and my other best friend, period.
2: Hey, guys. What are their names?
1: Jasmine and Mia.
2: Hey, Jasmine and Mia. Hope you guys are listening.
1: I love you guys. If you guys are listening, they are on a getaway right now.
2: Ooh.
1: Yeah.
2: Whereabouts?
1: Torquay.
2: Oh, my God.
1: I know.
2: Jealous.
1: I know. I'm so jealous. I miss them. Love them.
2: Hey, guys.
1: That's my little thing in terms of relationships.
2: Yeah, you get into it.
1: We'll do a little brief summary. I have had... 3 boyfriends in the past 3 years, 3 failed relationships. That has been a really enlightening experience for me. I've learned a lot about myself. Right now, I think I'm in like an era of like no men.
2: Yeah.
1: Like
2: I think me too.
1: Yeah.
2: It's a good era.
1: Like I'm trying to like decenter men in my life. It's been fun, really like invigorating and fun.
2: Have you been hitting the town?
1: Yeah. Me and my friends, we love to go out. Where do you like to go out?
2: I'm a big fan of Richmond.
1: Yeah.
2: Just because I think that's where everyone is.
1: Yeah.
2: I think it's nice when you like
1: you
2: know
1: see people.
2: Yeah.
1: It's yeah.
2: Like, especially people you don't see very often.
1: Yeah, of course.
2: It's like, oh my God, like, hey, how are you? But then you see them like the next week. It's like, oh, like we've had our 1 month interaction. Like,
1: too soon.
2: Like 1 week break. That's enough.
1: Literally.
2: We were talking about it before, but we do go to Alumbra.
1: I love Alumbra. Like, shout out Alumbra.
2: If Miller's listening, actually, yeah. Mill and I are like, what? Alumbra? We don't go. We've gone like we kidding. We actually don't go. What? Anyway, no, kidding. We do go there. But I think we need a break. We went to Mordor. Well, I told you we went to Mordor. So
1: yeah.
2: we need a bit of a break from the European side of things. That's why going to Richmond yesterday was actually so nice.
1: Oh, yeah.
2: But yeah, I don't know where else. We used to go to Chapel a lot. But not anymore.
1: I haven't really explored Chapel. I really want to go to Revs. I haven't been to Revs before.
2: Really?
1: I've heard bad stories. Yeah, apparently, it's not good.
2: Yeah.
1: But I feel like it's just an experience. I feel like
2: you got to experience it. Yeah. Where else?
1: I love the ESPY during summer. Like, that's my life.
2: See, I'm not the biggest fan.
1: Really?
2: I don't know. I think I went there a lot when I was like...
1: It is freshly 18 is very much that vibe.
2: Yeah, it is. But also, it's either really young or...
1: Like old men.
2: Or you have someone's dad. It's like, whose dad am I dancing with? Like, come get your dad. Why is he here?
1: Why is he here at the ESPY? ESPY on a Friday night, we used to go...
2: Is it good?
1: It's good. I loved it because they play more like older music.
2: Yeah,
1: like,
2: okay.
1: It's more like a pub vibe. Like, it's a lot more chill.
2: Yeah.
1: We used to go a lot on a Friday last year, I used to go a lot on a Friday. I used to finish work at like literally 8 p.m. and I'd like go home, do my makeup, and then we'd go out. Like, it was like, I missed that.
2: Yeah. Peak vibes.
1: Literally. But Friday night's good, more chill. I like the Saturday.
2: Yeah.
1: The back room's good. I like the SB
2: Is
1: back
2: that
1: room.
2: The one where there's the stage?
1: Yeah, like it's like they do like the more like techno and like
2: house.
1: I don't even know. Yeah. I don't know. But and the main part is like more like the pop music and like the like oldies, like that kind of vibe.
2: The dads,
1: like the dads, yeah.
2: The dads.
1: The fathers.
2: Generally, the dads are like the mums.
1: Yeah, but like the I love the mums.
2: The mums are good because they like have a boogie,
1: of course, and like you just make like the most random connections. Like, oh my god, this is like some like 30-year-old woman, but like bless her, like she's having the time of her life. I'm having the time of my life. Like
2: they're probably all like single baddies too.
1: I know,
2: like
1: good for them. Yeah, and they have. I'm sure they have so much knowledge to pass on to you, like they always do.
2: Yeah, true. They always give you life advice.
1: 100%.
2: Speaking of life advice, I was working today and I had this customer and I think I talked to her for about 25 minutes, borderline. You know when you just get stuck with someone?
1: Yeah.
2: We're talking about the same place that we work at.
1: Oh.
2: And genuinely like got stuck with her. She was giving me life advice. She was telling me about her grandkids how you got to find a successful man.
1: Oh, bless her.
2: And like she was like, they got to be like driven. And I was like, yeah, my mom says that all the time. Yeah, and you know what? That's the only thing that's in my mind. If they're not driven, actually goodbye.
1: 100%. 100%.
2: Like, goodbye. Yeah. Thanks, mom, for the advice.
1: Of course.
2: But she was giving me all this life advice.
1: That's really
2: so
1: beautiful.
2: She was like, you know, they all had like weird, not weird jobs. They had good, one of them was, I'm trying to think. What's that? An investigator. One of them was worked at like the zoo.
1: Oh,
2: it was like they were like zoo. Three really whack jobs.
1: Oh, that's beautiful.
2: But they were like, but they worked hard, and I don't know. Anyway, they were talking. She's going to Europe for 3 months with them.
1: Oh, good
2: whatever.
1: For her.
2: Anyway, she was just giving me life advice. I was like, you know what? Like, old people have so much.
1: They do.
2: Like. They're wise.
1: Yeah, they've got. And it's just really sweet when they like come, especially when you're working. They always they just want to talk, and like it makes me just like.
2: Oh my
1: god,
2: the old people
1: want to
2: talk.
1: Yeah,
2: I will talk to them for so long.
1: Yeah,
2: I do not care if I don't have to pull things forward.
1: No, of course. Yeah, literally.
2: She gets it.
1: Yeah, I get it.
2: But they have so much knowledge,
1: they do.
2: And they just want to talk.
1: Of course.
2: Like, and generally, give us a relationship advice. We need it.
1: 100%.
2: If anyone is of any older than 20, text in and give us relationship
1: advice.
2: Please. I feel like we need it.
1: I need it.
2: We're in a single era.
1: Yeah.
2: Actually, I want to hear Talia's story about her three boyfriends in 3 years.
1: I'm scared. Brief summary. I'm not going to do it in order. We'll do it like a mystery order.
2: Yeah.
1: One of them was like seeing each other for a couple months, only together for a month. That one was a bit, wasn't my decision, I suppose.
2: Yeah.
1: But we're peace and love, # moving forward, # peace and love. Yeah.
2: Are you still in contact with this person? Okay.
1: No.
2: For the better?
1: Well, you know, peace and love.
2: That's what she's going to say.
1: Peace and love. Another one was, honestly, peace and love to him too. That one, I take full responsibility. I was in the wrong in that situation.
2: Ooh.
1: Because I wasn't fully over the next one, which was a little bit of an on and off, long-term sort of...
2: How long are we talking?
1: Well, okay. It's probably nearing 4 years.
2: Girl.
1: Since we were a lot younger.
2: 16.
1: Yeah, 16.
2: The big 1-6.
1: Big 1-6. Was I 16?
2: We're turning 20, so...
1: Yeah.
2: No,
1: I wasn't. I feel like I was 16, 17. Maybe I was 17. Maybe,
2: okay.
1: Maybe. I don't know. I always
2: borderline,
1: say 16.
2: Borderline.
1: Because 16 sounds more aesthetic. Like, oh,
2: yeah.
1: I was 16. We were 16.
2: Sweet 16. Huh?
1: But yeah.
2: Like, you can blame it on, like, being young as well.
1: Yeah.
2: Like, oh, it wasn't my fault.
1: Yeah, literally. No, literally, that's what it was. I was like, I was naive. Like, I didn't know, like...
2: She was so young,
1: that's
2: guys.
1: Normal, but...
2: Yeah.
1: That's my little spiel.
2: Oh my god. I want to hear more about this, but we are going to get into some music quickly and Talia can continue breaking down the story. We are going to get into some music, of course, and this is Material Lover by Sienna Spiro.

0: And that was Messes Mine by Vance Joy. That's actually such a nice song. I have not heard that in a very long time.
1: It's a beautiful song.
0: You guys are listening to The Naughty Rude Show with Talia and Angel. Unfortunately, Fia and Angus aren't here tonight, but Fia is in Vietnam, which is really exciting. Mm-hmm. Hey, Fia, if you're listening, and Angus went home sick. So, previously, Talia told us, she's giving us a little intros, you know, first show.
1: Yeah, first show.
0: She had to give us a bit of an intro.
1: Yeah.
0: So she told us that she has had 3 boyfriends in 3 years.
1: Yeah.
0: Which is actually kind of cool.
1: Is it?
0: I feel like it's kind of aura. Like,
1: I don't think it's cool. Like, it's something I'm like, I'd rather have had a boyfriend for 3 years than not have, like,
0: three for three?
1: Yeah, like, I'd rather just, like, I'll, like, one
0: but
1: boyfriend
0: I guess, like, if you,
1: years.
0: Like, three to, like, it's, like, cancels out because, like,
1: you're right.
0: Right? Is that right? 3 divided by 3. Is...
1: You're right. Yeah, like, you're right. I've had no boyfriends.
0: You've
1: really.
0: Had no boyfriends. Really about it. If you really like
1: dated no
0: girl
1: one.
0: Math.
1: Yeah.
0: If like, you girl math at all.
1: I've never dated anybody in my
0: life. No boyfriends.
1: That wasn't me. That was AI generated.
0: AI. <don't. laughs> Okay. Anyway, I want to hear more about it. Okay. So choose one. And like.
1: I'm scared.
0: Go into depth.
1: Which one should I pick? I think I might do. This is so funny. Maybe I'll do like.
0: The long. Oh, which one are you going to say?
1: Maybe, oh, I'm scared the long one. That one's, like, a lot to unpack.
0: Okay, do my most recent one.
1: Maybe I'll do the middle one.
0: Oh, okay.
1: Like, the, that's just, like, that was, it was.
0: Is there a backstory?
1: Yeah, backstory was I dated him not long after, well, I'm trying to, like, choose my words carefully. I dated him not long after someone else that I dated. And I wasn't over that previous situation and I kind of jumped into something. And I thought, you know, I was better safe. I was safer not feeling as much as I should, I suppose.
0: Mm-hmm.
1: And then we were like, peace and love. He treated me very well.
0: Good on him. That's
1: yeah, good on him.
0: That's
1: yeah,
0: a positive for him.
1: Good kid. And then kind of it was towards the end. I was realizing, I don't think my heart's in this as much as it should be.
0: Mm.
1: And I was like, you deserve better than this. Like, this is not.
0: How did he take that?
1: I think it was like, he took it like, okay, like obviously it was hard, but it was a bit hard for me as well. Just cause like it was kind of one of those situations. Like I kind of wish it could have worked. Like it would have been easier if it did, but like, obviously you can't really force, like you can't really help feelings. Like if,
0: yeah, exactly.
1: If you don't feel it, you don't
0: your
1: feel
0: heart's
1: it.
0: Not in it. It's not in it.
1: 100%.
0: You can't force your heart to be in something.
1: Yeah.
0: It's not. Yeah.
1: But I learned a lot from that. Like I learned like. To not jump into something if you're not
0: ready.
1: Feeling all the right things.
0: Yeah,
1: and
0: of
1: like,
0: course.
1: I feel like that's what one of the main things I've learned through this experience in the past couple of years of my life is
0: yeah.
1: I've learned what it's
0: ooh,
1: like.
0: Life advice with Talia.
1: Life advice with Talia. Yeah, shout out to me.
0: Yeah, of course.
1: I think what the things I've learned is how I am when I really like someone, how I am when I don't like someone as much.
0: That's a good thing to like notice. I feel like that's
1: like,
0: a good thing to know.
1: Because I know now, like, oh, when I like someone, you know, I'm like this, like I feel like that. Whereas if I don't like someone, I feel not that. And then like, then you kind of have situations where it's like. You did feel things at one point and then, you know, maybe
0: you
1: down the line you kind of start to realize that, like, oh, this isn't kind of what it was. And again, amicable, it ends up being fine. Like you can't, at the end of the day, it's about what you want
0: yeah,
1: and
0: exactly.
1: what, like what's best for you. And as much as you can feel guilty and be like, you know, like I feel bad, like you can't do this, you can't do that. Like it's your life. You're not living it for anyone else.
0: Yeah.
1: That's my biggest issue. I think I'm a very big people pleaser.
0: That's yeah. I feel like I am too.
1: Yeah.
0: I'm like,
1: it's not like I need to learn to start like, you know, standing your business, but.
0: Oh my God. Okay. This is another thing like we're twinning on.
1: Oh my God.
0: Literally same thing. I like cannot. I'm
1: why are we
0: very
1: like the
0: big,
1: same person?
0: I know.
1: That's really beautiful.
0: This is so crazy. Worlds have brought us together.
1: I know.
0: My mum's really big. She gives me lots of advice.
1: Oh, that's beautiful.
0: Thanks, Rach. anyway, she. No, literally, she's like, you need to, like, stand on business.
1: Yeah.
0: Like, stand up for yourself and, you know, if something's not right, say it.
1: Of
0: and
1: course.
0: I'm like,
1: no, because it's so scary. I hate
0: confrontation.
1: Oh, my God. I hate confronting people. It's, like, my biggest fear. And, like, but then I also don't want to be, like, the kind of person that just, like, stands to the side. Because,
0: yeah.
1: I love my friends, would
0: yeah.
1: die for my friends. And, like, if anyone wants to, like, you know, do anything towards them that's not good.
0: No,
1: I want to like be like, no, like don't do that.
0: Yeah.
1: Like don't do that. Like it's not good. And like stand up for them. But then also
0: yeah.
1: just get so like standing, like not like just standing your ground to anybody is like the most terrifying thing to me, like, honestly. Like, it's just
0: like, you, like, the only reason, the only way I reckon I could stand on ground is like if I'm furious and I'm in the,
1: oh,
0: in,
1: yeah,
0: the zone.
1: 100%, yeah.
0: But I can't do if, like, oh, sorry. Or if someone, like, generally has, like, done something, like,
1: of course,
0: that's worth,
1: yeah,
0: it, like, then you can. But still, it's scary. Like, no, it's, you got to be, yeah, in the zone. Like, you got to lock,
1: yeah,
0: in.
1: Yeah, like, it's, yeah, I can't. Like, when it's, like, obviously, if it's, like, a big thing, then I'm going to stand on business and be like, no, like, why are you doing that? Like, don't,
0: yeah,
1: don't play in my face. But if it's, like, when it's, like, a little thing and, it, like, you have to confront someone about it, I can't think of anything scarier. Like,
0: if that's
1: my
0: me,
1: idea
0: too.
1: Of a horror movie,
0: me too.
1: Literally.
0: I've got to, like, work myself up to, like,
1: yeah,
0: what's it called? To say it or
1: literally
0: do whatever, like, the, yeah, confronting is, because it's scary.
1: It's so scary. I think half,
0: but I feel like,
1: up,
0: like, it's really important to have.
1: Yeah.
0: Which I haven't got there yet. But, yeah, like, I think it's really important. I think it's really important to know how to do. I'm,
1: yeah,
0: glad we're in the same boat. Maybe we can laugh,
1: we can,
0: lesson together.
1: Yeah, exactly. We can learn from each other and, like, learn from our experience.
0: Wait, we're literally twins.
1: I
0: what
1: know,
0: the hell, guys? This is actually
1: person.
0: Crazy.
1: I know, it's insane.
0: Angel and Talia, aka twins.
1: Hashtag twinning.
0: Hashtag twins. Okay, wait, continue your story. Sorry, we, like...
1: Oh, that was pretty much the end
0: that
1: of
0: it.
1: That was it? Yeah, like, and it was, yeah, it was pretty, like, obviously it was a hard situation, you know.
0: How did you feel after it? Did you, were you sad, but... Because,
1: yeah,
0: your heart wasn't in it? Or
1: it was, like, I just felt really bad. And I still feel bad about it, like, to this day. Like, it's, like, living with me, like, not,
0: yeah,
1: living with me, but, like, I do feel really bad about it. But, again, like, you learn from it. You're like, okay, like, don't get jump into something just to kind of feel validated, I guess. That's kind,
0: yeah,
1: of what I wanted to feel. Like, I just wanted to feel validated in myself.
0: Yeah, of course. Because
1: it was, like, kind of, it happened after, like, a pretty rough time for me where I was, you know, I just wasn't feeling good about myself and just, like, everything in my life, like... And it was, like, it was year 12 as well.
0: Oh, year 12.
1: So, like,
0: that's
1: just,
0: the worst.
1: Like, there was just a lot happening.
0: Yeah.
1: And, like, yeah, like, I just wanted to feel good about myself. And that's not the way to go about it. Like, you have to kind of, I think you need to feel good about yourself from yourself. You can't get
0: you
1: that from other
0: yourself
1: people.
0: You got to love yourself before someone else loves you.
1: Yeah.
0: Is that the right saying?
1: Yeah.
0: Yeah.
1: Yeah. Yeah.
0: I think we talked, Fear and I talked about that a couple weeks ago. And we were like, it's so important to be okay with being by yourself and,
1: yeah,
0: loving yourself
1: 100%
0: before you're with someone.
1: Yeah.
0: Because how can you be with someone if you can't love,
1: like,
0: yourself?
1: Love yourself.
0: 100%. Especially if you're not okay being by yourself and in your own personal comfort, then,
1: mm-hmm,
0: how, you know, like, how 100%. Can you be with someone else? I just think it's a really important lesson that a lot of people don't know and don't understand.
1: I agree.
0: Kind of thing.
1: And, like, do you listen to Olivia Rodrigo?
0: Yes.
1: Okay. Have you,
0: like, actually, not, like, I used to listen to her, but I, like, know her songs, but go, give me your
1: you
0: wise
1: heard
0: words.
1: One of, like, the newer ones,
0: yeah,
1: where it's Purple?
0: No.
1: It's, like, basically, like, there's a lyric and it's about, like, kind of losing yourself in a relationship.
0: Yeah.
1: And, like, I think about that so much because I feel like every time I've been with someone,
0: yeah,
1: I've always lost myself and I always kind of lose,
0: really,
1: sight of, like, yeah, I, like, lose sight of, like, my hobbies. Like, I'd stop reading, I stop writing, I stop, like, it's like my life kind of becomes, like, revolved around that person, which I think to a certain extent is normal.
0: Yeah. When you spend time with someone, I feel
1: of
0: like
1: course,
0: that's normal,
1: 100%.
0: Yeah.
1: But I think for me, like, excuse me, it did kind of, like, get a bit, like, it does always get a bit too much.
0: Mm.
1: And then, like, that's kind of what makes me think, like, I shouldn't be doing this anymore. I shouldn't be here because it's like, I don't really realize who I am without them anymore.
0: Yeah.
1: And that's, like, it's, like, petrifying to me. And that's also why at the moment I'm really scared of, like, getting into anything with anybody because I don't want to lose myself again. Like,
0: yeah,
1: I feel like I'm just starting to kind of...
0: Yeah. And I feel like it takes time.
1: It does,
0: like,
1: 100%.
0: And takes, like, the next person you're with, you will, like, have that in your mind. You'll be like, wait, like, I can't.
1: Yeah.
0: But I feel like if they're the right person, that won't happen.
1: That's what I mean, yeah.
0: You know?
1: Well, that hasn't happened to me yet, so
0: yeah,
1: that's a lesson for you.
0: Oh, my God. But that's, like, wow, guys, Talia is so inspiring. Holy
1: thank
0: moly.
1: You.
0: Okay, well, I feel like we'll get into some more music.
1: Yeah.
0: And then we can hear the last bits of Tali's inspiring stories. We are going to listen to Mini Bar by Gracie Abrams.
2: No matter what, no matter what,

0: And that was Midnight Sun by Zara Larsson. What a good song. We were having a bit of a sing.
1: Yeah, Tyler really good song. Really good song.
0: So, about 40 minutes ago, we got a question, which we've totally missed because we've been too... Too busy talking.
1: So sorry we missed your question, but we will be answering it now.
0: Would you like to read it out?
1: I will. Go. The question was, it was from No Name, which I really appreciate the anonymity. I don't even know how to say that word. Anonymous, yeah.

0: Yeah.
1: You're being nonchalant. I love that.
0: We're just talking about nonchalantness.
1: Yeah. The question is, would you prefer a homebody or an extroverted partner? But both are extreme. What are your thoughts, Angel?
0: Oh.
1: I actually don't know.
0: Extreme?
1: Like.
0: Actually, nah. Extroverted.
1: That's what I was. I think that's what I was going to say. Okay. Like, homebody extreme would be like, they don't want to go out at all. Like, they just want to, like, be at home and, like,
0: be in their bed watching TV with their mum and dad every day.
1: I feel like if you ask me this...
0: Is that extreme?
1: That's what I'm thinking. Like, they just don't want to do anything. They just want to stay home all the time. Like, they're, like... And then...
0: No, that, like... I cannot stand that. That's, because for me, I can't even stand bed past, like, 10. I'm like, I need to get out
1: literally,
0: of bed.
1: Yeah.
0: Me and my friend the other night, we got home really early in the morning, late, early. What do you call? Like, it was, like, okay, 4 a.m.
1: Yeah.
0: Went to bed probably, like, 5, you know. I didn't actually have any work, so I slept in.
1: Yeah.
0: About like 10:30, which isn't like that much sleep.
1: Well, yeah, that's
0: like
1: not that much sleep at all.
0: 6 hours.
1: Yeah.
0: But
1: yeah,
0: like, still, it was like 11 o'clock and we were still in bed. I was like, let's get out of bed now. And then we both like stayed and we were like watching TikTok and stuff. And I was like, it's 12 o'clock. I was like, I need to get out of bed. Let's go on a walk. Let's get. We got ready at like 2 in the afternoon. It was a slow morning. We deserved it.
1: Yeah, of course.
0: But like, still, I'm like, I gotta be doing something. So yeah. I feel like a homebody would not.
1: Yeah. I'm like kind of in the middle. Like I do, like I have my going out and then I have like some days I'm just like, no, I need it. Like I just need to be home and I just like bed rot and like doom scroll Instagram
0: bed rot
1: reels.
0: Bed rot is important.
1: Yeah.
0: Bed
1: like that's.
0: And doom. Oh, doom scroll.
1: Doom scroll Instagram reels. Shout out Instagram reels.
0: Shout out Instagram reels and TikTok.
1: Yeah.
0: And that Instagram reels is funnier though.
1: Yeah. I agree. I feel like, yeah, like TikTok's like more for like when you're like trying to be a bit, you know, like casual, like maybe even more informative, and then reels are just like funny.
0: Yeah. Reels is like if you want to chuckle.
1: Yeah. 100%.
0: Have a laugh. So you...
1: I think extroverted. I think if you asked me this question a few years ago, I would have said homebody.
0: Really?
1: Because I used to be very much into, like, you know, like, shy guys, like, a bit quieter, like, kids myself. And, like, I think now I could go for, like, either... Or what would you, like, would you prefer a shy guy? Well, that's kind of the same thing. But, like, do you prefer, like, the shy guys or, like, the loud guys?
0: Loud.
1: Yeah.
0: If you're... I don't know. No shyness. Like,
1: yeah.
0: Shy... Like, I just imagine, like, someone, like, in the corner. Like,
1: yeah, literally.
0: Just, like, they just, like, look like they're, like, wanting to, like...
1: They just don't talk.
0: Yeah. And you know, like, if you're out and, you know, random people just come and say hi to you, like, a shy person wouldn't do that.
1: Exactly. And, like, that's also my thing. Like, at homebody wouldn't initiate, like
0: going out,
1: doing anything,
0: going out for dinner.
1: They would,
0: my mum will cook dinner for you.
1: Yeah,
0: literally. I mean, that's cute, like, but it's not every day.
1: Of course, not 100%, no. And, like, you don't want to, like, look, I'm a bit more traditional. I think the guy should make the first move.
0: 100%.
1: I think that's how I see it. But I do, like, think, like, sometimes, you know, the girls can. Like,
0: I think I'm more with you, traditional, 100%.
1: It has to go both ways, of course, always both ways. But, like, initially you want, like, the initiation of, like, you know, when you start seeing someone, like, you want it to come from the guy.
0: Yeah. And you want... Also, from the guy, it actually makes you feel like, oh, you know, they like me. They want to see me as well.
1: Yeah.
0: If you're initiating everything, you're like, where is this
1: standing? Well, you have to have balance. You have to meet in the middle. I feel like at the very start, it needs to be more on their end. But then, like, as you're kind of going, like, as you, like, keep seeing each other and stuff, like, I feel like it has to be both ways. Because then also, like, at the end of the day, they have to know that you like them too.
0: Yeah.
1: As painful as that is.
0: At the start, though, I think.
1: Yeah, 100%. Like, very initial.
0: Yeah. But, like, oh, 100%. Like, even after a couple of times hanging out, like, you should initiate as well.
1: Yeah. 100%. Yeah. Like, meet them in the middle because, like, you know.
0: Yeah, it's got to be even. A relationship isn't one way.
1: Yeah.
0: Relationship, one-on-one, combined. okay, but to answer the question, I think I'm going to have to go extroverted.
1: I'm going to go extroverted too.
0: But, okay, let's try to think of, like, extreme extroverted.
1: Like, out every night? Can you can't really go clubbing on like a Monday? Like,
0: you can, like, what if they, like, that's what they do?
1: Like, okay, look, they're like a Revs warrior. They're out at Revs, like, every day.
0: Oh my god!
1: And like they come
0: home at like 4 every morning, and they sleep all day.
1: Oh yeah, probably. Oh, but like okay,
0: but that's not extroverted.
1: That's kind of both then. Okay, like they go out all the time. Like they're just like always out, like doing something, and then like they're always out during the day. Like I feel like that's a normal life.
0: I feel like I wouldn't say that's a normal life. Okay, what is an extroverted extreme partner? Guys, someone help us out here. We're lost. We'll get into a song and then we'll come back.
1: Yeah, we'll discuss this
0: someone
1: further.
0: Someone please give us like a extreme extroverted partner because We don't know.
1: Yeah.
0: Please text us on 0468-155-796. We're stuck.
1: Yeah.
0: So we'll be back in after Something in Between by Olivia Dean is done.

0: that was Something in Between by Olivia Dean. And we're back entering the question.
1: Which was, would you prefer a homebody or an extroverted partner? But both are extreme.
0: You are listening to Talia and Angel on The Naughty Rude Show. It is currently 9:45, so we're nearly there. But we want to answer this question, of course. Talia's going to hit us off.
1: We conducted some research because we couldn't really think of what an extreme extroverted person would look like. Our, like, kind of definition for an extreme introverted person would be, like, someone who doesn't – or, like, a homebody. Mm-hmm. It's, like, someone who just doesn't go out, like, wants to be at home, like, likes being by themselves, prefers, like, written communication. And then extroverted is they thrive off, like, talking to people, always being the center of attention.
0: Yes.
1: And they thrive in just, like, being, like, outside and, like, always surrounded by people and engaging with the people around them. What are your thoughts, Angel?
0: I'm still going to 100% go extroverted partner.
1: I think so too.
0: I think you can fix a extroverted partner.
1: Yeah.
0: I think you can fix that, but I don't think you can fix
1: a homebody. 100%, because if they're a homebody, they're going to be set in their ways.
0: They've
1: been a homebody. Like,
0: and they're not going to change it. Yeah. If they want to be at home, they're going to be at home.
1: Yeah.
0: But if someone is out and, you know, what was that you said?
1: Like, they loves being around people, center of attention.
0: Center of attention. I feel like you can fix that.
1: Yeah. I think so
0: I
1: too.
0: I feel like that's something that can change. And if, like, people give them, like, feedback, I feel like it's easier to, like,
1: yeah,
0: fix,
1: like,
0: someone,
1: rein it in a bit as opposed to put yourself out there more. Like, I feel like it's easier to make that transition.
0: It's easier for someone to reel it in.
1: Yeah.
0: Than to become a whole new person. Because 100%. A homebody would have to become a whole new person.
1: Yeah, exactly. Right? But, like, yeah, you can go down, but you can't grow up.
0: No.
1: Yeah.
0: Yeah. I reckon Tala and I are twinning on the extroverted partner side.
1: Yeah, I agree.
0: That was actually a really good question.
1: That was a good question.
0: I really like that. Thank you. No name. Thank you so much.
1: I know. Shout out to you.
0: Please, like, bring more questions next week because we would absolutely love that.
1: Really good conversation starter. And shout out to you. Thank you for that really amazing question. It really made us think.
0: That was like
1: a
0: really good.
1: It was a really good question. Yeah.
0: And, like, both of them being extreme as well. Like, I would have just been like, oh. You know, homebody could be like,
1: yeah,
0: you know,
1: yeah, but like you, yeah, like because extreme, like one end of the spectrum, the complete other end of the spectrum, like
0: and
1: there's no in the middle,
0: big.
1: Yeah,
0: there's no middle,
1: exactly.
0: So no, that was really good. Yeah. Maybe we both come up with one for next week.
1: Oh yeah,
0: and
1: we'll bring it to the class.
0: But you guys, please make sure you are sending through your questions.
1: Yes,
0: even
1: please.
0: If you've got questions about Talia's story time. Or anything. Anything you want us to talk about.
1: Yeah.
0: Because we are all ears open and
1: exactly.
0: We love giving advice.
1: Yeah, if you want advice, ask us.
0: Because we are so experienced.
1: Yeah.
0: I'm kidding, guys. We will give our best advice and our most funniest and what's the word?
1: To the best of our abilities from what we know, I guess.
0: Yeah.
1: Yeah.
0: Plus we'll give you the unfiltered.
1: Yeah.
0: Unfiltered advice.
1: Yeah.
0: Anyway, it is nearly 9:50. Mm. So we are going to wrap things up. Wait, but first let's go, Talia. How was your first day?
1: I had an amazing time. I love it here. I'm really excited to be a part of this. And thanks to you guys for having me on here.
0: Thanks for listening, guys. It's what week is it of uni?
1: Oh. Week 10?
0: I was gonna say, is it 10?
1: Week 10? Oh my God.
0: Wait, we've got 2 weeks left, yeah.
1: Yeah, we finished like 3 weeks. Oh,
0: that is
1: God,
0: crazy.
1: That is
0: and then
1: insane.
0: Holidays for like a long time.
1: Beautiful, like
0: but
1: 3 months.
0: But I think we'll still be on air, which is exciting.
1: Oh, yay.
0: Which is good. So yeah. That means maybe we have more story times because we've got more time to be out and about
1: in
0: the town.
1: Like summer stories.
0: Oh, summer stories.
1: Summer stories.
0: Summer stories. Guys, summer stories, everything's better in summer, which means
1: I agree.
0: Better stories.
1: Yeah.
0: So we might have some banging banging things. Anyway, hope everyone has a good week at uni.
1: Mm-hmm. Good luck.
0: I know I've got to be in early. You got a group prezzo.
1: Oh.
0: What about you?
1: I'm supposed to be at uni tomorrow. I have work instead. But I'll be...
0: She's working, baddie.
1: I'm working, but I'll be at uni on Tuesday. I think all day, like 10:30 to 6:30.
0: God, the 6:30s.
1: Not ideal. And a big gap in the middle, which is somehow even worse.
0: Yeah. Go shopping.
1: Honestly,
0: Melbourne
1: that's
0: Central.
1: What I'm going to have to do, but yeah. I'm trying to save money, so.
0: No, valid. Summer's coming up.
1: Yeah.
0: And
1: yeah.
0: Concerts. Guys, I'm going to NoCon tomorrow. I'm really excited.
1: So
0: I'm so
1: exciting.
0: Excited. It is going to be so good, and I've been waiting for this all year.
1: Oh, my God.
0: And I religiously know every song in his album.
1: Oh, my God. That's really
0: like,
1: beautiful.
0: The minute it came out, he came out with on Spotify, it came up with like Noah Kahan, like what number you are. I think I'm like 6,000, guys.
1: Oh my god,
0: is that good?
1: That's good. That is really good.
0: 6,000 Australia.
1: Yeah.
0: And it comes up with like what month you listen to the most of him.
1: Yeah.
0: May, full. Like May.
1: Is that when his album came out?
0: Yeah, came out. Listen to it. May was full, and then like it's obviously gone down a little bit. Mm. But I'm trying not to listen. I haven't tried to listen to it too much because I don't want to get sick of it before he plays.
1: Yeah, that's the
0: But
1: best.
0: I'm so excited. Like I've been listening the past couple of days, and I'm so keen.
1: That's so exciting.
0: And I'm going with my cousin and the person who introduced me to Noah Kahan. Which
1: oh,
0: how cute is
1: that's
0: that?
1: That's really beautiful. That's like a full circle.
0: Full
1: moment.
0: Circle
1: I love
0: moment.
1: That. Yeah.
0: Because my friend Miles, he introduced it to me on the bus when we were in Year 10.
1: That's really cute.
0: Stick Season.
1: I love Stick. Yeah. Stick Season is such a good song.
0: It is. It's yeah. niche. But so we'll be going to that tomorrow, which I'm so excited. And I'm like, we're getting there early. We're getting the fun.
1: Oh, yeah.
0: I do not care.
1: Yeah.
0: I want to high five him.
1: Yeah.
0: But let's hope I don't like cry of happiness. Anyway, that is all from us tonight.
1: Yeah.
0: You guys are listening to The Naughty Rude Show with Angel and Talia, and I hope you guys have a great rest of your week.
1: Enjoy. Good night, everybody. Have a good night.
0: Good night, guys.

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And I hate the cold weather, but it won't be forever. 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

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Daisy Picker formed in 2023 and make music best described as gritty and delicate through a unique blend of raw grunge, folk and experimentation. 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

0: Like a lizard on a rock, I wait for love to reach me, collecting ultraviolet rays bouncing off of the granite and stone. 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
1: It's a short ride, Blackwall Ridge. It's the silence in between. The late night call that confirmed it all. You live.

0: Syn Media acknowledges and pays respect to the people of the Woiwurrung and Bunurong language groups of the Eastern Kulin Nations, on whose unceded lands the Syn Studio stands. Syn extends this respect to the traditional custodians and people of the lands and waters our content reaches. It always was, and always will be, Aboriginal land.
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2: 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So keen to start you off with some chill vibes on your Monday morning. 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

0: Wednesdays at the Waterloo by Lottie McLeod. It's a Monday, though, in the Cereal Box. You're here with Sam, Hannah and Mackenzie on your Monday morning on Get Cereal on Sin. It's 7:33 a.m. How are we doing, guys?
1: Good.
2: Pretty good.
0: I'm going to hit a world record for how many times I can ask you guys how you're doing. I did it twice in the intro. Now I'm doing it once. We'll go for 15. That's the goal. But we got a fun show in store today. We've got our Heaps Decent Track of the Week. First DJ for Heaps Decent Track of the Week.
2: Ooh, I'm excited.
0: I'm very excited for that. I had to tune in around 9:15 to hear our Heaps Decent Track of the Week. Now, our Mission Monday, the AFL Grand Final has just passed. It was inspired by the AFL Grand Final, where we were encouraged to get into something that we don't normally get into, the same way some people get into the AFL Grand Final. Without revealing how you did on your mission, are you happy with how you did or not?
3: Not super happy. Yeah, it's maybe not a good week for the missions this week. We'll see.
0: I got that vibe from the group. Mm-hmm. Anyways, hey, it's all right. We'll tune in later to hear about that. Maybe we'll do better in our mission the following week.
3: Yeah. Maybe the failure will make us come back stronger.
0: Stay tuned for that. We're also going to be chatting. We're doing a bit of a WikiHow, strangest WikiHow page. You know all these WikiHow pages that are like, how to make a friend, how to smile more. Some of them are strange, dude, are they not? And it's a very popular search engine's 27th birthday. It was yesterday, not today, but we're going to be chatting about maybe some of the strangest things you've ever looked up online and also maybe the strangest things you've needed a how-to tutorial to. Do you remember that how-to YouTuber back in the day?
2: Yes.
0: Oh, my God, I can't wait to chat about him.
3: Good stuff.
0: Later at around 10 to 9. Also, okay, now Murchison, you guys aren't as connected to Murchison as I am. See, I'm from, as you are, a little bit, Mackenzie, not a little bit. We're both from the country, but this place directs our place in my heart because my grandparents live here, Murchison, which is about an hour and a half out of Melbourne. They had a meteorite come into their small town a while ago, but it's the anniversary of it happening today. And You know all these movies like Stranger Things, E.T., when there's like an alien in their backyard?
3: Yeah. Mm-hmm.
0: How? firstly, how?
3: What you gonna do about it?
0: Who, what, when, where, why? Also, do you reckon you'd report it?
3: I'd really need to think long and hard. Also, it would just depend heavily on the vibe of the alien.
0: Well, you got a full... Oh, that's an excellent point. Okay. We got a full hour to reflect on that before we actually give a take on whether we would tell anyone if E.T. landed in our backyard. Let us know on the text line, though, 0468 155 796, if E.T.'s in your backyard. Maybe not E.T. specifically, but if an alien. I want to say, like, a neutral alien. What's a good? Because E.T.'s like inherently good, isn't he?
3: Yeah, he's just a fun guy.
0: Exactly. Whereas I would say, maybe Eleven from Stranger Things, because like Eleven.
3: She's not an alien, man.
0: Yeah.
2: How dare you?
0: She's like this. Yeah, true. Maybe let me do some research and find, but shoot us a text. Let us know what you would do if maybe not an alien, but maybe some space junk or a meteorite.
3: Or give us some good aliens. We should say whether or not we should.
0: We're going to give a take on which aliens we would report and which aliens we would maybe just. To keep to ourselves. I don't like that.
3: Make our best friend.
0: Yeah. Make our best friend is a better way to put it. Thank you. Hannah, we're also going to be chatting now. You went to Noah Kahan.
2: I did.
3: I'm so jealous.
0: Yeah, myself and Hannah missed out on Noah Kahan. I'm very cut as well. I went when he came in 2024, I think.
3: Mm-hmm. Nice.
0: So I was there in spirit with you. I saw all the stories, so I feel like it's okay.
2: Yeah.
0: We're going to be chatting a bit about Noah Kahan. He gives a bit of a sad boy energy.
2: He does, and he did say at the concert that his one mission tonight, or the night that I went, was to make us miserable. And then the entire crowd
3: and
2: cheered.
3: And then he did, yeah.
2: And then he did. But,
3: if you're
2: we paid for this. We paid
3: That's
2: for this experience.
3: For.
2: So, yeah.
0: Definitely. I remember just people captioning, like, their posts saying, ready to see a man with braids make me cry for 3 hours. So, very keen to chat about that. He's also got some songs that I feel like us three can specifically connect to because we have moved out of home and some of his songs are about moving home but missing it. So we're going to chat about that a bit later, as well as hit you with our Movie Monday for this week, which was The Social Network.
3: Great film.
0: Great. Ooh, Mackenzie.
2: No, I liked it. I'm nodding in agreeance.
0: It seemed like a neutral response to what Hannah said. But yes, we're going to chat about that movie, as well as the sequel that's coming out in a little bit, as well as Gone Girl. David Fincher's iconic movie turns 12 this week. So chatting all about that stuff. Before all that, we'll hit you with a pop culture update right before this next song. Oh, sorry. Was
2: that, sorry, no, I was all ready to do the pop culture update. So me and Hannah were like ready. Okay, you ready? Go now, go now.
0: We're going to hit you with a pop
2: culture
3: update.
2: Hell yeah.
0: Sorry about that. I can't believe I denied Mackenzie of that opportunity there. But we're going to tell you everything that happened over the weekend, as well as give you a bit of an update. If you missed the AFL Grand Final, which if you did,
2: what are you doing?
0: Before that, let's hear a song by Midriff, shall we?
2: Yes, by Midriff. This is Whiplash. Found this on just scrolling around social media. And they're from Brizzy. So check them out. This is Whiplash by Midriff here on Get Cereal on Sydney Monday morning.

0: That was Bet on Fire by G-Flip, and you are listening to Get Serial on Sin. It's a lovely Monday morning at 7:45 a.m. and you might be wondering, why that song in particular? Well, that's because G-Flip just played at the grand final opening show with Kylie Minogue this weekend, so we thought we'd give them a bit of a shout-out with that one.
1: Bit of an iconic duo, those two. G-Flip also, like, performed with Kylie playing, like, the guitar or bass, or was it
0: electronic? Yeah.
1: Anyways, how many instruments can G-Flip actually play?
2: Probably so many, yeah.
1: A very impressive artist at the AFL Grand Final.

0: Ali was also iconic. The grand final itself.
1: What a game.
0: Epic.
2: Incredible.
0: Did you guys watch the whole thing?
2: Yeah.
1: Here and there, because I was working, but
0: This is fair. But it was unreal. For anyone that missed it, what were you doing? Okay. It looked like it was very arm wrestle back and forth the whole game. And then in the last 3 or 4 minutes, it looked like, oh, Freo have got it in the bag. And then Brisbane were like, just kidding. It was crazy.
2: It was the exact same thing that Brisbane did to the Hawks as well. Like, they've really... Yeah. And, you know, the real sad moment was when Freo hit Wolfie time and then tanked themselves. Like,
1: they Wolfied way too early.
0: Yeah.
2: Oh, it was bad.
0: To be a fly on the wall when... Because I think that Brisbane must have had a meeting along the lines of when it's Wolfie time. It's our Wolfie time, not them.
2: Yeah.
0: And Will Ashcroft, the Norm Smith, very interesting. First time in 21 years it's gone to the losing team. But there's been some speculation as well about they must have submitted it 5 minutes early. Because there's the people who are doing it, like the people who are counting the votes, they want to set up the medal, they want to have it all organised. So they're like halfway through the last quarter, they're like asking for the votes. And
2: normally if it looks like it'll be that clear who the winning team is, then... At that point in time, you're not really in doubt often.
0: It'll be talked about a lot. Obviously, the last few grand finals have been decided by, you know, three-quarter time, halfway through the fourth. So that's been not a crazy thing to kind of put your votes in that early. But when a game's in the balance, and especially that last 4 or 5 minutes, like, Will Ashcroft had such a say in that last 4 or 5 minutes. So, I don't know.
1: Yeah, their young guns are so good.
0: Yeah, it was crazy. Not the only thing that's been happening wild this weekend. Troye Sivan just released something.
1: Yes. Well, he hasn't, like, released it, but when we were covering in so many weeks ago, when his new album was first getting announced, he put out people to put in their phone numbers and their emails to get, like, updates along the way, and I got a text message really, really late last night
2: from
1: my good old friend Troye Sivan, my good Australian friend Troye Sivan, and this is what was on it.

0: 房客。
1: So that was all we got.
2: Possible sneak peek of new music from our boy Troy.
1: And there's like a visual to it as well, and it's just what the file name is called, and it says Canada Dry on it with a date that has already passed, though. So I don't think that's the release date. I think that's when it was recorded.
2: Possibly track two on the new album that comes out, what is it, 9th of October?
1: I believe so, yeah.
0: Yes, we've also, not the only person who's releasing new music, Taylor Swift fans will rejoice. There's been four new tracks that have just been released by the Queen herself. The extended, like, The Life of a Showgirl. There's been The Encore, which she released, which four new tracks on it are called Patient Zero, Cleveland, Pink Cloudy, and Babylon. You can check those out. Apparently, they were released because she had, like, a little celebratory trip to Sweden. And while she was on that trip, she, like, went back into the studio. Which, if you're on holiday, stop working, Queen, okay? If you're
2: chill
0: having
2: out.
0: A celebratory trip. I mean, I respect it, but also, just take a rest. It's okay.
1: Yeah.
0: But I'm very excited to see how that, because as we speak, the VMAs are on.
1: Yes.
0: So get excited for that. Some awards happening for that. We might chat about them a bit later when they come out. We're going to hear another song, and this song, I'm actually a bit excited because it's actually been a reboot.
1: Yes, when this information came across my desk, was I happy about this reboot? You might guess what show the reboot is going to be from this song, but this is I'm Not Gonna Teach Your Boyfriend How to Dance With You, originally by Black Kids, but this is the Glee cover. Ooh, Glee reboot!
0: Excited for that. We'll see you in a sec talking about the Glee reboot.

0: I'm Not Gonna Teach Your Boyfriend How to Dance With You, originally by Black Kids, but that was the Glee cover of the song. And talking about the Glee reboot in the pop culture update.
1: There is a, pop
0: culture
2: update.
1: Yeah, telling you, there's a Glee reboot, which we were just chatting about Glee off air, which I that was a vibey song, and it makes me think maybe I need to watch it. I just don't think I give the energy of someone that can pull that off.
0: What, the song or watching Glee?
1: Both, I guess. That, I was hoping you guys were going to jump in and be like, no, you can totally pull that
2: no,
1: off.
2: No, but, like, I do, like, we were, it's interesting we were talking about, like, is Glee cool and was Glee cool in your school or was it, like, embarrassing and I've never been in a situation where being a Glee fan was, like, a good thing necessarily. So the question of pulling it off, like... Yeah, I don't know.
1: I do agree with you.
2: It might not be your fault if you can't pull off Glee.
1: Yes. No hate to Glee fans out there, okay? We're just saying that whoever watches it, Mackenzie included, you're strong-willed.
2: Yeah.
1: I respect it highly. But there, Glee's expected to make its long-awaited return to the spotlight as the creator, Ryan Murphy, he has officially finished writing a reboot script alongside...
0: it's written?
1: Yeah. Oh, it's finished
0: writing. I thought they were just in talks about it.
1: Yeah, no. Now, he's speaking with Entertainment Tonight, but there is a script that has been finished, and he's already been in touch with about 10 of the original cast who are very enthusiastic, it has been quoted, about revisiting the beloved musical comedy. So 2009 to 2015, so it's about 11 years since, which I feels like a healthy amount of time for a reason.
0: Yeah.
1: It's had its time away, and now all of its fans, and maybe some of the other fans who wanted to get a part of it but weren't strong enough willed, maybe now, maybe we can get on board with it all.
2: So do we have any details about, does it follow the same characters but they're in college now, or is it like back at the same high school and maybe some of them are teachers and running the Glee Club? Like, do we know anything?
0: And will Mr. Shue still be there as Sylvester?
2: Imagine he's principal now.
1: So it's going to be set still at the same high school, so McKinley High. I'm taking Mackenzie's confirmation on I've pronounced that correctly.
0: I think so, yeah.
1: Okay, fair enough. Yeah.
2: Say the name a lot.
1: But yeah, so it's going to be like a new generation. So it might have some of the old cast. Maybe it's that classic thing of maybe a few of them are teachers or something like that. And then, obviously the new generation of classmates will be the Glee itself.
2: Yeah.
1: When I would like to see, like, the... I'm being disrespectful to Glee fans everywhere. Who's the teacher who, like...
2: Mr. Shue.
1: Yeah, I want one of the old cast to be that guy.
2: And oh my god, you could have someone like be there could be like a new Sue Sylvester and Mr. Shue like dynamic, but it's like old Glee Club members.
1: It's not the only exciting thing happening in the pop culture world though. Olivia Rodrigo's tour has just started.
0: Yeah, it was the opening night of her Unraveled tour in Connecticut over in the US, and people are loving it. The stage design is incredible. It looks like a field of flowers. There's a whole bunch of artificial flowers on the stage. There's a part in her hit song, The Cure, and at the end of the song, when it's coming to an end, it starts raining, and she's got like a dress made of like paper, and the...
2: Dissolves?
0: Yeah, and the rain dissolves the dress, and then she goes on to the next song.
2: Oh, my God.
0: So it's incredibly visually cool, and I'm
2: pretty
0: hoping
2: iconic.
0: That Oz dates are announced soon.
1: Yeah. Every new piece of information I find out about Olivia Rodrigo, it just feels like she gives very girl energy. Like
2: she's really
1: kind of got that within her veins. And, okay, two last things I want to touch on. What we're going to talk about Noah Kahan a bit more later, because he's got new music coming out, which... Mm-hmm. Very excited for the new Hunger Games movie.
2: Yeah.
1: Is very close to coming out. Are we excited?
2: When does it come out?
1: It comes out early November. I'll double check that for you.
2: I am excited. I was a real big OG fan. Like, I was a big fan of the Hunger Games books and movies.
1: Mm.
2: I've always been a bit underwhelmed by the prequel books, and I was a bit underwhelmed by Songbird's next movie. So I'm scared. But I will say my hopes are high. It's been like the trailers look good. Yeah. I'm so excited about the cast. Maybe they pull it off. I don't know.
1: Mid-November, November 19th, 2026 is when it's coming out in Australia. I'm very excited. Have you read all the books, Mackenzie?
0: I've only read the original.
1: Oh, so you haven't read
0: the original
1: any of
0: three. No, I haven't read any of the other ones. But I will partake in watching the films.
1: Get excited for that. We might have to do a bit of a movie Monday for that later on in the year. Before all that, though, let's hear a song before we chat about our own movie Monday, The Social Network. This is one of your picks, Hannah.
2: Yeah, we've got Modern Lovers by Pacific Avenue.
1: and you're listening to Get Serial on Synth.

0: Always know the DJ by all day. You're listening to Get Serial on Sin with Sam, Hannah and Mackenzie on your Monday morning. It's 8:06 a.m. Before that song you heard, Modern Lovers by Pacific Avenue. Absolute tune as well. And it is now time to talk about our Movie Monday for this week. Every week we pick a movie to watch, dissect a little bit, and we give it a breakfast rating. Instead of rating it out of 10, we rate it a breakfast food because we're a breakfast show. But before we give it a bit of a rating, Hannah, how would you describe this movie to someone who hasn't seen it?
1: The Social Network is like a fictionalized but sort of accurate imagining of how Mark Zuckerberg came to start Facebook from his famously from his college dorm, and then how he sort of picks it up and continues it on as a business, and some of the sort of early trials and tribulations of that, but also friendship, betrayal, etc.
0: Yeah, it's not quite like a coming of age story, but it's very like it parallels that in a lot of interesting ways.
1: Yeah,
0: which I find very fascinating, especially because it's. Yeah, it's the how quickly it picks up too is very
1: totally, and I think its strength is that he's actually not necessarily the most likable character ever, and you really have to grapple with the moral questions around Facebook and its origins, essentially as a site to rate the attractiveness of the women that were on their campus, and then where it flowed to from there. So you're sort of like, I'm sort of rooting for this guy, but I'm not really sure if I like him very much. But you're entertained the whole way through.
0: It's interesting you say that, because I don't think I was ever rooting for Mark Zuckerberg at any point. During
1: at any
0: movie.
1: Point.
0: I think he was definitely like a flawed protagonist, for
1: totally.
0: Sure. And so maybe I'm being a bit unfair with that statement fully. But I do think that, in general, I think the person that I'm rooting for the most is Andrew Garfield's character.
1: 100%.
0: Which I'm going to quickly just look up the name of his character.
1: He has one of like the most iconic monologues in film
2: definitely,
1: history.
0: I'm obsessed with that scene specifically because of the main characters in it. So it's Andrew Garfield, Jesse Eisenberg, and Justin Timberlake, which I feel like it's quite funny to me.
1: Yeah,
0: Justin Timberlake's the third character in this. But Eduardo Saverin is Andrew Garfield's characters, who famously got kind of screwed over.
1: Yeah.
0: In the whole movie, but as well as famously through
1: in real life,
0: through that creation of that company. So, I found the movie quite fascinating as well. I also read in an interview with Mark Zuckerberg that it was interesting to him the things that he got right and wrong like within the movie. Have you guys seen this interview?
2: No.
0: So, sorry to like kill anyone's vibe of the movie, but a big kind of driving plot point is the fact that he's kind of trying to win this kind of ex-girlfriend. Like, that's overlying arching things.
1: Yeah.
0: Like, he wants to have friends. That's why he makes this social media app. But he says in an interview that he's been with the person, like his partner, since before making this social media app. So that's...
1: His current partner, they've been together since before.
0: Yeah.
1: And he made it to rate the attractiveness of women on campus. Girl, stand up and leave him. Sorry.
0: No, the face smash. I feel like that's... I mean, again, I couldn't tell you, like, the timeline. I'm just saying this is kind of what he said in an interview, is that he has been with someone the whole time.
1: Since
0: the beginning of making the social media app. But the thing that he found funny that they got most accurate was apparently every single outfit that he wears in the movie he owns. And that is an accurate portrayal of the, like...
1: Well, look, it wouldn't be too hard because it's pretty basic men's fashion there.
0: Exactly. Okay, well, we're going to hear a song right now and we're going to all give it a bit of a breakfast rating. What do we actually think of the film? Before that, though, should we play a song, Mackenzie?
2: We shall. This is A Moment Like That by the Jungle Giants. This is another one that I've just found just scrolling around. They're an Aussie band. They're iconic. And, this is A Moment Like That by the Jungle Giants. And you're listening to Get Serial on Sin.

0: Getting a bit groovy in the cereal box in the morning. I am now up and awake after listening to the ending of that song. That was A Moment Like That by the Jungle Giants. And we're continuing to talk about The Social Network, our movie Monday.
1: Yeah, The Social Network, all about a very famous social media app that Mark Zuckerberg invented. The reason why we watched it is because The Social Reckoning, a sequel, a more modern day version of what has happened since the events of that movie has happened, which stars like Jeremy Allen White as well as, what's his name, the guy in Succession. I should know this.
2: Kieran Culkin? Guy in Succession?
1: No, not Kieran Culkin. Jeremy Strong.
2: Oh.
1: He plays Mark Zuckerberg in the more recent adaptation. So I'm very excited for that movie to come out. And we did all kind of agree that it was a great movie.
2: Oh, totally.
0: Definitely.
1: That has very different... It sounds like we have very different opinions of the movie itself, though. Mackenzie, what breakfast rating would you give this film?
0: I actually don't have a certain item. I kind of just have an idea of an item, and maybe you guys can put a breakfast item to this description.
2: Okay.
0: It's a breakfast... This movie is a breakfast item that I enjoyed, that is very interesting, but there were some parts that I didn't really get or get the appeal for. Because like when he's talking about, oh, the app has this many bites and it has this many... And I was like, right.
2: It's giving like gourmet corn fritters from a brunch spot.
0: Definitely. Okay. No, I like that. But yeah, it's like a breakfast food that you enjoy, but you don't really understand either how it's made or the vibe behind it or, like, why you enjoy it.
2: You missed a few things, but you're like, hey, it was still a good meal.
0: Yeah, hey, I'd eat that again.
1: Like poached eggs? How do you poach eggs?
2: So true.
0: Oh, my God. I watched my mum make poached eggs.
2: Did
0: and
2: she
0: I'm like,
2: do the
0: girl,
2: proper, like,
0: yeah.
2: spinny
0: And I'm like,
2: thing?
0: Girl, I don't know how you do that, but it's delicious.
1: What's that? I think it's an Asian dish, and it's when you cook the eggs and then you cut it in half and it falls
0: apart. It's like an omelette.
2: A Japanese omelette. Yeah. I can't remember what it's specifically called.
1: Maybe that.
0: Yeah.
1: I feel like I know how they're made, but I just couldn't do them myself. So it's like, yeah, I understand how, you know, websites work. I could not make one, though.
2: Yeah.
1: So I do understand that. I love that. Yeah. Love that. Okay, cool. What about you, Hannah?
2: Mine is egg and bacon on toast.
1: Okay.
2: And I say that because to me, like, do I agree with the characters? Am I a fan of Facebook? No and no. However, I find the pacing, like, as a movie, it's so well-paced, well-acted, entertaining. And to me, it's just, like, a bit of this is just good movie how it's done.
1: Ooh, I like that. You know? I like that. Now, mine is going to be Vegemite toast, but the last bite, and this is going to be a bit philosophical in the cereal box, on your Monday morning at 8:17 a.m., Vegemite toast, but I think it's a great movie, and it's like, yeah, like it's got, like, similar to what you said. Vegemite toast would be one of my top breakfasts. I'm a big fan of Vegemite toast. But the last bite, there's too much Vegemite on it. You've made a mistake and you've picked the long last bite.
2: Yeah.
1: And the reason why I say that is because at the end of the movie, you think this main character, this Mark Zuckerberg, he is in charge of most of, like, the social media kind of use we have now.
2: As a piece of, it's scary that this man is now as powerful as he is.
1: Correct.
2: And 100% agree.
1: Yeah, there was multiple quotes in the movie where he said, like, money's not important to me, but I could buy, like, you know, I think he said he could buy all of Harvard or something like that. It was something, I'm misquoting that for sure, but he made it very clear that he was the richest person in the room by a long shot. It was wild.
2: Not even just, like, richness now, it's political influence. Like, Facebook can change the course of, like, elections depending on what's posted and allowed to stay up. So you're right. There's too much Vegemite on that bite.
1: We're gonna have time to reflect while we hear this next song, which is a bit of a sad boy song. Hopefully we haven't made you too sad on your Monday morning. But it's okay because we're gonna be chatting about someone we love next, Noah Kahan. Right after this song, You're Gonna Go Far. You're listening to Sam, Hannah and Mackenzie in the Cereal Box.

0: You're Gonna Go Far by Noah Kahan. That song's got way too funky of an ending for a song that's sad. You're listening to Get Serial on a Sin with Sam Hannah McKenzie. It is currently 8:23 a.m. 8 degrees and sunny. It's going to get to a top of 17. It's meant to get to like mid-20s by the end of the week as well. 23 tomorrow, 25 on Thursday.
1: Ooh, nice. So we needed that on Saturday for the weekend.
2: We
1: what horrible weather.
2: It was bad.
0: I was a bit cut about that, but it's all right because there was good things about Melbourne this weekend too. The fact that Noah Kahan came, which Mackenzie, you got to see him live.
1: Yep, saw him live.
0: First time seeing him live?
1: Yes, yeah, because I only kind of just found out about him after he had just finished his last Australian tour in 2024. Yeah, saw videos of that and I was like, damn, these songs are kind of catchy. And I have so much FOMO from this concert.
2: So it was his last tour that made you get into him?
1: Yeah, yeah. And obviously also with my... like a little bit of my best friend as well, was like, hey, you should check out this artist. I think he's really, really cool. So in the mix of that, I was like, then started getting into it. And then Stick Season obviously blew out of the water.
2: Yeah.
1: And I was like, wait, this is the same guy. So, yeah, and now went to see him on Saturday night.
0: I love that you presented that like a hot take. Like a hot take. Noah Kahan's actually good. Like, very iconic.
2: Just discovered this guy, everyone. Yeah.
0: Well, the reason I wanted to talk about him, not only because he was in Melbourne, but that last song we just heard, You're Gonna Go Far, it's all about kind of moving away from your hometown. And I feel like us three all have a bit of a special connection from that.
2: Yeah.
0: Me and you were both from the country, Mackenzie, and then you also moved out of home. And then you were just saying off air, Hannah, that you not only did you move away from home, you kind of feel a similar way about...
2: about Canberra. Well, so I moved to Canberra for uni when I was 18, and I was there for 5 years. I built lifelong friendships. Like, it was, you know, my first share houses and... my first full-time job, and just like so much of a life was built there. So now that I'm back in Melbourne, I feel almost that like missing of, like, you know, I go back to Canberra and when I drive, like leave for the drive home back to Melbourne,
0: it's
2: it's that exact like, oh.
0: Yeah. See, I went from the country to Melbourne, so I haven't really had that similar change. But I think You're Gonna Go Far is kind of the that song for me. They move far away from home. Not as far as some people, obviously, but it's still kind of you miss it a lot. And when you go back home, it's also like that song is a little bit like, oh, like going away is the right decision. Like it's okay. Is there a song that makes you feel that way, Mackenzie?
1: Yeah, with Noah Kahan as well, like Dashboard. As well, which is another song about, leaving home when it's like, you know, you're crossing the state lines with your shadow is like a big part of the chorus. So, yeah, I think, and then You're Gonna Go Far as well. It's kind of from the perspective of the people that you're leaving behind. And it says like, it's okay that you are going and you're gonna go far. And to be able to go far and do really, really cool and good things in your life, you have to leave. So it's like, obviously there's so many more opportunities in and around a huge, huge city than there is in a tiny country town. So it's like, go and do that because, you know, you're going to go far, one, through distance, and two, hopefully through, you know, experiences and growth and stuff
0: it's
1: like that.
0: Deep,
1: so, yeah.
0: A deep serial
1: I don't play about Noah Kahan. I don't play about this
2: beautiful,
1: boy.
2: Beautiful boy.
0: Is there a song you identify with specifically, Mackenzie, with that feeling about Canberra?
2: Hannah, but hey.
1: Hey, I want to go to Canberra.
2: You'd love it there, babe.
0: Hannah.
2: No, honestly, like, I don't know if it's something that I relate to about that movement, but Northern Attitude is my number one always favourite Noah Kahan. And I like, in my head, I'm not necessarily connecting that right now to that feeling of moving away, but that's the one that will get me like screaming in the car, all the lyrics. And I do think there's something in that, like having moved multiple times and having to have to rebuild like life and connections. That thing of like if you get too close or even like that thing of you're in a new place where people might even socialize in a slightly different way and you have to like readapt to a new place and a new vibe and a new way of being around people and they may not understand you. I don't know. There's lots of those things that sort of come up for me when I think about being someone who's uprooted multiple times.
0: Oof, gee whiz. This is sad, guys. We're going to have a bit of a cry off air while we hear that. Stay tuned, though. You might hear that Northern Attitude song sooner than you might think. Before that, though, Hannah, one of your picks.
2: Yes, this is a fun one. We've got Cooler by Dice, and you are listening to Get Serial on Sin.

settle down. You're feeling right, you're feeling proud. How are your kids? Where are they now? You build a boat, you build a life. You lose your friends, you lose your wife. You settle in to routine.

0: That was Northern Attitude by Noah Kahan featuring Hozier. Oh my lord, now that we're all really sad.
1: We have had quite a sad last 10 to 15 minutes. Before that was a bit of a funkier song, Cooler by Dice. But I do actually want to talk about the fact that, so there's an anniversary coming up, right? Murchison Media, right? An absolute crazy thing that happened. Murchison's a very small town out in the country, about an hour and a half out of Melbourne. And today, September 28th, in 1969, there was a meteorite that landed in Murchison, which, no hate to Murchison, probably the most interesting thing about that town. Okay, it's a pretty small town. Not much happens there. My grandparents are there, though. Love them. And it did make me think, though, like, so when...
0: So wait, give me more details. How big was the meteorite?
1: It was how big is a big meteorite?
0: I don't know. Did it cause any damage?
1: No, I don't think so. Let me
0: find it. Dropped in a field somewhere. Yeah, what did they do with
1: it?
0: Town park?
1: It's about 100 kilograms, 1 to 1.7 meters across.
0: Whoa, okay. Decently sized.
1: Yeah.
0: Pretty impressive.
1: And I guess 100 kilograms. So, like, I'm checking if it hurt anyone, but in all of the reports, I don't think it did. It just kind of landed there, and everyone's like, what the hell?
0: And what they do with that big rock after it landed there?
1: Well, they've got like a big kind of, not like a museum type thing, like there's plaques everywhere about the Murchison Meteorite. As I said, it's the most fascinating thing that's happened to me.
0: Yeah.
1: Okay, it is. But it made me think, like, if a meteorite lands in your backyard, or you see it a lot of times depicted in movies, like if there's an alien.
0: Yeah.
1: Which I'm going to get a list of, like, aliens up right now. But if let's say a meteorite lands in your backyard.
2: Mm-hmm.
1: What are you doing? Are you reporting it?
0: Okay, well, depends. Like, just
2: there's
0: a
2: lots
0: big
2: of
0: rock,
2: factors to go into it.
0: Just a big rock? Yeah, probably. But, like, is there a little creature inside the rock? Then we're thinking a little further about that.
2: I might let it simmer there for a little bit, just try and figure out what's going to happen.
0: I mean, the thing I'd most be scared of is, like, weird space illnesses. I'm like, I've got space flu now, like, what's going on? But if ET landed in my back garden, I'm not going to give ET up to the feds. Are you kidding me?
1: Okay, I've got,
2: have we not learned anything?
1: Okay, I've got a list of five here. These are quite interesting too, because they're quite... far and in between. Okay, so we got... So E.T., if E.T.'s in your backyard, you find him in your basement or something.
0: Hashtag best friend.
2: Hashtag best friend. Hashtag getting posted on the private story. Hey, guys, come over, come meet my alien.
0: Literally.
1: Shoot a text on the text line as well if we don't mention an alien that you think would be interesting to tell people. Maybe not to have... What about... Okay, let's say Superman from Krypton, he lands in your backyard.
2: Superman?
0: A random man crash lands in my backyard.
1: No, okay.
0: Calling the police.
2: No, pause. Superman.
1: He was a baby when he got sent
0: over.
1: Oh,
0: my God, a baby crash lands. Okay. Whoa.
2: I thought we meant fully fleshed out David Cornsweet
0: as
2: Superman. And if so,
1: Yumbo. Come
2: back with me. Yeah, come back with me, King.
1: Yeah. I'll look after you. I'll take care of you.
2: Yeah.
0: I'll cook you breakfast.
1: But then the baby starts flying and you start freaking out. What's going on?
0: I would think that I was having, like, a problem, like an episode of some sort. And I would maybe be calling the police on myself. I'd be like, there's a flying baby. That can't be happening. I need some help. That's probably what would
1: happen.
0: It's
1: giving Jack from The Incredibles.
0: Yes.
1: Okay, here's one that I think might split the room. If Stitch... from Lilo and Stitch lands in your backyard.
0: Best friend!
1: Okay, I think you're forgetting the fact that he's kind of low-key a rabid animal. He's, like, eating things and he's, like, very chaotic. I'm not saying don't change your decision based on me, but...
2: I don't know,
1: I want you to think about
2: it. Can we forgive?
0: Okay, wait.
2: Can we forgive if he eats my favourite pillows? Can we forgive?
0: Separate question, like, if it lands in my house right now and I have two cats, I would maybe be calling someone because I'm like, that's going to eat my cats. But if I was pet free and had an opening in my heart and life, I would think cat distribution system got a little wonky this time, but that's okay.
1: Okay, fair enough. And are you similar vibes, Mackenzie?
2: Yeah, I've never had a pet before, so I wouldn't really know how to act around him. Like, whenever I go to someone's house...
0: Don't they normally eat furniture?
1: Yeah.
2: Whenever I go to someone's house and their dogs start jumping on me, I'm like, hey.
1: Yeah. Okay, last one I'll ask about, and I'm going a bit of left of centre here. What if you... Shia LaBeouf energy. What if you find out that your car is a Transformer?
2: Whoa.
0: Ooh.
1: Because they're technically aliens.
0: Okay. Well, my car are beautiful. Mazda CX-3, has...
1: Sponsored, apparently.
0: No, sorry.
2: Tiny little car. Is it a tiny car? I don't know cars at all.
1: No.
0: It's like medium. It's like a mum.
1: It's a mum car.
0: It's a mum car. Oh, okay. And I feel like the mother of that car. Like, I already think it has a spirit to it and some energy, so I actually wouldn't be surprised if it sort of turned into, like, a sentient, to, like, a being.
1: Fair enough. What about you, Mackenzie?
2: Well, I personally don't have my own car, but both my parents' cars that I drive around whenever I need to get somewhere and just slap the P plates on them.
0: Yeah.
2: My dad's huge car, probably...
1: It's Optimus Prime Energy.
2: Yeah, and I feel like it would be kind of like a gentle giant. Aww. So maybe...
0: Best friends.
2: Best friends, yeah. Come on in.
0: I think we've just learnt that me and Mackenzie are like too kind and trusting.
2: Yeah, we're too kind. We're like, come on.

0: 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You're listening to Get Cereal on Sin with Sam, Hannah and Mackenzie on your Monday morning. It is 13 minutes to nine. And yesterday, it was the birthday of a very iconic search engine that you probably all would know. Some of us have used at least once or twice in our everyday lives. And it kind of caused us to kind of do a bit of research. Mackenzie suggested this, that there are some weird WikiHow pages, aren't there, Mackenzie?
1: There are. I'm just going through the options now. There's
2: finding
1: like a,
2: the weirdest of all.
1: Yeah, there's like a little random button that you can click on the WikiHow website, and it just like gives you a random thing. Let's do it right now. Where is mine? Was how to enter an alpha state of mind.
2: Mine was how to lower globulin levels.
0: Wait, this random, the roll with wiki dice, is that the one?
1: Yeah.
0: Okay, I'm scared. Select a door and see what's missing from your life. Kind of scared to do that one.
1: Oh.
0: But we all did one off air quickly that was Am I Chopped quiz.
2: Yes.
1: Yeah.
0: I'm chopped and I'm cut about it. Okay, that felt
2: we
0: personal.
2: Both got...
1: No, not chopped at all, because we both got not chopped. So we know what it's like to not be chopped. And
2: exactly.
1: we are saying to you that you are not,
2: you're
1: chopped.
2: Not chopped. There you go.
0: Birds of a feather flock together.
2: And we got, instead of you're probably not chopped, we got you're definitely,
1: definitely not. So wait, I think
2: experts.
1: I got I might not be chopped.
2: Oh.
1: I think Hannah is like above us all. Yeah. You're like, you're definitely not chopped. I'm like,
2: that
1: might
2: be
1: a slight thing.
2: What did I answer that? Like,
0: yeah. Well, the questions, to be fair, if anyone wants to do this WikiHow quiz, you can go on wikihow.com and it's just one of the first options that pops up. But the questions are like, do people stare at you a lot?
1: Yeah.
0: Do people compliment you?
1: Are people nice to you?
2: Really?
1: I hope so.
2: One of them was like, is everyone jealous of your crush? And I'm like,
0: who is
2: am
0: jealous
2: I 12?
0: Of anyone?
2: Yeah. Like, no.
0: Jealous of you? Or like, we're fighting over our crushes. It was crazy. It also like asked you questions that I've never thought about before. What's your favorite feature on your face? I'm like, if I'm doing an Am I Chopped quiz, I don't think I have one. Like, I think
2: also, it says it was co-authored by a guy named Toby Nwodo, and his tagline says, meme, brain rot, and slang expert. So maybe we don't need to listen to Toby to tell us if we're chopped
0: what's
2: or
0: his,
2: not.
0: What's his full name?
2: Toby Nwodo.
0: That name sounds chopped. Sorry, Toby. Shout out you, King. But no, we touched on it a little bit earlier, and I want to bring it back. There was a very famous social media personality back in the day called How To Basic. Do you guys remember this guy?
1: Yes.
2: Through a lot of stuff.
0: It started very simple. And I'm talking anyone who hasn't heard of him. It's very like a 4-second video on how to pick up an umbrella, and it's literally just him picking up an umbrella.
2: Like, you know, use a screwdriver, open something, close something, like very simple, informative.
0: And it's literally 4-second videos, and it was like, how is this guy? He ended up getting like 10 million subscribers or something crazy, right? But then his content eventually turned into him throwing eggs at everything. Do you remember
2: what?
0: This?
2: Okay. No.
0: This is crazy, okay? I'm not exaggerating. It would be like, oh, yep, this is how to do something. And then by the end of the video, he's thrown, I'm talking 30 to 40 eggs. At,
2: what?
0: Like, yes, I want to show you guys off air.
2: I need to Google this because I'm not kidding. I've used those videos so many times in my life. And, oh, my God. I just Googled how to basic. Oh, yeah. No. I Googled with eggs. I was like, oh my God, and the first thing that popped up is how to poach an egg.
0: Yeah. Crazy. That's a full circle moment. Now, I'm going to look it up and show you guys off air in just a moment. But yeah,
2: he's Australian.
0: Yeah. Did you not know that?
2: No.
0: He was like, yeah, one of the biggest Australian YouTubers like back in the day.
2: Do you think he's still making videos? Sick of his content, or do you think he just went a little crazy? Like, what do we think happened to How To Basic
0: Guy? I
2: don't
0: know. I'm going to look at his stuff.
2: We should get him on for an interview.
0: I don't think we'll be able to. But
1: we get egged.
2: Yeah.
0: Fair enough.
2: Great for the socials.
0: I'm going to show. Have a look at him online if you would like to. We're going to play another song. I'm going to show these guys off air a little How To Basic video. But don't go anywhere, because we're going to be chatting about how our Mission Mondays went in just a moment. Before that, though, let's hear some Cody Simpson, shall we?
2: Yes. This is one of his newer songs, it's called Baby Blue.
0: And you're listening to Get Cereal on Sin.

0: fun, little bitch.
1: I Used to Be Fun by Teen Jesus and the Gene Teasers here on Get Cereal on your Monday morning. And we just finished talking about the strangest WikiHows. And now we're talking about maybe the strangest things we've done over the week for Mission Monday.
2: Our Mission Monday goal this week was try to get into something the same way that some people get into the AFL Grand Final. You guys had similar goals.
0: We did. Mm. We had things we planned that they didn't necessarily go to plan for us. What did you try and do, Kenzie?
1: I said on last Monday, I said that I wanted to try Pilates. And then on Wednesday when we had our little catch up, I said I walked past one and I was really scared by it and I'm gonna circle back.
0: Yeah.
1: And I ended up not actually doing Pilates in a studio. I did home Pilates on the floor of my apartment.
2: No, that counts, that still definitely.
1: Does it count? Okay. Yeah, because I was thinking more of my head like reformer Pilates, but like that, it's so hard. My core hurts.
0: Yeah, no,
1: like,
0: baby steps though. You've started with the at-home one. Like Then you'll do a mat one in a studio and then eventually this terrifying reformer bed and you will become best friends.
1: Yeah.
2: Yeah, I feel like baby steps as well. I the thing that scares me the most about doing yoga and Pilates is being like the worst in the class at it.
1: Definitely.
2: And so you agree with that too quickly, that hurt my feelings. But no, I do. And so, yeah, I feel like maybe building a bit of a basis initially and then later on when you feel like you're confident enough to enter that space, enter it.
0: Mm. But I like the thing about that is I've never been to a Pilates studio where there weren't so many, like, specifically just newbies, but also lots of people bring their boyfriend, partly because they want to do something fun with their boyfriend, but also because I think they want to see him suffer just a little bit. And so there's always, always, always people who don't know what they're doing but are giving it their best go. And that, like, I feel very comfortable in any new Pilates class because I just know that everyone's in the same boat, essentially.
2: Mm. Yeah, that's a good way to put it. I feel like bringing, like, a boyfriend or a partner is definitely a good way to be like, well, I know I'll be bad, but I reckon I'll be better than this person.
0: Yeah.
2: So it's good that, like, I feel like imagine if that was like normalized for like other things. Like imagine
0: the first day of your job, you're like, hey,
2: yeah, bring
0: your job.
2: Like,
0: first day besties here.
2: First day as a lawyer, someone who can't write like a
0: yeah.
2: I don't know what lawyers do, but do you guys want to come to a comedy gig with me one time?
0: Oh my god, get us up on stage.
2: Get us up on stage. Just give it
0: a
2: go.
0: We can sort of bomb before you, and then you just come in.
2: I'd be too scared that you guys would do well, and then everyone would love you more than me. So I don't know how I'd feel about that. But so, Hannah, did you complete your mission? How did you go?
0: So mine was to do a yoga class because those really scare me, and I had one booked in for Sunday, but it just didn't happen for me. But I did, like, the goal was really to try something new. And this, I will say, is the first grand final I've really cared about. And it was the first time I went to, like, a grand final party with my friends. And so in some ways, that's sort of what I tried new.
1: Mm.
2: Ooh,
1: cute.
2: I love that.
1: Cute.
2: That's very wholesome. See, I feel like I didn't really try anything new, but I'd never been to the footy fest before. So is that kind of cheating by saying that?
1: That's no, right. That's something
0: it
1: new.
0: That's the stuff that's all happening on the grounds, right?
2: Yeah, so it's just outside the G, and it's kind of really fun, and I didn't realise this. I'm definitely going to go back. The only con I would say was the fact that the weather wasn't great.
0: Yes.
2: But I went with a group of people that they kind of went there early, got like umbrellas on the seating, so it was kind of fine.
0: Yeah.
2: But if the weather was great, it would have been like, you know, like an even better day. But it was a lot of people who, like, half the group got tickets, half the group didn't.
0: Yeah.
2: So that was probably one of my favourite parts, is that everyone around is still really passionate. They just happened to not get grand final tickets.
1: Yeah.
2: Because that was the situation. Like, my brother, my dad went, myself and my mum watched from outside.
0: Yeah, wow.
2: And it was like, I remember, this is probably my favourite memory of the day, is that it looked like I was backing for Brisbane. Sorry, guys. But I remember there was, like, the moment where it looked like, oh, Freo have got it. And then Charlie Cameron kicked a goal and he's got that Country Roads song. And so, like, me and this other little girl, she's probably about 7 or 8, start, like, singing the song. We're trying to, like, get everyone up and about. And then everyone else is getting, like, louder and louder as, like, Brisbane start to come back into the game. And then at one point, this this little girl, she, like, gave me a massive hug at the end of the game.
0: Oh, that's so cute.
2: And it was very wholesome energy. And it was just, like, a bunch of strangers that you've never met before.
1: Yeah.
2: You're all hugging. You're all, like, especially because of the dramatic fashion of the game.
0: Totally. Mm-hmm.
2: And so I'm glad I was in that situation for a game like that because it was really fun. So,
1: yeah, I love the way sport brings people together.
2: Oh,
1: like,
2: that's
1: we
2: beautiful.
1: Saw that all throughout. Like, there were so many people who had who'd come down from, like, Perth and
2: WA,
1: from WA and from
2: Queensland.
1: Just, like, everywhere. It was so beautiful to see so many people from like even all around the city. You saw Brisbane and Frio, you know, Guernseys and scarves and stuff, but you also saw so many other teams. That was what also happened with the NFL. Like, sure, there was 49ers and Rams stuff, but there was also just teams. And it's so good how just like Australia comes together for like one game. Lovely. It was so good.
2: Exactly. Well, I remember going to this next person's song that we're about to hear's concert. Yes. Really brought me together because she's an Oz artist. This next song, Silver Bullet, and I'm just a big fan of her in general. 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

0: That was Silver Bullet by Chloe Parche, and you are listening to Get Serial on Sin on your Monday morning.
1: It is currently 6 minutes past nine. We were just chatting about our Mission Mondays, which I would say we definitely all could have done a little bit better in picking our missions.
2: Definitely.
1: But it's okay. Some weeks it's going to be good. I feel like important thing to note, I redeem myself from last week's mission.
2: The brownies and the brownie cookies.
0: The brookies are in the studio.
1: No, okay, that wasn't good.
2: Yeah, I think brookies are better.
1: Brookies, yeah.
0: And they're really delicious.
2: They are good.
0: I'll be having one for breakfast after this.
1: We love that so much. But our mission for next week, we're chatting a lot about Noah Kahan before he comes to Melbourne. I am still very jealous that Mackenzie went and I didn't get to go. But we also talked about how, so in his music, he kind of talks about a lot of things. Moving away from home, he talks about, you know, his hometown, stuff like that. And I thought maybe we could let our music from next week's show inspire our mission. And I want us all to pick a song, and maybe you can let a lyric, maybe let a title, maybe let the artists themselves inspire you to do something.
0: Yeah.
1: So, for example, like Zara Larsson's, you know, Stateside, maybe you go traveling a little bit, or like Noah Kahan,
2: like
1: you're going to go far, maybe you're going to go on a road trip. So those are both traveling ones. But, you know, I don't know. There's so many songs about food, songs about anything. I want the title or a lyric to inspire you, and we can come back.
2: Yeah.
1: Leaves it very open-ended. And if you've got an idea for us, maybe shoot us a text on the text line 0468 155 796. What's a song or a lyric or a title that has inspired you to do something that maybe you otherwise wouldn't have done? Maybe we'll steal it. Maybe we'll use it for our mission. Is there anything that's jumping out to you guys early? You don't have to spoil it for us, but
0: something has jumped out to me already. Fancy by Iggy Azalea. No specific lyric, but just the idea of, like, get fancy.
1: Okay.
2: Oh, I like that.
1: Dressing up fancy to the cereal box could be funny.
0: Yes.
2: I love that.
1: Coming in suits and I don't know if I could pull that off. But hey, we'll see. What about you, Mackenzie? Is there anything that's jumping out to you?
2: A lot of my friends are currently not in Australia right now. They're currently traveling around the world. And I think if there's a song that talks about reaching out to your friends that aren't in the same space around you, or maybe something about time zones and how good times, maybe Delilah. Because one of my friends is in New York right now. So
0: just have a phone call with them or something to
2: connect. And appreciate time zones and like technology and all that, and how you're able to talk to people who aren't in front of you and you can't talk to them.
1: That's a beautiful way to put it. It's a very open-ended Mission Monday, so you don't have to lock yourselves into your ideas yet. But stay tuned next week. We're going to talk about what missions we're actually going to complete while we reflect on that and hear this next song.
2: Yes, this is my heaps decent track of the week. Another one that I found scrolling social media. Definitely check, like, scroll social media to find new songs. But this is Romance is a Desert by Neve Ella. Give it a listen because it's very, very fast. But

0: Fickle by Newport. You're listening to Get Cereal on Sin on your Monday morning. It is currently 9:15 a.m. You're here with Sam, Hannah and Mackenzie. My heaps decent track of the week. That one right there, an absolute tune. We've been getting a bit deep. That's a bit of a deep song. We were talking about Noah Kahan getting deep. Our heaps decent track of the week. Every week, heaps decent. Pick a track of the week that we at Sin choose to highlight. Our track of the week this week is by a DJ Keeves. It's called Need Dat, one word, N-E-E-D-D-A-T. And I'm very excited to hear this song. I haven't heard it yet, but without further ado, I think that we should let them introduce themselves. This is our Heaps Decent track of the week.
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2: Hey, I'm Keeves. I'm a British and Jamaican-born DJ and producer living in Sydney. I play and like to make music about shaking ass in the club. So if you enjoy that, then you'll enjoy my very first release. This is called Need That.

0: Need That by... Ooh, bit of a tune at the end. Need That by DJ Keys. You're listening to Get Serial on Sin with Sam Hanna and Mackenzie. That was our Heaps Decent track of the week. Every week, Heaps Decent pick a track to highlight, and we at Sin have a partnership with Heaps Decent to highlight that track. First ever DJ to be our Heaps Decent track of the week as part of Sin on Get Serial. So, loved it. That little, I'm definitely going to be adding that to the playlist 100%. It is currently 9:18 a.m., which means we're getting to the end of our show. Sad reacts. We've had a pretty fun show, though.
1: It has been fun.
0: Exactly right. We started off our show with a pop
1: culture
2: update.
1: Oh, I nearly missed it there.
0: It's all right. We talked about the AFL Grand Final. G Flip and Kylie Minogue were iconic. I'm actually going to rewatch that today. Now that we've mentioned that, they absolutely killed it as the AFL Grand Final entertainment. There's also some new music coming out.
1: Yep, new music from Taylor Swift. We've got a little bit of a teaser from Troye Sivan. We got new music coming out from Noah Kahan for the new Hunger Games movie.
2: It's
1: and
2: a good time.
1: Yeah, Olivia Rodrigo's tour started in the US, and the one and only Glee reboot is also happening as well.
0: My favorite part about you listing all that off, for anyone listening, like Mackenzie was like kind of like tapping her hand, like counting them up, like yes, and this, and this. I was loving that so much for your pop culture update. We also watched The Social Network, a very famous movie about Mark Zuckerberg inventing a social media app. We watched it because The Social Reckoning, the sequel, is coming out next week. I'm very interested. Are you guys going to watch that in cinemas, you reckon?
2: Probably, yeah.
0: I feel like based on how good this one was, surely the follow-up has to be as good.
2: Yep.
0: But I'm very keen for that. It was also the 12-year anniversary of Gone Girl. Have you guys seen Gone Girl?
2: I have.
0: That... Thoughts?
2: It's a bit traumatizing.
0: Yeah.
2: It's a good movie. It's like one of those movies where I finish it and I'm like, I think I hated everyone. And that's like the moral of the story.
0: That is such a interesting way to put it. Aaron Sorkin is, by the way, he was the assistant director of The Social Network. He's directing the new one.
2: Okay.
0: He's stepping up. So I feel like that energy, I'm hoping that's continued on to this one. Get excited for that. We chatted about Noah Kahan. Wait, what were our breakfast ratings of The Social Network?
2: Egg and bacon on toast.
1: Did
0: you decide on a food?
1: I think we decided at the end the...
2: Was it poached eggs?
1: Poached eggs or the Japanese omelette as well. Yeah.
0: Basically a food that you don't really understand how it works.
1: Yeah.
0: Not how it works, but how to cook it efficiently.
2: But you're happy to be there.
1: And you enjoy it, yes.
0: I picked Vegemite toast and the last bite just kind of left a bad taste in your mouth.
2: Mm.
0: That was my energy for the breakfast rating of Movie Monday. We also talked about Noah Kahan, where he kind of has all these songs where he talks about moving away from home. Special connection to us because we've all moved away from home at some point in our lives. And then we talked about what are some songs that kind of hit differently. I feel like that we got quite emotional during that section of the show.
2: It was deep.
0: I hope you guys got deep with us in the cereal box today. And then we also gave our takes. We kind of completely flipped the script and gave our takes on some aliens.
1: Yeah. And we figured out that me and Hannah are just far too kind for this world and would probably end up getting eaten.
2: Yep.
0: Okay.
2: Yep.
0: My question is, I feel like we should have had something. If there was one alien, like number one alien you would want to land in your backyard that you could look after, who would you pick?
2: Stitch
0: is a crazy pick.
2: He's just so fun. If you've met my cat, like... You know I'm up for it.
0: Okay, I'm just saying, I would like to say I'm a lot of fun, and I like, and in general, you wouldn't want to live with me. Like, I feel like I have my cons, you know, and Stitch
2: is
0: the same.
2: I would ask your housemates about that. They probably think you're delightful.
0: Yeah. Sorry, that's now we're getting too deep. I feel like Stitch, in the same vein, is just a fun vibe, but also is eating your pillows, as Mackenzie said earlier.
2: Yeah, but I think you could sort of train him up. And with enough enrichment and good food... I'm basically saying I could fix him.
0: That's what I was going to say. I was like, this is getting too personal.
1: Yeah.
0: Mackenzie, what about you, Stitch as well?
1: No, I'm going to say Superman. But I think we work together really well, and like we would lift things together.
0: Match made in heaven.
1: Yeah. David Korn's work come my way.
2: Yeah, shout out.
0: That's so funny. I would say E.T. I feel like he's not getting enough love in this conversation.
2: No, we do love E.T. Yeah.
0: We looked at some WikiHow pages as well earlier in the show where we talked about what is the strangest WikiHow page you've ever seen. And we all did an I'm Chopped quiz.
1: Yeah.
0: Which I didn't like the results, but it's okay. It's all right. WikiHow doesn't know everything.
2: Onwards and upwards.
0: And talked a little bit about how too basic the iconic social media personality from back in the day. Also Australian, which Hannah didn't know.
2: Which took a weird turn. I'm not a fan of that shifting content with the eggs, I think.
0: Fair enough. Well, yeah, just don't waste eggs. Just give me the eggs.
2: Poach them. Japanese omelette them.
0: Yeah. We Mission Monday, try to fix How To Basic. Maybe that's...
2: yeah.
0: Stitch. Who would you rather live with, How To Basic or Stitch?
2: Stitch.
0: Fair enough. Our Mission Monday goal for this week, which you talked about earlier, was trying to get into things the same way that some people get into the AFL Grand Final that happened on Saturday. And I would say most of us didn't do great.
1: Yeah.
0: Mackenzie definitely won in terms of doing the most.
2: Yeah.
1: Yeah. I've battered and bruised the amount of times I hit my bed or a chair or a table or... Yeah.
2: Is that core strength
1: Yeah. And it's so small in my room.
0: Maybe that's why you need to go to the studio.
1: You're right. Okay, I'll just do it.
0: Our mission for next week is to try to complete a mission that is inspired by a song. Maybe it's from a lyric, maybe it's from a title, maybe it's from the artist themselves recommending something. Stay tuned next week. We're going to figure out what our missions will be within that. And then we just heard our Heaps Decent Track of the Week, Need That by DJ Keys. We're going to hear one last song to finish off the show. But... before that, if you're thinking, oh no, what am I going to do for the rest of my Monday? Well, Sin's got a lot of fun stuff happening for the rest of your Monday. Straight after this, we've got Talk on Your Fork at 2 p.m., which is unseasoned chefs learning how to properly season your food. That's back. That's been away.
2: That's a fun one too.
0: It had a season break, but now it's back. I'm very keen. 3 p.m. you've got Art Spitten connecting you to art culture and creative discussions in Nam, Melbourne. 5 p.m. you've got the Sports Desk, your home for sports news, reviews and previews. Definitely one to check out considering the AFL Grand Final
1: They're going to have everything, yeah.
0: Exactly right. 6 p.m. you've got The Hoist bringing you the best in local music from Melbourne and around the country. 8 p.m. you've got Player One, since home of all things gaming. And as always, tomorrow you'll be back here in the Superbox, 7:30 to 9:30. We won't be here, sadly.
2: No.
0: I'll be back here Wednesday. You guys will be back here Monday.
1: Mm-hmm. Yeah.
0: See you guys then. Until then, we're going to hit this song with a song by a Norwegian artist. This is Man Out of Me by Blanco, and you're listening to Get Cereal on Sin. Have a great rest of your Monday, guys.
1: You too. And watch out for any aliens.
2: Yeah.
1: Watch out, we might bring them. Yeah. Send them out this way. Yeah. She's going to let them in. Guys, aliens without a house, go to Hannah.
0: She can fix them. Okay, yeah. She can fix them. This is Man Out of Me by Blanco. Have a great rest of your week.

Art isn't just something you look at. It's what you talk about, what you experience, what surprises you. Art Smitten dives into Naam's contemporary scene, exhibitions, practices, and the ideas shaping culture right now. Mondays, 3 till 5. Get Art Smart. Get Art Smitten on Sin.